0: Welcome back to the Ramsey Show in the Fairwinds Credit Union Studio. Anthony is in Canada. Hi, Anthony. How are you?
1: Hey, Dave. How's it going?
0: Better than I deserve. What's up?
1: I am just asking if I should stay at this one job that I don't really like too much, and the job and the pay is not that great, or if I should go back to kind of what I was doing beforehand, and I was making better pay, but I have been working in that industry for like 2 years now, and every so often I'd get into a job and they'd just be pretty much hiring for when they're slow, and then they lay off like not even 6 months later. But I like that industry.
0: What is the industry?
1: Electrical. I was doing like electrical apprentice.
0: Okay. Well, I mean, the electric, there's not a, I mean, that company.

0: company might get slow, but the call for like electricians does not ebb and flow that much.
1: Yeah.
2: It sounds like you've bought yourself into a corner, brother, either or. And I would love for you to consider 30 other options, 27 of which may be dumb, but just to free yourself from, it's not boring job, not making much money, but stable and risky job where I love the job and it pays well, but then they just might lay you off at a moment's notice. Those are two not great options. There's 300 other options, right?
1: Yeah.
0: So
1: yeah, exactly.
0: Let's get a job that pays more and is stable and you like.
1: Yeah.
0: That's the option I want.
1: I've definitely tried to. And just since I've been in that electrical industry for however long, it's primarily only electrical businesses that would hire me. This is why I took the other job. This job I'm currently doing is to get something else on my resume.
0: Okay, how old are you?
1: I'm 21. I'm not that old yet.
0: So when did you get all of this experience? When you were 13?
1: No, it's just been in like the past like 2-3 years kind of thing.
0: Yeah, sort of.
1: I've been to like maybe like 5 different electrical businesses, and they just have been pretty much all the same.
0: Yeah, it wasn't that they saw someone with a limited resume. It's that they saw a 21-year-old.
1: Yeah.
0: And this is and he can do electricity, electrical work, and so we'll hire him to do electrical work. That's all it is. It's not, you're overcomplicating this. And you're discounting the fact that you're being looked at as a youth.
1: Yeah, for sure.
0: And that changes the way they pocket this or bucket this when an employer is looking at you in this situation. So I think we would start fresh. And I'm going to send you a copy of Coleman's book, Finding the Work You're Wired to Do. And I want you to pretend like you had never worked in your life and you were brand new. And you just said, your dad just said, okay, you got to get out of the house, go and be free, my son. And you said, okay, what am I going to do with my life? What do you want to be when you grow up? Huh? What do you want to be when you grow up, Anthony? You know, so I want you to answer that question kind of and start fresh as if you didn't have all this other stuff weighing you down, because it's probably going to take you to one of those other 300 options that John's talking about. And then you discover what Henry Cloud calls your desired future that might be completely different than anything we're talking about. As a matter of fact, I think it should be. And then you say, okay, what must be true for me to be one of those kinds of people making that kind of money? Oh, wait a minute, I'm going to have to take a 2-year certification program. Oh, I'm going to have to go to trade school. Oh, I'm going to have to get a 4-year degree. Oh, I got to go to good graduate work. I don't know. Whatever it is to be one of those, then go do those things to be one of those.
2: And at 21, your chief focus is becoming the most excellent electrician possible. And there's going to be some grinding out that happens here. Like Dave said, it stinks, it's a bummer, whatever, but man, go become the best freaking electrician in your province there, and you will be hired. Like the people will want you on their squad.
0: Exactly. Show up early, leave late, work while you're there.
2: Take weekend jobs. I have a family member.
0: Take a bath and smile, and they'll never get rid of you. I mean, it's that simple.
2: And take Saturday and Sunday jobs at people's homes, and changing plugs out and changing light fixtures out and putting in ceiling fans. Like, become excellent at the craft and the adjacent crafts, man. And, dude, I'm telling you, as a guy that's spent a lot of money on electricians recently, bro, the demand
0: is
2: there.
0: You got, first-hand knowledge of welders, electricians.
2: Winston, wealth of your son-in-law is helping me on with some home projects, but man, they are the work they're doing is second to none, and they are very proud of it.
0: Yeah, they're
2: as they should be.
0: They like it. Yeah. So hang on, we'll pick up and send you a copy of that book. I'm Finding the Work You're Wired to Do.
2: Oh, good one, Dave.
0: Bada boom! It is the title.
2: Good one.
0: Sullivan is in Las Vegas. Hey, Sullivan, what's up?
3: How's it going?
0: Better than I deserve. How can I help?
3: So I'm kind of in a pickle a little bit. So my rent went from like $1,750 up to like $1,950. Me and my wife are debating whether to stay here, move out. We're trying to pay off debt as much as we can. We have like $28,000 in debt. So we're kind of just looking around, seeing if it's better for us to stay or to move into something like cheaper. So that's kind of what we're at right now.
0: Cool. Was it just the two of you?
3: It's me, my wife, and my two daughters, and my sister-in-law.

0: tagging along. And if you do, it's just you and the two kids, you might do something completely different. So that enters into this equation. So, Solomon, rent is patience. Patience while you get out of debt and save up money to buy a house. The less you pay for your patience, the faster you get out of debt and save up money to buy a house. And so I'm going to take the cheapest possible rent I can because it's for a period of time. It's not my way of doing life. It's living like no one else so that later I can buy a house. Living like no one else, so later I can live like no one else and give like no one else. So you get out of debt, save your emergency funds, save your down payment because you have a low rent, and then you talk about buying a house. And as you do that, your credit will clean up because you don't have any debt. And you'll be more and more eligible for that while you're cleaning all this mess up. But you're going to have to lean in hard on all that. And you don't look at renting as a way of life then. We look at it as a temporary stop. We're camping here till we get our more permanent home that we actually own. And Sharon and I often called it camping, although there was no literal camping involved. We're going to camp here for a little while. Now, as a way of telling our brain this is temporary.
1: Just for a season. Yeah.
0: Notifying my body it's not going to be here long. It's going to be somewhere else. I'm just camping. We're going to camp out here a while.

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3: I'm Gene Marano with your WFIR News Extra. Class is back in session in Roanoke City Public Schools in what will be the final academic year for Superintendent Dr. Verlita White, who retires next spring. Mayor Joe Cobb spoke about White at last month's convocation.
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1: The so-called Ross Fire has burned brush, ranch land, and some buildings. When Justin Lane returned to his property in Palo Pinto County, 40 miles west of Fort Worth,
2: we were shocked that we had houses.
1: He says the flames consumed 95% of his 1,000-acre property, but spared the home and the livestock.
2: That's our view from the house or those hills there. And it's going to be different now, and that's okay.
1: Lighter winds and higher humidity are expected today, a positive forecast for the firefighters. Jim Ryan, ABC News in Dallas-Fort Worth.
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4: Marcus is in Minneapolis. Hey, Marcus, how are you?
5: I'm good. How are you?
4: Better than I deserve. What's up?
5: Thanks for having me on. So my fiance and I are getting married here in about 3 weeks, and we are looking to build a home on 5 acres that my dad gifted to us. So for reference, we make about $150,000 gross per year. We have $110,000 in savings right now. Our only debt is $25,000 in student loans. But the house we want to build is around $400,000 to $450,000, but following the 25% rule, it probably looks like we'd only be able to afford something around the $300,000 range. So we're just looking for some guidance.
4: Well, you've already got that. We told you $300,000, didn't we?
5: Yeah.
4: How old are you guys?
5: We're both 28.
6: Okay. If you put today, if you take 25 of that 150 you have and pay off your student loans, and then you put $100,000 down on a $400,000 house, that brings you to $300,000, doesn't it?
5: Yes, but I'm saying I think I'd have to get the loan amount down to closer to $200,000 for that to work.
6: And y'all make a combined 150?
5: Yes. Gross, yeah.
4: Okay. Well, I mean, there's a concept that you can do whatever you want to do. You're grown-ups, and you're allowed to do that, but you're calling and asking our advice and the guidelines that we have that we show people how not to be house poor so that they can, have margin in their budget to invest and to be generous and to buy the next car for cash and to pay cash at Christmas and not have the house own them. What if you told me that the house you wanted was $700,000, but you can afford $200,000? You know,
5: no way.
4: You would just say, you would use the words that no one uses in America. We can't afford it. And so you've got to decide what you can afford. Now, there's a couple of other options. I mean, no one says that in the first year of marriage that you should build a home. As a matter of fact, I would probably tell you, having built several homes, it's not good for your marriage to build a home in the first year of marriage. This is the opportunity to fight like you have never fought in your life. And so, it's a brand new, tender relationship, marriage, and building a home's a lot. It's a lot of details, a lot of decisions, and a lot of compromises between the two of you of what color something's going to be or what the thing is going to be. And, sometimes one of the spouses just says they're not going to be involved and the other one does it, but that's not healthy either. You both are going to live there. You both should speak into what the house is, okay? And you both should have a vote. And then by the time you do that, it's going to be strenuous relationally. I wouldn't tell people not to build a house in the first year of marriage relationally. So having said all of that and given that little speech, might be okay to just go rent an apartment on the other side of town. Is this land adjacent to your family?
5: Yeah, we

0: have a family farm, so we're just kind of getting a chunk of that. So
1: be good for your wife to not be next door to her mother-in-law in the first year of marriage.
0: Yep, I get that.
2: Marcus, what's your take home every month?
0: It kind of varies because my work's a little seasonal, but I pick up some part-time work in the wintertime. So I don't know. It probably varies between 8 to 10, depending. Okay. I make more in the summer. So.
2: Okay.
1: And does your wife work? Your fiance?
0: Yes.
1: Getting ready to be. Yep. And that 150 is the total of the two of you?
0: Yes. Yep.
1: And the total take-home pay from the two of you would be about what?
0: Not 100% sure, to be honest.
1: Okay. Well, that would be a number you would need to have the discussion we're having.
2: Yeah, because I feel like you're underselling a bit. I feel like you've, like, to get that 25% mark, I think you're close. I just did some napkin math here on the computer. I think you're closer than you think.
1: Yeah.
2: But I also agree.
1: But it's also okay to wait a year.
2: I also agree with Dave, relationally. Tell your dad, like, man, thank you for this 5 acres. We want to spend 1 year just figuring it out ourselves.
1: At a cabin in the woods.
2: And we're going to save a little bit more money so we can put
1: nowhere
2: more down on the
1: near
2: house.
1: Any of you people. Yeah, I'm serious, man. It'd be great for you. And then when you come over there, your marriage is more knit and more matured. And when you come over there next door to her mother-in-law, then she can handle it a little better. And I know your mother's great, but she doesn't know that yet. So may take a while.
2: And you're going to have family members that say, oh, you're going to throw away money and we're giving you...
1: they don't get a vote.
2: Yeah, it's a good season to learn, like, who gets to speak into what you do next. And that's awesome.
1: I'm taking a year off if I'm you.
2: Yeah.
1: Pay off the student loan today, stack cash for a year, rent a cheap apartment. You'll build a different house, by the way, too.
2: 100%.
1: You'll know each other better after a year, and you'll build a better house together.
2: Spend a year touring houses to see what you like. You like this kitchen, you like that bathroom.
1: Yeah, clip, you know, build a Pinterest board with all the ideas you like and all that kind of stuff, and take pieces of a house. And, you know, the last house we built, it was three different houses that we found pieces of, and we bolted them together with an architect and made it look right.
2: Well, and even Sharon explaining parts of the house and the way this new house y'all built, like, it was a learned experience from another house.
1: And, exactly.
2: But it was like we built a different house because
1: of that other
2: house. We had lived together in another situation. So,
1: exactly.
2: Yeah, you'll build a different home. That you'll be more happy with.
1: Yeah, you'll do it. You'll be some. Yeah, wait a year. Wait a year and pay off student loan. That's my advice. Now, the trick is, will you do it? Now, that's where it comes down.
2: I know we're against poly market, but we should have a poly market. Like, would they, one of those.
1: Oh, we're against betting?
2: A gambling site. But if there was a, are they going to do it or not? That'd be fun.
1: Yeah, we could just take an informal poll with no money on it.
2: There we go.
1: Okay. Yeah. We don't have to do GoFundMe with it. You know, so.
2: Will they do it or will they not?
1: Will they do it? Thumbs up, thumbs down. John in Madison, Wisconsin. Hey, John, how are you?
3: Hi, I'm good. How are you doing?
1: Better than I deserve. How can I help?
3: So I have a question regarding starting a 401k. So I have about $50,000 in debt. $30,000 of those are student loans and about $20,000 on a car. And following the baby steps, I know I'm supposed to start paying down my debt, but at 30 years old, I'm kind of just getting a little bit of
1: God, you're so old. You're going to die
3: retirement
1: broke.
3: Funds.
1: You're going to die poor. That? You're so old.
2: John, you're 1,000 years old.
3: That is kind of what my
1: how
3: thought
1: are you,
3: was.
1: How are you getting around? A walker? Have you got a wheelchair? Dude,
3: yeah,
1: you are so stinking young. Don't whine about being old. You're not panicking at 30 years old. You need to get your butt out of debt and follow the baby steps.
2: You're good,
1: old.
2: Brother.
3: Okay, so just
1: you're not
3: hold
1: old.
3: Off on the 401k.
1: Yeah, yes. Temporarily,
3: so
1: but I want
3: my
1: you to
3: get paid down.
1: Yeah, but I want you to get after it, man. I mean, we don't keep this debt around for 4 years like it's a pet. It's just,
3: okay.
1: What did you say? It was 50 grand?
3: 50 grand.
1: 60
3: yep,
1: grand. What do you
3: correct.
1: Make?
3: Me and my wife's combined income is about $175 per year.
1: So pay it off in a year.
2: 1 year, dude.
3: Okay. So
1: what's $5,000 a month
3: me,
1: in your budget?
3: Our margin is about $4,000 to $5,000 per month.
2: Done.
1: Well, cut something else out. I want it 6,000 then. Be done in 10 months.
3: Okay.
2: Just be done with it.
1: And then this is not a question. You're a whole 31 years old when you start your 401k. But this trying to do six things at once is how people do nothing.
2: And by the way, you'll have $5,000 a month to invest to do whatever you want to with.
1: Once you get rid of this stupid debt.
2: Changes your life, man.
1: Attack it like it's a disease, because it is.

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4: ABC News, I'm Dave Packard. A desperate search for survivors in Nepal, where officials say at least 47 American tourists are among the hundreds of people missing after devastating flash flooding across multiple regions early today. Hundreds vanishing in seconds. The death toll, 160 people, says the government, and expected to rise. Negotiations between the U.S. and Canada appear to be stalled out for now, as U.S. Trade Representative Jamieson Greer tells Canada CBC in an interview today that the Trump administration does not have ongoing communication with the Canadian government.
5: I would say we don't have open channels right now.
4: Social media giant Meta agreeing to pay up to $18 billion in a settlement with 48 states, ending a federal case claiming the company uses social media platforms to entice, engage, and ultimately ensnare youth and teens. It's Sullivan versus Sullivan. Alaska's Republican senator and incumbent Dan S. Sullivan will face retired teacher Dan J. Sullivan in Alaska's Senate race this fall. This is ABC News.
6: Weather every 30 minutes on WFIR. Tonight stays mostly cloudy with a low around 66. Chance of showers and thunderstorms for Thursday, mostly sunny and hot with a high near 92. Showers and thunderstorms likely for Thursday night, mostly cloudy with a low around 66. And Friday has a chance of showers and thunderstorms, mostly sunny with a high near 89. Weather every 30 minutes on News Talk, WFIR, 107.3 FM. 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
5: Dave, I feel like this question is directly aimed at me. And so I just want to call out that it hurts already.
4: This is a personal affront to John Deloney.
5: To Deloney. Today's question comes from Diana in Washington, D.C. Since my husband and I have gotten married, we've justified certain purchases by saying, quote, it's an investment. For example, $2,000 worth of high-quality business suits that would last for many years. As we started listening to The Ramsey Show, we began to suspect that we aren't using the term it's an investment in the right way.
4: Correct.
5: Is it ever appropriate to refer to a purchase as a quote-unquote investment, even if we don't expect it to generate an income or profit? If not, how should we be thinking about purchases like these to decide if they're right for us?
4: It's never an investment. It's wise consumption.
5: Ooh, good line.
4: Or it's unwise consumption. One of the two.
5: But you know, I really think my guitars and my hunting gear and my gym, well, those are investments.
4: Yeah. I mean, the thing is this. There's a couple things that when I first start teaching this stuff, people start throwing all these sayings at me, and they're all pretty good. Stuff like, you know, rich people ask how much, poor people ask how much down, how much a month.
5: Hmm.
4: Okay. Wise people buy an expensive item, rich people do, that will last 20 years, and poor people, unwise people, buy a cheap item that feels good right now and lasts 20 minutes. And so it's kind of like we're teaching the kid, they're buying a toy, and you're going, that toy's going to break by the end of the week. Or you can buy this item, this toy, and it's going to last. It's built. It's a good, you know, it's a Tonka truck, right? It's going to last generationally. I got Tonka trucks at three generations now. So, you know, that kind of stuff. So, you know, what is a wise purchase? And so, you know, you buy a quality thing. So an example would be, I would suggest you buy a two-year-old high-quality automobile instead of a brand new Dodge Neon.
5: Right.
4: Which is going to be crap by Friday because it was crap when you bought it on Monday. And so, you know, I mean, that, but that's the difference in a wealthy mentality and a poor mentality. I just want something shiny and new, even if it's cheap in quality and won't last. In her case, she's talking about that. That's what Diana's talking about.

0: That is a quality business, a quality suit. It's going to last you. It's a timeless cut and material. It's not a high fashion item that's going to be a fad item, but that you can wear that forever. I wear on media and oftentimes on stage, I'll wear a black blazer. Okay. And I don't own a tie anymore. I got out of that business, but I've got three or four of those that I paid a lot of money for, and I think they're approaching 10 years old now. And they, you know, they're hanging in the closet here, they're hanging in the closet at the house, and so on. You know, backstage at the event center. So if I need one, I got the exact same cut, custom made, high quality item, you know, and so it travels well because it's not going to wad up. And, you know, it's a, you know, so it's a good, that's, but that's not an investment because I can't turn around and sell it at a profit.
1: And that's the definition of an investment.
0: Yes.
1: It goes up in
0: the investment's going to pay you money out and or go up in value and you can resell it. And clothing definitely doesn't qualify. Just ask the people at the consignment sale. And so, yeah, but you can call it a wise consumption. And it's a good, it's an interesting question. And what I do love about her question is that words do matter.
1: Yes.
0: They give your brain signals. Because if you call it an investment rather than wise consumption, it gives you permission to double down.
1: Well, and that's where I get called out because I've used the phrase, oh, this is really an investment,
0: yeah,
1: over and over in my life. And it's just been a bad justification for I really want this thing and I want to get the nicest version of this thing.
0: Yeah.
1: And so if I call it an investment for whatever reason, it makes it okay. Instead of having the courage to say, you know what, I just want this and I've saved up for it and me wanting this is enough.
0: Yeah.
1: And I don't need all this other baggage to it to justify for myself.
0: Exactly.
1: That I want a nice thing.
0: I think I quit using – one of the times I learned to not use this was I was 26 years old. I was making a lot of money in the real estate business and before I went broke. And I bought a Jaguar, which I grew up in a neighborhood where they couldn't spell Jaguar. So much less even knew what one was. So it was very impressive to me that I had a Jaguar. I thought it was, you know, BA, right? So I roll up at my grandpa's house, and my grandpa Ramsey was a Scotsman. He was a classic grandpa. I mean, pull the crooked nails out of the board, straighten them out, and put them in a coffee can.
1: Coffee
0: grandpa,
1: can.
0: You know this grandpa, right? He never threw away anything. Everything. He was a child of the Great Depression. Worked 38 years for Alcoa Aluminum. Saved every dollar he ever had. Never invested any of it. Just saved it and just stacked cash. And he comes out. He was a sweet man. He came out, and I'm there in my little double-breasted suit, and I think I'm a really cool 26-year-old. And he said, what is that? I said, it's a Jaguar, Grandpa. He said, wow, it's a fine-looking automobile. He said, what did that cost? And I think at the time it was like $35,000 or something, which today would be $150,000 bucks, right? And I said, $35,000. He goes, oh, my God, I've never spent that on a car. He said, that is a fine car. I said, well, Grandpa, it's a great car. It's a great investment. And he said, really? That's amazing. He said, so in 10 years, will that car be worth? And I said, wah, wah, wah, wah, wah, wah, wah. And he said, well, honey, my investments go up. But it's the same thing, right? Yeah. It's that same mentality. Now, that car, if I had paid cash for it and wasn't leveraged to my eyeballs and getting ready to go broke in the real estate business, trying to appear to be something I'm not, which is the case in that situation, totally shallow as right. I could be, right? I mean, classic putting on the pose. But if I had paid cash for the car and I had the wealth, I still should not have used the phrase, it's an investment.
1: Right.
0: It's consumption that I can afford.
1: And that I
0: so
1: want.
0: So it's wise consumption and I like it. And that's an okay answer. At least then I wasn't trying to defend it as if it was going up in value, which is wrong, wrong, wrong. What he called me on. But that's the thing. If it's not going up in value and you can't turn around and resell it, or you don't propose it's going to go up in value, then you're not, it's not an investment. So we bought a boat and it's an investment in our family. No, it's consumption for your family. It's not an investment. Boats do not go up in value. None of them. Two best days of your life. The day you buy a boat, the day you sell it, right? That's the old saying. Now, I don't know that because I've never sold my boat. No, I've sold them and got a better one. But, yeah, so I'm still a boat guy. I'm not against boats. But the point being, we're investing in our children by taking them to Disney. No, you're consuming an experience. And your value is that you want to spend money on experiences rather than

0: other things. Okay, that's fine.
1: Just own it.
0: Quit acting like it's something it's not.
1: Right.
0: And that's what she's calling out wisely here.
1: Yeah.
0: I like that. That's a good discussion. Words matter. Out of the abundance of the heart, the mouth speaks. So, you know, make sure your heart's aligned on this. Okay, we're consuming this money. We can afford it. It's a wise consumption. It's a reasonable purchase given our situation. But we're not going to call it something it's not, which is an investment. Oh, that's so good.
1: And I'll even say this. The baggage that I brought to it, man, it took me a while to unpack this. I'll probably unpack this the rest of my life, is that underlying, I'm not worth that. Or guys like me don't play guitars like that.
0: I haven't earned that.
1: I'll never, like, that's people who buy that kind of thing.
0: So you're acting like it's going to go up in value because that makes it okay because you're not worth doing it for you.
1: That's it. And for me, taking ownership of, I want this. My wife and I have agreed on it, and it's okay if I get it. It's okay.
0: Yeah.
1: And it checks, it's a part of our life rhythm, right?
0: That's good. I like that.
1: But that was, for me, getting over, like, I'm not worth $2,000 suit. Like, I'm not that guy. I'll never be that guy. But if it's an investment, I can do that, right?
0: Yeah. Well, and it keeps you from buying stuff to impress other people.
1: That to me is the most important thing.

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4: News. I'm Tom Graham. President Trump increasing the amount of imported beef allowed into the U.S. without extra tariffs.
5: As much as 300,000 pounds of ground beef can be imported over the next 90 days in an effort to boost supply and bring down prices. The proclamation signed by President Trump also encourages beef to be sold at a discounted price.
4: Fox's Jared Halpern. Closing arguments will be held tomorrow in the murder trial of Lindsay Clancy. She's the Massachusetts mother accused of killing her three young children.

0: The defense arguing Clancy suffered from postpartum psychosis and therefore is not criminally responsible. The prosecution, though, says otherwise.
1: Prosecutors say the Massachusetts mother acted rationally and intentionally, planning and executing the murder of her three children inside the family's Duxbury home.
0: Fox's Molly Lyon outside the Plymouth courthouse. 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

0: one of the biggest things that is a mistake people make is thinking they can skip having a will because they're too young for a will or too healthy for a will or they don't own anything. Well, guess what? You don't get to pick when you die. So, sadly, sometimes that happens to young and healthy people. A will helps protect your family. It gives clear instructions, keeps your loved ones from having to guess what you wanted while they're going through a difficult time. If you're ready to create a will, go to mamabearlegal.com. If you're not sure where to start, text quiz to 33789, and we'll help you figure out which option, whether an attorney or Mama Bear, is your best option. Jennifer is in Charlotte, North Carolina. Hi, Jennifer. How are you?
1: Hey, I'm good. How are you guys?
0: Better than we deserve. What's up?
1: Well, I was wanting to know if I should go back to school. Well, if I should go to school. I've never been to college, and the job that I've been in, although I've risen through the ranks position-wise, I can't go any further without a four-year degree.
0: And what do you do?
1: I work in the cafeteria. I'm a trainer for them. And so I've been a worker. I've been a assistant manager.
0: And I mean, now what is it that you can't do because you don't have a four-year degree?
2: Is it just corporate policy?
1: It is. It is definitely required. I've tried every avenue I can think of, and I can't be in a supervisory role and or
0: how long have you worked there?
1: In a specialist. I've worked there for almost 20 years.
0: Okay. And so if you get a four-year degree in what, nutrition or what?
1: Honestly, it could probably be in anything.
2: Probably anything,
1: I'm thinking business. Yeah.
0: Just to check the corporate box. And then your income today is what?
1: $65,000.
0: $65,000 a year is what you make?
1: Yeah.
0: How old are you?
1: 50.
0: Okay. And what would you make 4 years from now if you got a degree in any old thing?
1: Well, a person of my work experience, other than college and caliber, they make around 75 to 85.
0: Doing the exact same job?
1: Doing not what I do, but doing what I would want to be able to do.
0: Which is what?
1: Be a supervisor or maybe a...
0: over the cafeteria.
1: A training specialist. Well, it would be over several cafeterias, like 18. Mm. And my thought process is that even if it takes me 5 or 6 years, being 50, that would still give me an additional 5, 6 years.
0: Okay. What I do like is the idea of improving yourself, putting some tools in your belt for you to be worth more and earn more. I like that. I don't like that you're doing it for an artificial ceiling that shouldn't be there. And so that makes me want to quit and go work for someone else instead.
1: My husband said something similar.
0: Yeah. I mean, because this is stupid that you have to have a four-year degree in left-handed puppetry so you can go run 18 cafeterias and you know how to run a cafeteria off the back of your hand without thinking about it. And these morons in corporate America have decided that a four-year degree somehow makes you a genius. Somebody with a four-year degree came up with this policy. That's how much of a genius they are. So, so I don't like that part of the discussion at all, but I love the idea of continuing personal growth. Continued personal growth is the best investment human beings can make. Going to events, going to seminars, reading books, studying, getting another certification, another degree, constant state of learning in a culture where the rate of change is so rapid that it's blinding is necessary to win and to grow and to be better. And so I like all of that. And so I would tell you to go to school and study something. I don't mind that a bit. I also think you probably need to look at working somewhere else. John, what are you thinking?
2: Yeah, I'm thinking one at what a costly corporate mistake to not put somebody of your experience, caliber, leadership ability into the next right position that will improve everything for the company, their bottom line, their employee retention, their insider knowledge, all of it, simply for this one box. It's just corporations deciding we're going to outsource, we're going to use a metric to outsource value, and we're going to use a metric called degree or not degree as
0: a hard stop.
2: Yeah.
0: I mean, you know, we have some policies around Ramsey that we say that we start the policy with almost never.
2: Mm.
0: Okay, we almost never hire relatives of current team members. Because if you fire one, you lose the other one usually. So we just almost never do it. But we have occasionally.
2: Right.
0: When common sense superimposed and stepped on top of a policy, then we put the policy down.
2: And I've worked in university settings, which are the epicenter of this, right? You got to have a degree to breathe at a university campus, and I get it. I've had two different universities and two different employees that I would put as some of the best employees I've ever worked with, had no degree, but they were so skilled, and I gave them a path to eventually if they wanted to, but I went and fought on their behalf, right? And so I'm frustrated there. On the
0: I'm
2: other
0: frustrated
2: side of it,
0: for you, yeah.
2: I grew up in a home where, and what Dave said is really wise. So in what he said is very specific. My mom took her first community college class at the age of 41, and it was simply, I want to get some training and some education so that I can go make some more money. And she found a whole new world. And so she graduated with her PhD at 63 and got tenured at 57, got tenured as a professor at 63. That was not even on her radar, not even on her planet. And here was this woman from Texas that spent in her mid-70s, was teaching over at Oxford, overseas. It gave her a whole new world, but the pursuit, and Dave was right here, was she wanted to grow herself, and she wanted to keep learning and keep getting
0: wasn't
2: better.
0: Wasn't driven by an artificial corporate stupid policy.
2: That's it. That's right. Yeah. Initially, I want to get some training so I can get a job at a community college, and that led to another thing, but it was all based on I want to continue to grow. She spent time in corporations because she kept learning new things. And so if you do take this track, which I like Dave's support, make sure you study something that you're super interested in. Make sure you get through it quickly too, and you find the least expensive option for you.
0: And you pay cash for it.
2: And if this job goes away, you've got a tool set that your horizons, your toolkit, everything's been expanded so that you can go do other things besides just this one thing, because they set you up for this.
0: Yeah, and by the way, your tool set may tell you to leave.
2: That's exactly right. You might find out, oh my gosh, I have the skill set to go do the same thing at a warehouse instead of a cafeteria.
0: Then I don't have to work for stupid people.
2: And I can make $250,000 doing that, right? Because you've got such amazing experience. You've got experience working with parents, working with administrators, working with legislatures, working with vendors. You've got so much experience that you may not even realize how marketable you are. That's great. But Dave, I just get frustrated by those hard stops. You know what I mean?
0: Yeah. So, I mean, I can understand the concept, but I think an almost never in front of it, and then she's the exception, would be much less corporate stupidity.
2: It's just this corporate idea of you just box yourself into a corner.
0: Yeah.
2: Unnecessarily, right?
0: Well, I mean, and this is why small businesses employ 57% of Americans. Because small businesses use common sense.
2: I need a person who can do this job.
0: Yeah. If you work for a family business, they actually, most of the time, have some brains.
2: Huh.
0: You know, and at least look at something through a reasonable lens. You know, you might not agree with it, but they at least are, you know, it's not a blind.
2: And is the reasonable lens, can you do this job well and with excellence?
0: Yeah. I don't know what anyone's degree is in this place except yours, because you talk about them all the time.

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2: From ABC News, I'm Dave Packer. The self-proclaimed mastermind of the 9/11 attacks will stand trial in June of 2028. That ruling from a military judge today. ABC's Aaron Katursky.
3: Khalid Sheikh Mohammed has been locked up at Guantanamo Bay for the last two decades, his case endlessly delayed. He actually tried to plead guilty 2 years ago to avoid a possible death sentence, but the Pentagon rejected that. The military judge is setting a June 28th trial date. Certainly a relief for the families of the nearly 3,000 people killed on the terrorist attacks.
2: Another victim of the 9/11 attacks was identified this week thanks to new genetic testing. Catastrophic flooding in Nepal, entire buildings and villages, bridges swept away by a massive wall of mud and water and debris. American tourists among those missing. ABC's Tom Sophie Borridge at the Foreign Desk.
4: The Nepalese Tourism Board is saying that about 400 tourists are missing right now, including 47 Americans. That gives you a sense of how this could evolve in the coming hours and days. There is complete devastation across a pretty wide area of Nepal, a wall of muddy water packed with debris cascading down through that mountainous remote area.
2: Now back home, in reaction from parents who say their children battled a social media addiction after Meta agreed to pay up to $17 billion to settle a landmark case brought by dozens of states. Victoria Hinks, who lost her daughter to suicide, spoke out in California today praising the settlement and calling for Congress to enact new laws on social media.
5: They knowingly make these things so addictive because that's their business model.
2: In the settlement, Meta does not admit wrongdoing. The gloves are off of the trade war with Canada. Over 700 American products facing up to 50% tariffs in the next couple of weeks. Canada doubling levies on things like aluminum, furniture, and clothing. President Trump accusing Canada of ripping off the U.S. Canadian leaders have called Trump a dictator and a bully. 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
2: Police near Billings, Montana, looking for closure in an unimaginable tragedy after a man killed eight family members, including four children, inside their home before killing himself. Yellowstone County Sheriff Kent O'Donnell confirms their work isn't over without a living suspect.
7: We're going to handle this just like we still had a suspect, like we were going to go to trial or may go to trial. We're going to follow this all the way through. The family deserves answers, and we want to give them those answers.
2: The prosecution rests in their rebuttal in the Lindsey Clancy trial today.
8: Jurors heard from a total of 84 witnesses across 21 days of testimony as prosecutors sought to prove that Lindsey Clancy deliberately and intentionally murdered her children 3 years ago. Defense lawyers argue she was suffering from postpartum psychosis at the time and lost her grip on reality. When she sought medical help, defense lawyers argue that her doctors misdiagnosed and over-medicated her, prescribing her more than a dozen psychiatric drugs over a four-month period. Closing arguments are scheduled to begin on Thursday morning. Peter Haralambos, ABC News.
2: In New York, a federal judge ordered actor Justin Baldoni and the studio behind the film It Ends With Us to pay his co-star Blake Lively nearly $400,000 in attorney's fees. The decision comes after Lively initially requested a reimbursement of about $7.5 million, which the judge called unreasonable. NVIDIA reported its latest earnings after the bell, doubling its revenue from last year to a whopping $96 billion. Dave Packer, ABC News.
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9: Weather every 30 minutes on WFIR. Tonight stays mostly cloudy, but the low around 66. Chance of showers and thunderstorms for Thursday, mostly sunny and hot, with a high near 92. Showers and thunderstorms likely for Thursday night, mostly cloudy, with a low around 66. And Friday has a chance of showers and thunderstorms, mostly sunny, with a high near 89. Weather every 30 minutes on News Talk, WFIR, 107.3 FM. 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

0: Welcome back to the Ramsey Show in the Fairwinds Credit Union Studio. Manny is in Atlanta, Georgia. Hi, Manny. How are you?
1: Good. How are you?
0: Better than I deserve. What's up?
1: Hey, so I got a rental property that's worth $600,000. Well, it's estimated between $575,000 and $600,000. I owe $340,000 on it, and I have $30,000 in personal debt and $20,000 in business debt. I'm coming up on a bonus next year that I should be able to wipe out all the debt. I'm trying to but I'm feeling a little pressure, and I'm not sure if I should sell that rental to pay off the debt.
0: What do you owe on your personal
1: residence? Hold it out.
0: What do you owe on your home?
1: My home, I owe $200.
0: Okay.
1: Just under $199, I think.
0: Okay, cool. So you have a business debt, but you get a bonus. Sounds like you're an employee. How do you have both?
1: I have a business I purchased last year, and I also have a full-time job.
0: Oh, okay. So your business that you bought has got the $30,000, and it's a side hustle.
1: I have $30,000 in personal debt, and then I have $20,000
0: in business debt.
1: Business.
0: Okay, so what kind of business debt? What do you owe the business debt on? Who do you
1: credit
0: owe it
1: card.
0: To? Okay, it's not business
1: cards.
0: Debt, it's personal. You allocated it in your mind to business, but the bank doesn't know it's business. It's in your name.
1: Yeah, it's
0: so you have $20,000 in credit card debt because you used a credit card to buy a business. Okay. All right. And then $30,000 worth of other personal debt in addition to that. So there's no such thing as business debt on something like this because banks don't loan money to businesses your size. They loan money to people that do things like businesses your size, which is fine. Okay. So anyway, minor detail. Now, so $250,000 gets you out of debt 100%. And you make what a year again?
1: I make $60,000 a year, but then I get paid a bonus based on the revenue that the business that I work for does.
0: Another $50,000.
1: It's based on the revenue. So like this year, the bonus is projected to be $100,000, and I get paid it first quarter of the year and third quarter.
0: Wow.
1: And so next year I would get paid about $50,000 in January and then the other $50,000 in July.
0: Okay. All right. So the premise that we're using to answer your question overall, you've asked a very nuanced, tactical question, but the principle is that what we have found in 35 years of doing this is, and proven it, by the way, is the fastest method to build wealth is to not have debt. Because your most powerful wealth-building tool is your income, and when you give it to a stupid bank, it keeps you from building wealth. And so what I'm always going to lead you towards is being debt-free as soon as possible. The $50,000 in miscellaneous debt, the $200,000 mortgage, and the rental. And so I love rental properties, and you're making money, and you're making good money, and you're making it in kind of a weird way, which is fun because it makes you live on the $60,000 and then gives you $100,000 to do something else with, it sounds like. Are you married?
1: Yes.
0: What does she make?
1: Well, she works in the business.
0: Okay. What's the business make a year?
1: Well, we just bought it, so this is our second year.
0: Well, you didn't pay money for a business that doesn't make money, did you?
1: Well,
0: oh, you did.
1: We did, yes. we did. It does make money, but we've just invested it back into the business.
0: Okay, so what is the profit? What's the profit on the business a year?
1: Last year, the business made, it was just under $60,000.
0: Okay. That you paid taxes on?
1: Yes.
0: Okay. Okay. And so, good. Thank goodness.
2: What'd you buy it for?
1: $200,000.
0: Okay. And, but you paid cash for all of it, but 20.
1: No. So I'm sorry, I messed up on that. So I have it seller financed.
0: So there's more debt. Okay, how much do you owe the seller?
1: Right now, it's about $60,000 that's left.
0: Okay, all right. Yes, sell the rental property and pay off the $60,000, okay, and pay off the $50,000, and pay off your home mortgage, and then you're 100% debt free, and you're making $250,000 a year pretty soon. And you're able to cash and invest and invest and invest and buy another rental property later on for cash if you want. But I'm going to use this rental property to clean up this mess right now.
1: Okay.
0: Because here,
1: okay,
0: think about this for a minute. What business decisions would you make that are different? And how would you walk and talk inside your office with your employer if you had no mortgage, no credit card, no debt, no seller financing, zero debt in your life? Can you breathe that level of peace into your lungs?
1: Oh, it feels really good.
0: Yeah.
1: I just
0: that's worth trading around.

0: you're quote unquote losing this rental house, or you can think, thank God I have this thing that can clear up all of these goofy decisions I've made up until now and let me do a hard reset. And we've learned our lesson. We're never going to borrow money again. We're going to have $100,000 cash in the bank on top of what we already, what my salary. We were able to just do a control alt delete. That's an amazing place to be. Be really grateful that you're in this position.
1: Yeah.
0: Go sell that house.
1: It's wonderful. Yeah. It's exactly what I would do. And if you want to own real estate, just start stacking some of your bonuses in just, you know, in a high yield savings and look over there and go, oh, there's $400,000 over there. Let's go buy a rental house. If you want to do that, that's okay. But that's 3 years out.

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3: 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Hi, Kayla. How are you?
4: Good. How are you?
3: Better than I deserve. What's up?
4: So I'm calling because I was in baby step seven, my husband and I, when we were 27 years old. We had a paid off mortgage, no debt, and in the last 10 years, we have just backslid, and I really don't have a good excuse for it other than it was just keeping up with the Joneses. And currently, we're living in a house where our monthly income is, where our mortgage is about 33% of our monthly income, and we just feel so overwhelmed at the every month, at the end of the month, for financially, that I was just wondering if you think I should sell my house and downsize to something cheaper.
3: Wow. I hear the pain of regret in your voice. Feels dirty, doesn't it?
4: Yeah, it really just feels like we had it all figured out, and Now we're just normal.
3: Oh, you just got lazy. You got relaxed and then went back to being like everybody else. I'm so sorry.
5: How old are you, Kim?
3: That's a horrible feeling.
4: Yeah, so I'm 37, and in the last 3 years, we have bought and sold three separate houses, and that's really where my apprehension comes in from selling my house. And just
3: why?
4: I guess lifestyle creep, just wanting.
3: You moved up every time. You moved up every time.
4: Yes.
5: Kayla, I want to tell me if I'm wrong. I want to push on this a little bit. There is an unsettledness in your marriage. Fair?
4: Financially, definitely.
5: And maybe it's just financially, but there's something that y'all are chasing that over here, we're going to finally feel a certain way, and then we need to go over here, and this will make us whole, and this will bring us... Like, there's something that... A disconnection between you and your spouse that is y'all are chasing with these other things.
3: You're looking for love in all the wrong places.
5: Yeah. Am I off my rocker?
4: I have a pretty happy marriage. It's
5: okay.
4: I mean, I do feel like we're chasing something, and it's more just the, you know, trying to keep up with the Joneses.
3: I'll be happy
4: like
3: when.
4: I really don't have
3: I'll be
4: a
3: happy
4: excuse.
3: When. I'll yeah. be happy when. Yeah.
5: Well, and
3: I'll
5: you could have a happy when. Marriage that's not a united one. You can have, you can
3: discontented.
5: One or both of you can be peacekeepers, and y'all can find yourselves sitting 6 inches away from each other on the couch. But y'all are 6,000 miles from each other. Y'all are on different planets, and y'all can say, "No, we're happy. We don't yell. We don't scream. We like each other." But that's different than being we are unified, building a thing together, and building this thing has costs and it has wins associated with it, right? But all that to say is. Yeah, I'll let Dave answer the question.
3: It sounds like there's like discontentment has been driving this. And contentment is a spiritual decision. Godliness with contentment is great gain. To be able to just sit and breathe and call where I am okay. And we're not going to die from where we are. We're going to work to be better. We're going to be ambitious, but we can also be content.
5: We're being ambitious for a thing.
3: Yeah, the difference is that we're not chasing happiness in a wrong location.

0: Like, it'll all be okay when. I'll be happy if I got this. I'll be happy if I did that. I'll be happy if I had a better car. I'll be happy if the kids were in that school district. I'll be happy if we had a white kitchen, you know, or whatever, which might have been said at my house a few years ago. So, but yeah.
1: And what you found is every new house y'all bought, y'all went with you, yeah. Right?
0: And so I want you to get under the hood on this. You and your husband sit down and start talking about it. Okay, what were we chasing that caused us to make these decisions? And I don't want to make a new decision using that same chase.
1: That's exactly right.
0: I want to make a new decision based on math, and does it take us towards our new goal?
1: Because, yes, and because you've run towards a different house, a quote-unquote upgrading house for the last 3 years, you're still going to be running. You might be running a different direction, but you're still just running from something. Instead of saying, hey, I love that, the diagnosis of our problem, if we just say, what have we been chasing, and who do we want to be? How do we want wherever we live, a one-bedroom apartment or a really fancy house, how do I want this house to feel? And, man, begin to reverse engineer the action steps we're going to take so that we can get to this warmth and joy and laughter. What do we want our life to feel like?
0: It's a really heartfelt, authentic question.
1: It's a
0: like
1: great
0: your
1: question. I love it.
0: I appreciate you being vulnerable about it and letting us jump on this problem with you. So this is what drives a lot of stuff. I mean, sometimes I'm asked, you know, what's the most powerful financial principle? Contentment. Because when you're content, you don't go in debt to buy something you can't afford. When you're content, you can live on less than you make. When you're content, you can be generous. When you're content, you can invest and save. Because you don't have to consume all of it.
1: Who was Warren Buffett's right-hand man?
0: Charlie.
1: Yeah, man, he has some great one-liners about, like, my watch costs $30 and it tells the same time your watch does, right? Like, just some, if you can learn to settle in here and just drop your shoulders, man, you become so free, you can do whatever you want because you're not subject to the whims of other people's approval.
0: It's strange, though. I mean, and part of contentment is I don't care what anybody thinks.
1: Yeah.
0: Which we always find that statement among millionaires. Yeah, I got out of debt and I became wealthy when I quit caring what others think.
1: Why do you drive a Toyota and you're worth $4 million? I don't care. Why do you?
0: I'm not taking a poll.
1: Yeah. Why do you wear those shoes?
0: At a stoplight. I know people I don't even know.
1: Because I don't care. Yeah. Yeah. But it's, Dave, I think people hear this as, for lack of better terms, oppressive speech. This is the most empowering thing you could tell somebody is, unhook yourself from all of these phantom judgments that you think are being cast your way and get in the driver's seat of your own life. Become the chief agent in where you and your spouse want to go. Man, you can just do anything.
0: Yeah.
1: And it's pretty extraordinary.
0: We had a relative when we got hardcore after the bankruptcy, we got hardcore and we still are. We never quit. Yeah. We don't borrow money for anything. Ever. And we don't care what you think. Period. Now, I'll try to convince you for your sake if you're asking me a question. That's what I do here on the air. But in terms of, do I need your approval to become as wealthy as we have become by not borrowing money? No, I don't need your approval. Not at all. I'm not taking a poll. And then we had a relative that's like, I'm worried about y'all. I think a bankruptcy damaged you. I think you need counseling. And I'm like, for sure, but not for the reasons you think. And so we took her on a cruise a few years later.
1: Well,
0: just to say thanks for her advice. That was full of crap. But yeah. I think you need counseling. I think you've joined a cult. Is that church you're going to? A cult? Church lady, right?
1: I'm just
0: like, thank you, Dana Carvey. Yeah.
1: But if you find yourself running, and you're running from thing to thing to thing,
0: that's so good, Kayla. Thank you. You got us off. You got us off on this.
1: Yeah, the most helpful thing you can do sometimes is just stop running.
0: Why?
1: Stop
0: what,
1: running.
0: What am I running? Why am I in this race?
1: Yeah,
0: they call it the rat race.
1: Yeah, I was telling you off air.
0: They don't call it the thoroughbred race. They call it rats.
1: A powerful book by Ty Wynn. He's a professor in the University of Utah, called The Score. But he asked this really important question in the book: is this the game I want to be playing?
0: That's it.
1: And, man, that question is, I ask myself that 10 times a day.
0: Take my marbles and go home. Thank you very
1: much. Somebody cuts me off in traffic, and I feel that, is this a game I want to play? No. Right? To, like, all of it.
0: Is this the hill you really want to die on?
1: Is this it? No, man.
0: That's so good.

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3: ABC News, I'm Dave Packer. The self-proclaimed mastermind of the 9/11 attacks will stand trial in June of 2028. That ruling from a military judge today. Khalid Sheikh Mohammed has been locked up at Guantanamo Bay for the last two decades, his case endlessly delayed. Catastrophic flooding in Nepal, American tourists among the hundreds of people missing. ABC's Tom Sophie Burridge.
4: The Nepalese Tourism Board is saying that about 400 tourists are missing right now, including 47 Americans. That gives you a sense of how this could evolve in the coming hours and days. There is complete devastation across a pretty wide area of Nepal, a wall of muddy water packed with debris cascading down through that mountainous remote area.
3: The gloves are off in the trade war with Canada. Over 700 American products facing up to 50% tariffs in the next couple of weeks. Canada doubling certain tariffs and levies in response to President Trump's tariffs on some Canadian goods. This is ABC News.
5: Weather every 30 minutes on WFIR. Tonight stays mostly cloudy with a low around 66. Chance of showers and thunderstorms for Thursday, mostly sunny and hot, with a high near 92. Showers and thunderstorms likely for Thursday night, mostly cloudy, with a low around 66. And Friday has a chance of showers and thunderstorms, mostly sunny, with a high near 89. Weather every 30 minutes on News Talk, WFIR, 107.3 FM. 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

0: Mark is in Buffalo, New York. Hey, Mark, how are you?
1: I'm great, Dave. Thanks for taking my phone call.
0: Sure. What's up?
1: Well, I'm trying to convince my wife that for the next couple of years, I'm hoping to retire in the next 4 to 5 years, to invest in the markets instead of memories. I know that sounds kind of odd. She would rather spend the money, I don't want to say now, but rather spend it on the kids and grandkids making memories than leaving a legacy.
0: Well, you should do both.
1: I'm trying to get convince her that. That's not really an angry discussion. Our discussion is mostly centered on she likes to take our entire family on cruises.
0: Mm-hmm.
1: And
0: what's your net worth?
1: Probably about 1.2 or 3.
0: Okay. And what's your household income?
1: About 190.
0: And what does she spend on a cruise when she takes the whole family?
1: About 30, 35.
0: Okay. That doesn't keep you from investing.
1: Well, I guess in a way it does. We max out our 401.
0: You're investing.
1: Well, I'd like to put more in because I would love to leave my kids and grandkids something. I don't want to say substantial because I know that
0: you're a millionaire.
1: Grandkids. Yeah.
0: What'd your parents leave you?
1: Thank God I have both my parents still.
0: Okay. What will they leave you? $10 million?
1: No.
0: Okay.
1: No.
0: And you're going to be okay. Your kids are going to be okay.
1: So I should just let her have her enjoyment?
0: I think you ought to both be, you ought to be investing, and you ought to let her have her enjoyment. And you have the money to do both, sir.
1: Okay.
2: Have you ever been successful in convincing?
1: No.
2: Okay. Because even the way you ask that question, it suggests y'all are sitting on opposite side of the table, you versus your wife. And
1: it's not an argument. It's mostly, I really want to retire. Okay. I've owned a restaurant for almost 40 years now. My feet, legs, and hips and back are shot.
2: Okay.
1: And when I finally do retire, that $190,000 is not going to be coming in.
0: Agreed.
1: So
2: agreed. But hold on.
1: He wants me to work until I'm about 65, 66, 67, and I don't want that.
2: Have you had that conversation? I'm in pain.
1: Yes.
2: I want to enjoy the rest of my life with you, with the grandkids.
0: And we don't have enough saved to do that right now.
1: Well, you guys are old enough to remember 2008, and a small part of this, maybe a major part, is that I had a lot of hubris when I was young. And put our business almost into almost $1 million in debt to the state, the feds, purveyors, insurance, et cetera, et cetera, et cetera. So

0: has this idea that money is fleeting and to enjoy it while you have it. And since 2008, we paid off our house. We paid off our mortgage. We have about $500,000 in our 401. So we've climbed out of that hole by doing the Ramsey thing before we knew there was Ramsey.
1: Yeah, good for you. Well done.
0: We sold everything. We lived on
1: crackers and water. So you're how old today, did you say?
0: 58.
1: Okay. All right. So I think you sit down and start having some very granular conversations and say, okay, my back hurts, my hips hurt. I'm not doing this till I'm 67.
2: I can't.
1: And so what's going to happen is that if we, to the extent we spend all of the investment money, we're going to end up in a much reduced lifestyle from the time I retire on. And so this, so we can do some things. We can do the occasional cruise for everybody. We can still do a $30,000 thing. That's not undoable, but we can't do three of them because the other two things that are that size, I need to go in investing so that we're doing both things well. And I need you to join me emotionally in doing both of these things, having fun with the money and investing it. Instead of me feeling like I'm dragging you, kicking and screaming, and you're like a kid on the cereal aisle throwing a fit that you want sugary cereal right now. And I don't, you know, so I want us to be joined. And the healing from 2008 from the mistakes is in our rearview mirror, and we're joined together, and we're walking into a cool new future that's a $2 or $3 million net worth in our early 60s. And while we're doing that, we're going to do some fun things too. But I'm nervous about that, so my tendency is to run honey over onto the saving only side, and your tendency is to run over to the other side. Both are actually correct, and we need to be doing both, but we need to be unified in doing both.
2: And, it, man, couldn't have said it better. And the thing I'll add is, Mark, you need a finish line. Because you're going to chase the word substantial. You're going to chase the word legacy. And if you don't give yourself I want every grandkid to get $25,000. I want my four kids to each get, if you don't give yourself sums in that, by the way, that finish line can move, right? Let's say you sell your restaurant and you get eight times what you thought, that can move. But man, you're going to be chasing an ever moving finish line called substantial and called legacy. If you don't put some concrete ideas around that.
1: If your grandkids and kids have got no sense, it doesn't matter if you leave them $1 million or $10 million; it'll be gone in 4 months. So,
2: you probably don't think any less of your parents
1: either. Yeah, you don't, because you didn't.
2: Who aren't going to leave you a ton of money
1: from them?
2: Yeah,
1: and I don't, you know. So I, you know, changing your family tree is a good goal. It's a good goal, unless it drives you to do, like you're incomplete if you don't do it somehow.
2: There you go.
1: And so that's what we want to avoid. Brian is with us. Brian is in Joplin, Missouri. Hey, Brian, what's up?
3: 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I'm a heavy equipment mechanic, and I was needing help on this decision to run my business full time or to keep working for my current employer.
1: What's your business?
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1: How much are you making doing that?
3: About $4,000 a month. That's just in the evenings after 5:30 to about 10 or 11 o'clock at night, and then weekends.
1: Good for you. And what do you make on your day job?
3: About $5,500 a weekly, $35 an hour, doing it 60 hours a week.
1: Okay, so you're making $20,000 a month at your day job?
3: No, sir. Just $5,500 monthly.
1: Monthly, not weekly. You said weekly. Okay.
3: Yes, sir.
1: And so you got one that's doing $5,500 a month and one that's doing $4,000 a month, right?
3: Yes, sir. And it's hard to juggle the two at the moment.
1: Can you cut your hours back on your heavy equipment day job?
3: That's what I currently did, the 40 hours a week. And it's still hard to balance because I'm.
1: I hear you. Can you cut it more?
3: I can see. I can ask him and see.
1: Yeah. I would ask my employer to let me have Fridays off.
3: Yes, sir. That's what I'm currently doing now. And I've got established customers, and I know I could double it if I ended up doing it.
1: Well, we hope you can double it because you're getting ready to cut your pay in half when you quit.
3: Yes, sir. That's right.
1: So what I like to do in these situations, I want

you to do this, okay? But I want to pull the boat really close to the dock, so I'm not taking a leap of faith. And right now you're taking a leap of faith, like you're going to cut $5,500 if you quit today out of a month, and you got to make that up, and you're only making four now, and if you don't make it up, then you're going to feel that water when you hit it. So I'd like to say we're making six or seven on the business, and we've cut the hours down on the day job. That gets the boat closer to the dock, and then you just step into the boat. You don't have to jump and hope you hit it. And so that's what I'm going to do. I want to get your I know you're tired, and you're a hard-working dude, and I love what you're doing. Man, I want you to go do this. I want you to go in business for yourself. I'm going to send you a copy of Building a Business You Love, our book, and I want you to read it.

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4: Fox News, I'm Tom Bergani. Closing arguments are scheduled for Thursday in the trial of Lindsay Clancy, the Massachusetts mom who killed her 3 children. Fox's Molly Line is in Plymouth with more.
5: Prosecutors say the Massachusetts mother acted rationally and intentionally, planning and executing the murder of her 3 children inside the family's Duxbury home. The defense says the Massachusetts mother should not be held criminally responsible for the killings, that she was misdiagnosed, overmedicated, and suffering from postpartum psychosis.
4: Facebook parent company Meta will pay billions to settle a lawsuit over kids getting addicted to social media.
6: A landmark trial ends with a bombshell settlement. Meta will pay nearly $17 billion to a coalition of 29 states that sued the tech giant. Meta does not admit wrongdoing in the settlement, but will now change how Facebook and Instagram operate for teens.
4: It's Fox's Claudia Cowan. 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
7: He would return to the stage many times throughout his career in both London and New York. But Curry had been plagued by health problems for years. In 2012, he suffered a major stroke and used a wheelchair for the rest of his life. It led him to pull back on his acting career, focusing instead on voiceover projects, including Emperor Palpatine in Star Wars The Clone Wars, Captain Hook in Peter Pan, and The Pirates and Nigel Thornberry in Nickelodeon's The Wild Thornberries. Tim Curry was 80 years old. Alex Stone, ABC News, Los Angeles.
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0: Our scripture of the day, 1 Corinthians 10:13. No temptation has overtaken you except what is common to mankind. And God is faithful. He will not let you be tempted beyond what you can bear. But when you are tempted, he will also provide a way out so that you can endure it. Ronald Reagan said, status quo, you know, is Latin for the mess we're in.
9: That is fantastic.
0: That's great. I love it. Oliver's in Connecticut. Hey, Oliver, what's up in your world?
10: Hey, Dave, thanks for taking my call. I love your show.
0: Well, thank you, sir.
10: Yes. My question, I'm 46, single, no kids, no debt. Haven't had any kind of full-time work in about a year and a half. I do have some pretty good savings, and I'd like to know your opinion if you think I may be able to retire at this point.
0: Today?
10: Yes. Okay. Yes, not so, have to work again.
0: What are you going to do the rest of your life?
10: Well, you know, it's funny. I actually interviewed for a part-time minimum wage job today because it has been kind of boring. I tried to get some jobs. I haven't had luck because they say you don't have the education or grad school or experience. So it
0: what are you going to do with the rest of your life, Oliver?
10: I would like to have a wife and a child. And so that's part of the question is...
0: And that requires not working?
10: It may be a possibility. I can tell you my financials and maybe you could tell me your opinion.
0: My opinion is you shouldn't quit work at 46 regardless of your financials. You should be doing something for the good of mankind and yourself. You don't have to work a slave job. You don't have to work 40 hours or 80 hours a week or something, but you ought to be doing something. Okay, so what is your net worth? What do you have saved?
10: I have $2.7 million in a brokerage. Mm-hmm. $1 million of that's in a Roth. Those are, like you suggest, mutual funds and ETFs that average about 10 to 11%. I have a three-family house I own, which cash flow about $300 a month. I have $30,000 in HSA, $40,000 high-yield savings account. And
0: where'd you get all that?
10: I ran a tennis business for about 15 years.
0: And sold it?
10: No, I was leasing space out of an indoor tennis club, and they sold the club. I was trying to buy the club, and the owner was going to sell it to me, and then at the last minute, he said he sold it to a golf buddy. The golf buddy came in, and he said, I have new plans for the place, and you're not part of them.
0: Okay, so you lost your lease, and you just closed mm-hmm. the business, but the money came from making a lot of money in the tennis business.
10: Yeah, I set it up as an S corp. I had 1099 workers.
0: But I mean, you made a profit, a lot of money, and you stacked it. That's where the money came from. That's what I'm trying to ascertain.
10: I live a simple life.
0: Okay, so what does it take you to live on a year if you wanted to not work anymore? What do you need to live on?
10: Well, right now it's about $85,000 a year. Okay. But I rent, and I would like to buy a house.
0: Yeah. Well, your non-Roth investments should be generating more than $85,000 a year.
10: Mm-hmm.
0: And so, yeah, you could quit today. But aside from the finances, I don't think you need to quit today. And you are a proven entrepreneur. You ran a very lucrative business. You developed the business model. Obviously, a love for tennis that you parlayed into whatever sources of revenue there and, you know, and stacked $3 million. Way to go. And you're only 46. So, do you not remember how alive you felt when you were fighting those battles growing that business?
10: It did feel good, and yeah. I haven't been able to come up with any other entrepreneurial ideas. And before that business, part of working so hard was I had 8 or 9 jobs
0: yeah.
10: that were just terrible, most of them being commission-only, dollar-for-dollar sales
0: yeah.
10: jobs.
0: Okay, so don't do that. You don't have to. You got $85,000 coming off that brokerage account, so we're not stressed about where we're going to go or what we're going to do. But if you want a wife and kid,

0: I think you're a lot more attractive if you're actually out there doing something. And most women don't want to marry a couch potato, even if they're independently wealthy.
1: Yeah, and the research is pretty clear that when you quit to do nothing, your body gets the message, and it will start to send the signals, we're done here. Our work is done here. And you'll see your health fall off a cliff, your emotional, mental health will fall off a cliff. Your body just starts shutting it down. So
0: I would go and do, you know, if Ramsey closed today, I'm 66, not 46. I would go and open a business because it's fun. Because I enjoy business. I enjoy running a business. I enjoy the challenge. I enjoy the building of something that's profitable that the marketplace likes and gives you money for. And
1: I'll say this.
0: Happy customer.
1: You are the most singularly focused business person I've ever been around who's got an obsession with helping the frontline customer, right? Like, I know you like building a business, but I think you like helping people a lot.
0: Yeah, but that's a good business does that.
1: That's exactly right.
0: If you're running car repair, you better like helping people.
1: That's exactly right.
0: Yeah, if you're a doctor, a medical doctor, you should like helping people.
1: Feel better. Yeah. So Oliver, like what about did you like the tennis business? Cuz man, open a tennis business. Or did you like the teaching part? Or do you like seeing the light bulb come on in young kids and teenagers and taking pretty good athletes and helping them become excellent? Like, what about that? You can do that anywhere.
0: Yeah. Exactly.
1: All over the place. But find the thing.
0: So going and interviewing for a job and them saying you don't have a degree after you made $3 million is kind of funny.
1: Yeah, it's absurd.
0: The guy telling you that's used to be your employee.
1: Yeah, he used to hire you to teach his kid how to play tennis, right?
0: Yeah. And so, no, that does not steal my hope and make me want to quit. Quite to the contrary. It gives me a real reason to go start a business and kick his butt. All right. Joey's in Grand Rapids. Hey, Joey, what's up?
2: Hey, so I am a recovering gambling addict. Today's 31 days for not gambling.
1: And good for you. Congratulations, dude.
2: Thank you.
0: Way to go. What were you gambling on?
2: Stupid apps like MGM, like on the slot machines and stuff. It's a losing game.
0: Yeah, it is. It's a house wins. Okay, good for
1: you.
0: Proud
1: of you, Joey.
0: How can we help?
2: Thank you. Yeah, so I started budgeting in June of this year from watching your guys' show, and I've accumulated some debt from gambling. I've already paid off. I started with $28,000 in debt. I got it down to $23,911.
0: Way to go.
2: But I'm trying to figure out how to prioritize it.
0: List your debts smallest to largest.
2: Yeah.
0: Regardless of what kind of debt or what the interest rate is.
2: Yeah, absolutely. Credit cards, I owe $10,115.
0: On one card?
2: No, it's four separate cards.
0: List them individually.
2: Okay.
0: Smallest to largest, and pay minimum payments on everything but the little one, and attack the little one with a vengeance. 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I'm excited for your journey. We're going to send you a copy of The Total Money Makeover, which will show you exactly how to do all of this stuff, Joey. Way to go, man. I'm proud of you. We're also going to sign you up for Every Dollar, the advanced version of our budgeting app, to also help you to continue this healing process. We want to be there for you and give you everything you can do. Hey, you young guys out there, you need to take Joey's cue. Fastest thing that's destroying men, young men in their 20s, is sports betting. I mean, DraftKings is not a blessing to your life, I'll just tell you. It's screwing up more of you guys than anything else we're running into. So Joey's just the tip of the iceberg. So make sure you do this stuff. Hey, guys, that's how it's done. It's common sense for your dollars and cents. And, you know, grandma's advice still works, even if it's filtered through a John Deloney or a Dave Ramsey.
1: It's just live on less than you make, man. Works 100% of the time.
0: There it is. We'll be back with you before you know it. In the meantime, remember, there's ultimately only one way to financial peace, and that's to walk daily with the Prince of Peace, Christ Jesus.

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4: From ABC News, I'm Dave Packard. In Nepal, rescuers searching for hundreds of missing people, including a reported 47 Americans, after catastrophic flash flooding today, believed to have been triggered by a massive landslide. Dr. Goran Eggstrom from the Lamont Doherty Earth Observatory at Columbia's Climate School with what he thinks may have triggered all of this.
5: It was an enormous landslide that took away a large glacier or parts of a large glacier in the very high Himalayas, and that the water melted and came down the river. So it was not really a landslide into a lake or a lake breaking its walls, but it was more this landslide that just created a large mass going into the valley.
4: A military judge ruled today that the self-proclaimed mastermind of the 9/11 attacks, Khalid Sheikh Mohammed, will stand trial in June of 2028. He was captured in 2003 and held at Guantanamo since 2005. The trade war with Canada expected to soon hit home for U.S. business owners. One example, florists in New Hampshire, who say they rely on Canadian imports for a significant portion of their products. Amber Morgan owns a florist shop in Nashua.
6: 10 to 15% of our flowers do come from Canada, and eventually we're going to have to pass that cost on to our customers.
4: Yet another plane with a blown tire at Chicago O'Hare.
7: An American Airlines passenger jet pushing back from the gate, blowing two tires.
8: We understand that you've got two blown right tires on your main gear.
7: Emergency vehicles swarming the aircraft initially bound for Charlotte, North Carolina. Passengers deplaning on the taxiway using stairs, later bused to the terminal. It comes just 2 days after two different planes landing just hours apart suffered blown tires while landing at O'Hare.
4: ABC's Morgan Norwood. Facebook and Instagram's parent company Meta will pay roughly $18 billion to settle claims Facebook and Instagram posed a mental health threat to minors. 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
4: Prince Harry and Meghan Markle apparently back in the UK today as they begin their relocation from the US. ABC's Lama Hassan has more.
12: While ABC News has not independently confirmed this, the BBC is reporting that Harry and Meghan, along with their two children, Prince Archie and Princess Lilibet, have now arrived in the UK, saying they flew in privately from California, which is, of course, where they were living for the last 6 years.
4: The BBC is reporting the family is moving to the Cotswolds outside of London.
13: The prosecution rests their rebuttal in the Lindsay Clancy trial today. ABC's Peter Haalambos has more.
14: Jurors heard from 84 witnesses across 21 days of testimony as prosecutors

0: Prosecutors sought to prove that Lindsay Clancy murdered her three children. Her defense lawyer doesn't contest that she strangled the children in the basement of their family home, instead arguing she was suffering from postpartum psychosis and heard a voice in her head commanding her to kill the children. If Clancy is found not guilty due to insanity, she'd be sent to a state psychiatric facility. If she's convicted of murder, she faces a mandatory life sentence. Peter Haralambos, ABC News.
1: 1 week after its grand opening in Palo Alto, a card vault store owned by former NFL star Tom Brady was burglarized this week, where suspects made off with dozens of trading cards worth around $12,000. Chip company NVIDIA blowing past analyst expectations with their latest earnings report, reporting a revenue so far this year of $96.22 billion, an amount nearly double what the company made this time last year. Dave Packer, ABC News.
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3: Weather every 30 minutes on WFIR. Tonight stays mostly cloudy with a low around 66. Chance of showers and thunderstorms for Thursday, mostly sunny and hot with a high near 92. Showers and thunderstorms likely for Thursday night, mostly cloudy with a low around 66. And Friday has a chance of showers and thunderstorms, mostly sunny with a high near 89. Weather every 30 minutes on News Talk WFIR 107.3 FM. 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
5: He's here. 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

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We discussed this yesterday. She will definitely be one of them. All right. Dear Bornstam, Michigan. I'm very frustrated, like most of you, Mr. and Mrs. America. I'm very frustrated because it's one thing to hear how

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3: ABC News, I'm Dave Packard. Rescuers in Nepal are searching for hundreds of missing people, including a reported 47 Americans, after catastrophic flash flooding today, believed to have been triggered by a massive landslide. Dr. Goran Ekstrom from Columbia's Climate School says it's not unheard of for glacier melts to potentially trigger this kind of an event.
4: It's not an exceptional event in this Himalayas. These types of events have happened before. This is very large by modern standards.
3: Sources telling ABC News that the purpose of CIA Director John Ratcliffe's trip to Russia earlier this week was in part to warn Russia not to attack NATO countries. A military judge ruled today that the self-proclaimed mastermind of the 9/11 attacks, Khalid Sheikh Mohammed, will stand trial in June of 2028. Facebook and Instagram's parent company Meta will pay roughly $18 billion to settle claims that Facebook and Instagram posed a mental health threat to minors. This is ABC News.
5: Weather every 30 minutes on WFIR. Tonight stays mostly cloudy with a low around 66. Chance of showers and thunderstorms for Thursday, mostly sunny and hot with a high near 92. Showers and thunderstorms likely for Thursday night, mostly cloudy with a low around 66. And Friday has a chance of showers and thunderstorms, mostly sunny with a high near 89. Weather every 30 minutes on News Talk, WFIR 107.3 FM. 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

0: How do we know? We don't know. Because we don't know how to define it anymore. I don't want to hear about women's rights anymore. What does that even mean? Where are the women's groups? They don't exist. Why? Well, they don't know who the members should be. Francine?
1: Yes. Yes, what is it?
0: Oh, wait, Francine. Isn't your real name Franco?
1: So what? It's Francine today.
0: Oh, okay, you're right. We don't judge. So all these women's groups, they're all bigoted if they're still in business. No wonder nobody, we don't hear from them. Where are they? Women are being abused by Islamists. We're not hearing anything. Nothing. Crickets. Crickets. And so I think we ought to look at our civil rights laws, like Title IX, that was put in there specifically, an education addition to expand women's sports. We don't need it anymore. We don't need it anymore. It was fine without it. It just funded sports, that's all. What's this women's sports crap? And I want to thank the WNBA for clarifying this for us, for clarifying it. And they need to change the name, the Women's National Basketball Association. I don't know what to call it. And don't call here with nasties. I mean, we got a lot of jokes. I don't want to get into that. But you get the point. So, Johnny Oswiski, we don't know who he is. We don't know what he is. We don't know what restroom he uses. Being interviewed by Kate Buldoon. Or is it Buldan? Or is it Kate? Or is it Keith? Keith or Kate? What is it? Why does it matter? Well, it looks like a woman. Don't let looks affect you. We don't go by looks. We don't go by actual genitalia. Which is another question. May I ask this while I'm on the subject, Mr. Producer? Why are people adding and detracting from their genitalia? If we're still debating the definition, they don't have to do that, do they? What's a woman? I don't know. I'm going to chop up. Hey, bro, hold off a second there. You don't need to do that. You don't need to do that. Unless, of course, you really want to. Something that you used to think is simple is more complicated than Baskin-Robbins and 37 flavors. Very complicated. Very complicated. Don't be a poltroon. Very complicated. So here's Johnny Oswiski and Kate, or is it Keith, Buldoon at the Constipated News Network. Cut 7, go.
2: And I look forward to investigating and, where appropriate, pursuing impeachment.
3: Yeah, because that was what my question was getting at, which is a question of priorities. Do you think it should be a priority with what you lay out of investigating the president and possibly impeaching him if you take the House majority?
0: Well, absolutely. She's a tough questioner, this one. I mean, it or he, whatever. Very tough question. Do you think it should be a top priority? How about this? Why are you abusing the Constitution? Now, you know that's what the impeachment clause is not supposed to be used for this. You know that. Why are you abusing it? She doesn't have an ounce of brain power, an ounce of knowledge about what impeachment is. Because they go along. They promote it. They want it. They get their ratings up. I'm just being honest. And there's going to be Mark fighting it every step of the way. Because I believe in the Constitution. They're going to try and impeach this president for a third time? Now think about how stupid this is. How ridiculous this is. Go ahead.
2: Holding this administration accountable and fighting corruption in all forms.
0: You're not holding the administration accountable. You're not going to be able to remove the president. Takes a super-duper majority of the Senate. You're not going to be able to do it, even if they take the Senate. Well, Mark, if they get rid of the filibuster, it has nothing to do with the filibuster. The Constitution determines, and the Constitution requires a supermajority. They don't have a supermajority to do that. But that's right. We're going to hold him accountable. No, you're not. Accountable for what? Getting elected? Getting elected? This guy talks fast. not every person. We know people talk fast who are very smart, but some people talk very fast who are very stupid. And they talk very fast because they're very stupid, and they don't want you to realize how stupid they are. This is one of them. Johnny. Johnny has whiskey. That's right. Johnny. Is it Johnny or Jennifer, Johnny? And don't be offended if I ask you this, Johnny, Jennifer. No. Go ahead.
2: Priority.
0: Ooh, sounded like you burped right there. Burp. We'll be right back.
4: Mark Levin.
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10: 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SpaceX CEO Elon Musk said in a video, the project promises about 10,000 jobs.
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one of the greatest singers of all time, Whitney Houston, singing Dolly Parton's song, really one of the greatest songwriters and singers of all time, Dolly Parton. And now they're both gone. It's very sad. Now, as you get older, you start to think about these things more. You just do. I mean, I've had two of my best friends die in the last 5 weeks. 5 weeks. It's crazy. Very crazy. All right. Let's get back into some of these things here. You know, ladies and gentlemen, as we go through the news and we listen to these people who are on various media platforms, they keep saying the same thing. They're very nasty. They're very angry. I'm talking about Democrats, of course. Chris Coons. They seem to go to the same people. Don't we have almost 50 Democrats in the Senate? Do we hear from them? No. It seems like the same 10. And the head of them is this Bernie Sanders, who is a Stalinist, who's no damn good, who's never passed anything except wind. That's about it. Runs his mouth. Now we have the Democratic Socialists of America, a communist movement within our country. A communist movement. And I saw a post by the great Steve Forbes. And there's been information gathered on these people, the DSA, and the network they're in. And it's a much broader network. Much of it's funded by this billionaire in China and foreign governments. I just wish the Republicans would look into these foreign governments. Israel, Netanyahu. No, the people who are trying to destroy our country. Let me be blunt. The Arab states. The communist states. Those countries. Okay? Not the democracy, the tiny little democracy with 9 million people. No. No, the Arab states with almost 300 million people, Islamist galore, communist China with 1.4 billion people, North Korea, where that inbred is, treats people like they're nothing. These are our enemies. Putin is the enemy. So I just need to, you know, realign so people understand what I'm talking about. You got people like Chris Coons. Chris Coons is an anti-American. That's right. Let me even be more blunt. Un-American. Absolute un-American. A fraud, a phony, a fool. You want to make progress in the Democrat Party, you have to hate this country. If you're a Fetterman, they try to destroy you.

0: What's the exclusionary vision? They don't want mass migration into their country to destroy it, like New York City's been destroyed, like Dearbornistan's been destroyed, like Paterson, New Jersey's been destroyed, like Plano, Texas is about to be destroyed, and parts of Houston. That's right. The event's website casts the August 29 gathering as the, quote, universal oneness celebration, bringing together the Hindu American community. You can't do that. You can't do that. Why not? What is the problem with this? The organizers, American Hindus for Engagement and Dialogue, say several Hindu American groups backed the event. Now they have to defend themselves. Hold on now. We're Indians. We're not Native Americans now. We're Indians, and we believe in inclusivity, you know, inclusivity. Like, go to any mosque in America. They believe in inclusivity, too, don't they, Mr. Producer? Do you think I could walk in any mosque in America? You don't think I could? Should we try that? I don't think so. The RSS, a powerful Hindu group from which Indian Prime Minister Modi emerged. Here's the thing. So he's attacking Netanyahu. He's attacking Modi. What a jackass. But he embraces Piker. Islamophobia. Do we have a term for Indiaphobia? Indiaphobia, I guess. Would that be a term? Should I invent that, Mr. Producer? Indiaphobia. In other words, he's a bigot. The U.S. Commission on International Religious Freedom says the RSS has been involved in acts of extreme violence. See how they trash Modi and his party the way they trash Netanyahu and his party? Because they want these left-wing parties. That's why. These left-wing parties. Now, if you're a Marxist Islamist, like Mandami, like Zarina, eh, you know, Marxist doesn't discriminate. No, no, it kills everybody. Islamists don't discriminate, as long as you're one of them. Everything's fine. Everything's fine. So the grotesque and utter hypocrisy of this man. You know what I fear, Mr. Producer? And I could be dead wrong. By the time his term is up and enough people have left the city who can't stand him, he could win again. That's my fear. He could win again. And that'll be the death of New York once and for all. I'll be right back.
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5: 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Class is back in session in Roanoke City Public Schools in what will be the final academic year for Superintendent Dr. Verlita White, who retires next spring. Mayor Joe Cobb spoke about White at last month's convocation.
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You know what I should do on Fox, ladies and gentlemen? I should bring the, I don't know if it's the executive director or president, CEO, whatever the nomenclature is, the person who runs APEC. I should bring that person on my Fox show. Don't you think, Mr. Producer? Heads will explode. But I should have, let's assume it's a him. I should have him explain. I think I've met him in passing twice, literally in passing. Maybe once. I should have him explain what APEC is. Because there's been such propaganda. It's been brutal, vile. Yes, I run APEC. What does APEC do? I think that might be useful, don't you, Richard? No. I think it would be. I mean, after all, they're bringing Al Sayed on TV, right? And I'm not opposed to questioning him. And by the way, Jesse did an excellent job. The guy kept interrupting, talking over him. But I thought Jesse was excellent. And we learned too much on that show, actually. Don't you think, Rich? Way too much. I don't want to know who's circumcised. Do you want to know this? Who wants to know this? I mean, not I. Or is it me? Or is it myself? Hassan Piker points the finger at APEC as Democrats speak out against him. Maybe I'll do that. I think that would be intriguing and informative. I'll be right back.

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2: ABC News, I'm Dave Packard. Canada, it's back retaliating against President Trump's 50% tariffs. Ottawa putting import duties on about $20 billion worth of American products. Ontario Premier Doug Ford says the trade war has galvanized Canadians.
3: Everyone is united. And if there's two great things that President Trump did for our country, he woke us up real quick, and he's united the country that I've never seen before.
2: Catastrophic flash flooding in Nepal. Officials there say at least 47 American tourists are among the hundreds of people still missing across multiple regions of Nepal today. Khalid Sheikh Mohammed, the self-proclaimed mastermind of the 9/11 attacks, will stand trial June 2028. That ruling from a military judge today. Facebook and Instagram's parent company Meta will pay roughly $18 billion to settle a lawsuit accusing the company of deliberately designing its platforms to be addictive to young users. This is ABC News.
4: Weather every 30 minutes on WFIR. Tonight stays mostly cloudy with a low around 66. Chance of showers and thunderstorms for Thursday, mostly sunny and hot, with a high near 92. Showers and thunderstorms likely for Thursday night, mostly cloudy, with a low around 66. And Friday has a chance of showers and thunderstorms, mostly sunny, with a high near 89. Weather every 30 minutes on News Talk, WFIR, 107.3 FM. 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

0: this anti-Semitism, and it's the Republican Party. And we have treated Tucker Carlson and people like him, honestly, thanks to me and a relative handful of people. But now it's ubiquitous that these people don't belong in our party. They're not conservatives. They're not constitutionalists. In fact, they're in bed with Putin. They're in bed with every Arab sheikh. They're in bed with the enemy all around the country. And I'm just saying, if somebody wants to be president and they don't distance themselves from these people, well, they'll lose in the general election. And some radical left-wing Democrat will win. That's why these primaries matter, to sort things out amongst us and between us before we get to the general election. You see, with Kamala Harris, they didn't have the primary because she would have been destroyed in the primary process. So they coronated her, and the president destroyed her. President did. Well, wait a minute. Let me see here. Yeah. We'll be right back.
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7: Jurors heard from a total of 84 witnesses across 21 days of testimony as prosecutors sought to prove that Lindsay Clancy deliberately and intentionally murdered her children 3 years ago. Defense lawyers argue she was suffering from postpartum psychosis at the time and lost her grip on reality. When she sought medical help, defense lawyers argue that her doctors misdiagnosed and over-medicated her, prescribing her more than a dozen psychiatric drugs over a four-month period. Closing arguments are scheduled to begin on Thursday morning. Peter Haralambos, ABC News.
0: For nearly 3,000 years, Homer's epic poem, the Iliad, has shaped the literary and moral imagination of the West. More than a story of war and legendary heroes, it's about honor, courage, leadership, friendship, sacrifice, and what it means to live a noble life. Achilles is the greatest warrior among the Greeks, but his greatest struggle is not only against the Trojans. It is against his own anger, pride, and grief. As he's transformed by loss, Homer asks what true greatness requires and whether strength alone is enough to make a man noble. These are questions that we as Americans living in 2026 face as well. And that's why Hillsdale College has released its newest free online course, The Iliad. Hillsdale's free online courses are taught by Hillsdale College professors, and they draw from the same great books and enduring

0: Logical. I used to joke that I was the queen of the tabloids, but now I guess I can say I'm the queen of social media. Let's see, what else here? Before her death, the 9 to 5 singer revealed she was exploring a new way to tour, working with companies that create avatar performances, but admitted at the time that the project was in its early stages. And that is that. You know, my wife, I think, takes care of me more and my health more. I can't say more than herself. She's very active. She does exercises. She runs. She takes the medicine she needs to take. But always worried about me, Mr. Producer. And I've gained a little weight. I really need to knock it off. There's other things I've put off. And I think this is what Dolly Parton meant when she said there were things going on and she didn't act fast enough. So maybe she had certain pains and twitches and things like that that we all get. Some people are kind of hypochondriacs every time. Wait a minute. Excuse me, it's a mosquito bite. But then there's people who put stuff off, you know, sharp pains, things like that. I'm not saying that's her. I'm just saying it seems to be at least somewhat what she was implying, that, you know, that she spent so much time focused on her husband, which is a good thing, that, you know, when you have a busy career and a full day and the things you want to do and you're planning things out weeks ahead and months ahead and so forth and so on, you don't want something to sort of derail you for 3, 4, 5 days or even one day going to a specialist or something like that. I don't think that's unusual, unfortunately, for people who are actually very busy. I don't care if you're an electrician, a plumber, you're a surgeon, you're a doctor, you're a teacher, you're a truck driver, or you're Dolly Parton. Now they're getting into everything, like our plastic surgery. I'm really not getting into that, and I'm not going to get into that. Did she talk about it? Yes, but I'm not interested in any of that. You know what the bottom line is? When you think of somebody, what do you think? I said to a family member last night, they said, Dolly Parton. I said, look, she was loved by virtually everybody. And he said, what about you? I said, I hope I'm loved by at least half the people out there, because I know the other half hate my guts. All right, we'll be right back.
1: I'm Sue Gossman. Facebook and Instagram's parent company settling a lawsuit over accusations they created platforms that got children addicted. Fox's Kristen Goodwin.
2: Nearly 30 states sued, accusing Meta of deliberately creating features that fueled a youth mental health crisis. The company agreeing to pay up to $18 billion and add stronger safety protections, including default time limits.
1: In a statement, Meta says it wants to get this right for parents and teens. Economists, lawmakers, and federal officials meeting in Wyoming tomorrow for the Federal Reserve Bank of Kansas City's annual economic policy symposium.
3: Fed Chairman Kevin Warsh will make his first Jackson Hole Symposium speech on Friday. Now, he's been trying to downplay the significance of the Federal Reserve leading the markets forward.
1: Fox's Edward Lawrence in Jackson Hole, Montana. 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
4: I'm William Shatner. I've been around a long time, but I'm truly humbled when I see the real battles our brave, paralyzed veterans have faced defending our freedom. And when they come home.
5: I had just come home from serving over in Germany. Next thing I know, it was 3 weeks later. I was paralyzed.
6: While parachuting with my platoon, my parachute didn't open. 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It left me paralyzed for the rest of my life.
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4: Okay, folks, this is heroism. 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
2: Weather every 30 minutes at WFIR. Today has a chance of showers and thunderstorms, staying mostly sunny and hot with a high near 92. Showers and thunderstorms likely for tonight, mostly cloudy, with a low around 66. Friday has a chance of showers and thunderstorms, mostly sunny, with a high near 89. And mostly sunny for Saturday, with a high near 87. Weather every 30 minutes on News Talk, WFIR, 107.3 FM. 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

0: Hi, I'm Ryan Blaney, a third-generation race car driver, and we dedicate a lot of our time to going as fast as possible. My Grandpa Lou is the reason why my dad and I started racing, and I'm really proud to follow in his tracks. 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
2: ABC News, I'm Dave Packer. A dire situation in Nepal where police say more than 160 people have been killed after catastrophic flooding. ABC's James Longman.
3: This wall of water unleashed as much energy as a 5.2 magnitude earthquake. Some estimates put it as high as 160 feet. It's left behind a trail of destruction, the mud and the debris now complicating search and rescue efforts.
2: Nepal efforts say that 47 Americans are among the hundreds missing. Meta agreed to pay up to $18 billion to settle a landmark case brought by dozens of states. The lawsuit against Meta accused the company of designing Facebook and Instagram to be addictive to children. As part of the agreement, for users under the age of 18, Instagram and Facebook will set two-hour daily time limits, block the apps from midnight to 6 a.m., and hide like counts. The brewing trade war between the U.S. and Canada showing no sign of ending, with Canada vowing retaliatory strikes on American goods starting in September to match up 50% tariffs on Canadian goods from the U.S. This is ABC News.
4: Weather every 30 minutes on WFIR. Today has a chance of showers and thunderstorms, staying mostly sunny and hot with a high near 92. Showers and thunderstorms likely for tonight, mostly cloudy, with a low around 66. Friday has a chance of showers and thunderstorms, mostly sunny, with a high near 89. And mostly sunny for Saturday, with a high near 87. Weather every 30 minutes on News Talk WFIR 107.3 FM. 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
3: ABC News, I'm Dave Packer. A growing response to the devastation in Nepal. The United Nations says it's mobilizing rescue efforts after deadly flash flooding Wednesday that Nepalese officials say left over 162 dead and hundreds of people missing, including tourists from around the world.
4: Crowds desperately running for their lives as a mountain of water came crashing in. Hundreds are missing, including Americans. ABC News confirming 22 missing Americans were on a spiritual pilgrimage from Tennessee.
3: ABC's Alex Stone. Facebook and Instagram's parent company Meta going to pay roughly $18 billion to settle a lawsuit accusing the company of deliberately designing its platforms to be addictive to young users. Meta did not admit wrongdoing. The NFL says it will eliminate Pro Bowl games, but still have Pro Bowl honors for the league's best football players. The BBC reporting Prince Harry and Meghan arrived back in the UK Wednesday. The Sussex's team not commenting. This is ABC News.
5: Weather every 30 minutes on WFIR. Today has a chance of showers and thunderstorms, staying mostly sunny and hot with a high near 92. Showers and thunderstorms likely for tonight, mostly cloudy, with a low around 66. Friday has a chance of showers and thunderstorms, mostly sunny, with a high near 89. And mostly sunny for Saturday, with a high near 87. Weather every 30 minutes on News Talk, WFIR, 107.3 FM. 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
1: We'll take your calls next hour with the numbers lady, Glynis McCants. 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
6: Fox News, I'm Sue Guzman. Closing argument scheduled for Thursday in the trial of Lindsay Clancy, the Massachusetts mom who killed her 3 children. Fox's Molly Lyne.
7: Prosecutors say the Massachusetts mother acted rationally and intentionally, planning and executing the murder of her 3 children inside the family's Duxbury home. The defense says the Massachusetts mother should not be held criminally responsible for the killings, that she was misdiagnosed, overmedicated, and suffering from postpartum psychosis.
6: Facebook parent company Meta will pay billions to settle a lawsuit over kids getting addicted to social media.
8: A landmark trial ends with a bombshell settlement. Meta will pay nearly $17 billion to a coalition of 29 states that sued the tech giant. Meta does not admit wrongdoing in the settlement, but will now change how Facebook and Instagram operate for teens.
6: Fox's Claudia Cowan. 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
12: Mission in Nepal. Police there say more than 160 people have been killed after catastrophic flooding. ABC's James Longman.
13: This wall of water unleashed as much energy as a 5.2 magnitude earthquake. Some estimates put it as high as 160 feet. It's left behind a trail of destruction, the mud and the debris now complicating search and rescue efforts.
12: Officials there say 47 Americans are among the hundreds missing, and Australian Prime Minister Anthony Albanese says there are also more than 30 Australians unaccounted for in Nepal.
14: Nepal, you know, is a developing country. It doesn't have the resources.

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6: ABC News, I'm Dave Packer. A dire situation in Nepal where police say more than 160 people have been killed after catastrophic flooding. ABC's James Longman.
7: This wall of water unleashed as much energy as a 5.2 magnitude earthquake. Some estimates put it as high as 160 feet. It's left behind a trail of destruction, the mud and the debris now complicating search and rescue efforts.
6: Nepal efforts say that 47 Americans are among the hundreds missing. Meta agreed to pay up to $18 billion to settle a landmark case brought by dozens of states. The lawsuit against Meta accused the company of designing Facebook and Instagram to be addictive to children. As part of the agreement, for users under the age of 18, Instagram and Facebook will set two-hour daily time limits, block the apps from midnight to 6 a.m., and hide like counts. The brewing trade war between the U.S. and Canada showing no sign of ending, with Canada vowing retaliatory strikes on American goods starting in September to match up 50% tariffs on Canadian goods from the U.S. This is ABC News.
8: Weather every 30 minutes at WFIR. Today has a chance of showers and thunderstorms, staying mostly sunny and hot with a high near 92. Showers and thunderstorms likely for tonight, mostly cloudy, with a low around 66. Friday has a chance of showers and thunderstorms, mostly sunny, with a high near 89. And mostly sunny for Saturday, with a high near 87. Weather every 30 minutes on News Talk, WFIR 107.3 FM. 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
1: Fox News, I'm Ted Linder. New lawsuit challenging an executive order intended to limit mail-in voting for the upcoming midterm elections.
2: A new challenge comes as the Trump administration issued its rule requiring the Postal Service to deliver ballots only if it receives a list of eligible voters and the federal government approves the design of envelopes.
1: Fox's Jared Halpern. Actor Tim Curry has died, best known for his starring role in the Rocky Horror Picture Show and also for movies like Clue and Home Alone 2. Tim Curry was 80 years old. Closing arguments set for today, Thursday, in the trial of Lindsay Clancy, the Massachusetts mom who killed her three children. Fox's Molly Line.
3: Prosecutors say the Massachusetts mother acted rationally and intentionally, planning and executing the murder of her three children inside the family's Duxbury home. The defense says the Massachusetts mother should not be held criminally responsible for the killings, that she was misdiagnosed.
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0: From the heart of Virginia's Blue Ridge, this is WFIR Roanoke. 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
6: The devastation in Nepal. The United Nations says it's mobilizing rescue efforts after deadly flash flooding Wednesday that the Nepalese officials say left over 162 people dead and hundreds missing, including tourists from around the world.
7: Buildings toppled, entire villages in Nepal wiped out. Screams of terror. It's believed a landslide hit a glacier and debris from that glacier came down with incredible force. The event had the energy equivalent of a 5.2 magnitude earthquake, according to the USGS. The water moving as fast as 44 miles per hour. Events like this have occurred before in the Himalayas. When the rock comes down the mountain, the energy warms up glacial ice, causing it to melt and move with landslide debris.
6: ABC's Alex Stone. Facebook and Instagram's parent company Meta will pay roughly $18 billion to settle a lawsuit accusing the company of deliberately designing its platforms to be addictive to young users. New Jersey, among the states involved, State Attorney General Jennifer Davenport.
8: One of the important pieces of our of this settlement agreement, assuming the court adopts it, is that there is that ongoing monitoring and audit feature that we have as states to make sure that we're holding them accountable and they're doing exactly what they're supposed to do.
6: Meta did not admit to any wrongdoing. A bizarre boat theft story with a deadly ending. A 27-year-old man suspected of stealing a luxury sailboat in Jersey City was shot and killed Wednesday during an exchange of gunfire with police in Newport, Rhode Island, where the stolen boat was found. Grateful boat owner Jim Bonomo.
9: Everybody was looking for her. And I guess we have a great outcome as long as that police officer is okay.
6: The suspect identified as 27-year-old Brendan Norris. The officer shot is said to be in stable condition. You're listening to ABC News.
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6: A record-setting robot show at the World Humanoid Robot Games in Beijing, featuring Olympic-style competitions for more than the thousands to showcase the latest robot technology. ABC's Britt Clenett.
12: More than 2,000 robots from 666 teams across 16 countries, although most of them are Chinese. They have been crashing into barriers, falling down. We've seen them march in formation, play football, throw punches, trying to navigate obstacle courses, even doing Tai Chi.
6: Fresh concerns about the tech war with China. As ABC's Catherine Falders reports, the DOJ claims that they've successfully seized three Chinese-owned internet domains used by hackers.
13: According to the release, that they attempted to target them, but it does not appear that they were actually breached. And this has been going on for years, some time. This group that DOJ mentioned today uses infrastructure to compromise critical infrastructure since 2018. Now, the court documents released today do not clearly state the scale of the attack against several of these government agencies that have been identified as victims.
6: A federal judge in Washington, D.C. Wednesday declined a request from the Justice Department to dismiss Trump ally Stephen Bannon's contempt of Congress conviction. U.S. District Judge Carl Nichols, who was appointed to the federal bench by President Trump in 2019, told prosecutors in the ruling that he was dismissing the case without prejudice, meaning that they'll need a better explanation if they want another chance to clean Bannon's record. Dave Packer, ABC News.
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14: Weather every 30 minutes at WFIR. Today has a chance of showers and thunderstorms, staying mostly sunny and hot with a high near 92. Showers and thunderstorms likely for tonight, mostly cloudy with a low around 66. Friday has a chance of showers and thunderstorms, mostly sunny with a high near 89. And mostly sunny for Saturday with a high near 87. Weather every 30 minutes on News Talk WFIR 107.3 FM. 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

0: At least 47 American tourists are among the hundreds of people still missing across multiple regions of Nepal today. Khalid Sheikh Mohammed, the self-proclaimed mastermind of the 9/11 attacks, will stand trial June 2028. That ruling from a military judge today. Facebook and Instagram's parent company Meta will pay roughly $18 billion to settle a lawsuit accusing the company of deliberately designing its platforms to be addictive to young users. This is ABC News.
1: Weather every 30 minutes at WFIR. Today has a chance of showers and thunderstorms, staying mostly sunny and hot with a high near 92. Showers and thunderstorms likely for tonight, mostly cloudy, with a low around 66. Friday has a chance of showers and thunderstorms, mostly sunny, with a high near 89. And mostly sunny for Saturday, with a high near 87. Weather every 30 minutes on News Talk, WFIR, 107.3 FM. 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
2: The plans are for a $100 billion facility to spread across hundreds of thousands of acres along the Louisiana coast. SpaceX CEO Elon Musk said in a video the project promises about 10,000 jobs.
3: It's the kind of jobs that are so exciting you can't wait to go to work in the morning.
2: The site is largely uninhabited, but among some who do live there...
4: I don't want to be part of it.
2: Craig Petrie lives on Pecan Island.
4: If I could get a decent price for my house here, I'd sell. Absolutely.
2: Construction is to start next year with the first rocket launches in 2029. Jim Ryan, ABC News.

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6: ABC News, I'm Dave Packer. A dire situation in Nepal where police say more than 160 people have been killed after catastrophic flooding. ABC's James Longman.
7: This wall of water unleashed as much energy as a 5.2 magnitude earthquake. Some estimates put it as high as 160 feet. It's left behind a trail of destruction, the mud and the debris now complicating search and rescue efforts.
6: Nepal efforts say that 47 Americans are among the hundreds missing. Meta agreed to pay up to $18 billion to settle a landmark case brought by dozens of states. The lawsuit against Meta accused the company of designing Facebook and Instagram to be addictive to children. As part of the agreement, for users under the age of 18, Instagram and Facebook will set two-hour daily time limits, block the apps from midnight to 6 a.m., and hide like counts.

0: The brewing trade war between the U.S. and Canada showing no sign of ending, with Canada vowing retaliatory strikes on American goods starting in September to match up 50% tariffs on Canadian goods from the U.S. This is a
1: weather every 30 minutes at WFIR. Today has a chance of showers and thunderstorms, staying mostly sunny and hot with a high near 92. Showers and thunderstorms likely for tonight, mostly cloudy with a low around 66. Friday has a chance of showers and thunderstorms, mostly sunny with a high near 89. And mostly sunny for Saturday with a high near 87. Weather every 30 minutes on News Talk, WFIR 107.3 FM. 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

0: jurors heard from a total of 84 witnesses across 21 days of testimony as prosecutors sought to prove that Lindsay Clancy deliberately and intentionally murdered her children 3 years ago. Defense lawyers argue she was suffering from postpartum psychosis at the time and lost her grip on reality. When she sought medical help, defense lawyers argue that her doctors misdiagnosed and over-medicated her, prescribing her more than a dozen psychiatric drugs over a four-month period. Closing arguments are scheduled to begin on Thursday morning. Peter Haralambos, ABC News.
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2: Fox News, I'm Ted Lindner. Closing arguments set for today in the trial of Lindsay Clancy, the Massachusetts mom who killed her three children. Fox's Molly Line.
3: Prosecutors say the Massachusetts mother acted rationally and intentionally, planning and executing the murder of her three children inside the family's Duxbury home. The defense says the Massachusetts mother should not be held criminally responsible for the killings, that she was misdiagnosed, over-medicated, and suffering from postpartum psychosis.
2: Actor Tim Curry has died, best known for his starring role in the Rocky Horror Picture Show and also for movies like Clue and Home Alone 2. Tim Curry was 80 years old. At least 175 people are dead. More than 1,500 are missing following massive flash flooding in the mountainous border area between Nepal and China.
4: The U.S. Embassy in Nepal says they are deeply saddened by the tragic loss of life. They are working to account for any U.S. citizens impacted by the flooding and remain in close contact with authorities.
2: Fox's Jeff Paul. 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
5: From the heart of Virginia's Blue Ridge, this is WFIR Roanoke. 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
6: From ABC News, I'm Sherry Preston. Rescue is going on right now in Nepal after that avalanche of water set off by the collapse of a glacier swept through town after town in the Himalayas. At least 165 people are confirmed dead, but more than 1,300 are missing, including 65 Americans. Here's ABC News Chief International Correspondent James Longman.
7: One image in particular has struck me. What looks like a bus terminal of some description or big official-looking buildings. And it's a really wide shot. And you notice what look like ants running down the street, but they are people. And then this massive, literal wall of water, some estimates as high as 160 feet, comes in and just wipes everything away. People had no chance, just catastrophic.
6: A trial finally moving ahead for the man accused of planning the 9/11 attacks.
8: As we approach the 25th anniversary of the September 11th attacks, a trial date has finally been set for the alleged mastermind. After years of delays, a military judge has scheduled Khalid Sheikh Mohammed's trial to begin June 2028. Mohammed has been held at Guantanamo Bay for two decades. He's accused of developing and directing the 9/11 plot that killed nearly 3,000 people.
6: ABC's Hannah Batah. Young social media users will have to get used to new limits on Facebook and Instagram after the multi-billion dollar settlement to end a lawsuit brought by several states. Here's ABC's Elizabeth Schulze.
9: Instagram and Facebook will set daily two-hour time limits. They will block the apps from midnight until 6 a.m. So you couldn't go on the apps during that time if you have a teen account. They will hide like counts. They will ban some beauty filters, those cosmetic filters.
6: Closing arguments due to start today at the trial of Lindsay Clancy, the Massachusetts mother, facing murder charges in the deaths of her three children. Her defense lawyer says she was suffering from a severe case of postpartum psychosis. This is ABC News.
10: I'm not one to say I told you so, but I switched to Pure Talk over a year ago, and ever since, I've been telling people there's no better wireless company out there. Well, a few months ago, a massive survey was conducted. 123,000 people were asked to rate their wireless carrier in four categories: coverage, support, data, and overall value. Well, the results are in. Guess which wireless company was the only wireless company to get five stars in every category? Yeah, Pure Talk. Five stars every category. To celebrate, Pure Talk is offering the first 3 months of any plan for just $15 a month, including their top-tier unlimited plan. No contract, no commitment, just a very inexpensive way to test drive the only American wireless company with 5 stars in every category. Just dial pound 250, say micro, and Pure Talk's U.S. customer service will take it from there. Again, pound 250, micro. And yes, I told you so.
6: The FBI says a China-backed hacking group has been going after U.S. government agencies. Here's ABC's Catherine Falders.
11: This group that DOJ mentioned uses infrastructure to compromise critical infrastructure since 2018 in networks spanning from government agencies to hospitals to telecommunications providers, power companies. Now, while the U.S. says it has exposed and disrupted this major Chinese cyber espionage campaign, it's worth noting that China's cyber operations against the U.S. Remain relentless.
6: Another plane is into trouble with tires at Chicago's O'Hare International Airport. ABC's Morgan Norwood.
12: Emergency vehicles swarming the aircraft initially bound for Charlotte, North Carolina. Passengers deplaning on the taxiway using stairs, later bused to the terminal. It comes just 2 days after two different planes landing just hours apart suffered blown tires while landing at O'Hare. An American Airlines flight arriving from New York forced to deplane on the taxiway. Later, a United plane out of Nebraska damaging a tire while landing. No one was injured in either incident.
6: Officials from Chicago as well as the FAA are investigating. There may be a breakthrough in the fight against pancreatic cancer. The FDA has approved a new drug that has been shown to slow down tumor growth and double the average survival rate. And the NFL will still have pro bowlers, but not a pro bowl. The league decided to end the annual All-Star Game. 88 players will still be honored as pro bowlers every year, though. Sherry Preston, ABC News.
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15: Weather every 30 minutes on WFIR. Today has a chance of showers and thunderstorms, staying mostly sunny and hot with a high near 92. Showers and thunderstorms likely for tonight, mostly cloudy with a low around 66. Friday has a chance of showers and thunderstorms, mostly sunny with a high near 89. And mostly sunny for Saturday with a high near 87. 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
0: Thursday, August 27th, 2026. I'm Jessica Rosenthal. After two jury verdicts against them, Meta opted to settle with several states at this latest trial for more than $17 billion. And they've agreed to implement new controls and restrictions for teenagers using social media.
1: Even though they say, well, it is not our responsibility, the American people say, no, it is your responsibility to have a product that is safe.
0: We speak with Tennessee Republican Senator Marsha Blackburn.
21: I'm Alex Hogan. With less than 70 days to the midterms, how effective are endorsements

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4: The so-called Ross Fire has burned brush, ranchland, and some buildings. When Justin Lane returned to his property in Palo Pinto County, 40 miles west of Fort Worth...
5: We were shocked that we had houses.
4: He says the flames consumed 95% of his 1,000-acre property, but spared the home and the livestock.
5: That's our view from the house or those hills there. And it's going to be different now, and that's okay.
4: Lighter winds and higher humidity are expected today. A positive forecast for the firefighters. Jim Ryan, ABC News in Dallas-Fort Worth.
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9: Weather every 30 minutes on WFIR. Today has a chance of showers and thunderstorms, staying mostly sunny and hot with a high near 92. Showers and thunderstorms likely for tonight, mostly cloudy, with a low around 66. Friday has a chance of showers and thunderstorms, mostly sunny, with a high near 89. And mostly sunny for Saturday, with a high near 87. Weather every 30 minutes on News Talk, WFIR 107.3 FM. 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
5: News. I'm Sue Guzman. Closing argument scheduled for today in the trial of Lindsay Clancy, the Massachusetts mom who killed her three children. Fox's Molly Long.
6: Prosecutors say the Massachusetts mother acted rationally and intentionally, planning and executing the murder of her three children inside the family's Duxbury home. The defense says the Massachusetts mother should not be held criminally responsible for the killings, that she was misdiagnosed, over-medicated, and suffering from postpartum psychosis.
5: Trial date of June 5th, 2028, set for accused 9/11 mastermind Khalid Sheikh Mohammed and three others.
7: Prosecutors had asked for a trial date in January of 2027. But the judge, writing, "A realistic trial date must account for the hearing and resolution of pretrial evidentiary and compliance motions."
5: Fox's Kristen Goodwin reporting. 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

0: 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The number is $18 billion. 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Here's what that number is. Paid in installments over 10 years against revenue north of $200 billion a year, roughly 1% of what the company's worth. And Meta admitted no wrongdoing. You want to know how badly it stung? Meta's stock went up on the news. To say I'm disappointed would be an understatement. The states did win real changes, blocking access at night, age checks, an outside auditor. I hope those hold. But there's no question in my mind that Meta knew exactly what it was doing to two generations of children and kept doing it. $18 billion over a decade isn't a punishment. It's a line item. Until that changes, the damage continues. Learn more at GetKim.com.
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2: I'm Clark Palmer, a candidate running for one of three Roanoke City Council seats up for grabs this fall, says flock cameras must be removed.
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3: From ABC News. I'm Sherry Preston. The death toll from the massive mudslide and flash flooding in Nepal has risen to 270 people now, but more than 1,000 are still missing, including tourists from around the world. Here's ABC's Alex Stone.
4: Buildings toppled, entire villages in Nepal wiped out. Screams of terror. It's believed a landslide hit a glacier, and debris from that glacier came down with incredible force. The event had the energy equivalent of a 5.2 magnitude earthquake, according to the USGS. The water moving as fast as 44 miles per hour. Events like this have occurred before in the Himalayas. When the rock comes down the mountain, the energy warms up glacial ice, causing it to melt and move with landslide debris.
3: Among those missing, 22 Americans from Tennessee who are on a spiritual pilgrimage. Meta to shell out $18 billion in a landmark settlement over the poll that Instagram and Facebook have on young people. Here's ABC's Elizabeth Schulze.
5: Dozens of state attorneys general had filed this lawsuit against Meta several years ago, basically accusing Meta of designing apps that were addictive for young users. And people got hooked on the apps. It harmed their mental health, the AGs claimed. And then they claimed that Meta misled users about the safety and also collected children's data illegally.
3: Among the changes coming for young people, hidden like counts and a default daily time limit. June 2028, the trial date now set for the alleged 9/11 mastermind.
6: Khalid Sheikh Mohammed has been locked up at Guantanamo Bay for the last two decades, his case endlessly delayed. He actually tried to plead guilty 2 years ago to avoid a possible death sentence, but the Pentagon rejected that. The military judge is setting a June 28th trial date, certainly a relief for the families of the nearly 3,000 people killed on the terrorist attacks.
3: ABC's Aaron Katursky, a driver in northern France, deliberately ramming into a group of people, killed two killed. This is ABC News.
7: 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Just dial pound 250, say micro, and Pure Talk's U.S. customer service will take it from there. 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And yes, I told you so.
3: A federal judge who blocked the most controversial aspect of President Trump's executive order aimed at restricting mail-in ballots has lifted that decision. With more on what it means, ABC's Devin Dwyer.
8: The bottom line at this stage is that this executive order that seeks to put the Postal Service as the mail ballot police, something never done before, to make them the ultimate verifier of who's eligible and not eligible to be voting through the mail, is, uninhibited today.
3: The man accused of murdering four University of Idaho students getting a

0: hearing in the case. Here's ABC's Michelle Franzen.
1: Judge Stephen Hippler granting Brian Koberger's request for a new hearing related to attempts for him to reverse his guilty plea for the stabbing off-campus murders of four Idaho college students in 2022. Koberger initially said he was innocent, but pleaded guilty to the killings in July 2025. Here is Judge Hippler with Koberger's admission.
2: You're pleading guilty freely and voluntarily?
3: Yes.
2: Given your choices, do you believe it's in your best interest to plead guilty?
3: Yes.
1: Koberger is serving four consecutive life sentences. The judge setting a new hearing for June 17th, 2027. Michelle Franzen, ABC News.
0: More than 2,000 humanoid robots are currently running, playing table tennis, kicking soccer balls around the pitch in the ongoing World Humanoid Robot Games in Beijing. China trying to highlight its rapid advances amid a tech race with the United States. Sherry Preston, ABC News.
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6: 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Ian Price in for Joey Self today. Right now, it is overcast, 70 degrees.
7: Summertime stickiness is back this afternoon.
6: Our top local story this hour. A Roanoke City Council candidate is continuing to call for the removal of Flock license plate reading cameras. Details from WFIR's Clark Palmer, who's live in the news center. Clark?
8: Yeah, during last Monday's Roanoke City Council meeting, members heard from residents who wanted leaders to remove Flock license plate reading cameras amid concerns over privacy. Council had signed off on removing gunshot detection devices that were placed in the wrong locations after a data error. Prior to that meeting, council candidate Raekwon Moore spoke to residents outside of City Hall about continuing to voice opposition to Flock cameras.
9: Safest cities in this country fully fund education, fully make sure that every kid in their city has adequate education, has adequate technical skills, and adequate jobs to support them after they graduate. The safest cities in this country have affordable housing.
8: Moore says opposing Flock is helping to create a stronger community. In the Christiansburg area, members of town council voted unanimously on Tuesday to remove the town's Flock license plate reading cameras. During that meeting, resident Patrick Melander said he and other residents don't want to live in a police state.
10: Our license plates are being taken everywhere we go. There's a lot of issues, lots of people using it for no good. License plates read wrong, lots of people held at gunpoint for no reason, even though they didn't commit a crime.
8: According to town officials, once the contract with Flock is formally terminated, all data collected will be eliminated. Live at the news center, Clark Palmer, WFIR News.
6: And I'm Ian Price. Coming up, an area sheriff's department is also removing license plate reading cameras. Details coming up. And attending the Virginia Tech Carilion School of Medicine got cheaper for in-state residents.
7: Scattered rain and storms are on the docket this afternoon and for the Friday ahead. Most of us will see a dry start to the day, with temperatures warming to the sticky low to mid 80s both this afternoon and tomorrow. Rain and storms kick off by late lunchtime today and could bring some gusty winds and localized flood risk. Be sure to stay weather aware this afternoon. Tomorrow brings more scattered wet weather and storms, and that dries up overnight into the weekend. From WDBJ 7, I'm First Alert Meteorologist Ava Herrera on WFIR.
6: More of your top local news, we head back to Clark Palmer.
8: Ian, the Giles County Sheriff's Office announced yesterday it will be terminating an agreement with Flock Safety at the end of this paid cycle on October the 16th. The agreement was originally set to expire in October of next year. Sheriff's officials say the decision is based on concerns about data integrity. Meta, the parent company of Facebook and Instagram, announced yesterday they have reached a $17 billion settlement to resolve a case brought by 47 states, including Virginia, that claim Meta designed their social media apps to addict children and mislead consumers about their safety. Virginia is said to receive a guaranteed $353 million from this settlement. Attorney General Jay Jones told reporters yesterday the settlement is a down payment for future child safety programs here in the Commonwealth.
11: Like unplugged programs and activities for kids that are going to help combat this
3: loneliness and social isolation that we have seen from this online existence. We also want to make sure we're supporting digital literacy for parents on social media. I know that as a parent, even I get sort of tripped up on social media, so I can only imagine how our children are engaging with this. We're going to, again, lean into the parental controls and make sure that our kids are protected.
8: Under the settlement, Meta is required to enact new safety features for children on Instagram and Facebook, including a combined 2-hour daily time limit with mandatory pauses after 15 minutes of continuous use and additional pauses at 60 and 90 minutes to interrupt endless scrolling. The Virginia Tech Board of Visitors approved a $15,000 reduction per year in the Virginia Tech Carolean School of Medicine tuition rate for Virginia residents. That comes after the General Assembly approved $6.5 million in recurring annual operating support for the medical school, the first continuing state investment to allow the medical school to offer an in-state tuition rate as part of its enrollment growth strategy. The tuition rate for out-of-state students, however, remains unchanged. The medical school has 64 first-year students this semester, the largest first-year class ever, but would like to grow that number eventually to around 100 students in each class. A castle located at the top of Thaxton Mountain in Bedford County is for sale. The asking price of $820,000 covers the surrounding 136 acres and includes a trail system and several springs. The 5th Annual Taco Fest at Elmwood Park this Saturday is an opportunity to support Huddle Up Moms, a Roanoke-based nonprofit that provides a safety net for new and expectant mothers. Plus, who doesn't like tacos? More from WFIR's Gene Moreno.
11: Born after a Women's Summit one-day event and a live appearance about that event on WFIR, Huddle Up Moms has grown and now has a storefront support shop and a diaper bank in downtown Roanoke, not to mention other programs that let new mothers who may be also struggling financially know that they are not alone. Taco Fest this Saturday features a number of taco vendors and other food trucks, also includes live music all day, a kids zone, and more. Erica Jones with her Social Ray marketing firm is the event coordinator.
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12: Proceeds from this event are going to support their annual Women's Resource Summit, their support shop and diaper bank, which allows families to access clothing, diapers, formula, and other accessories for their children free, no questions asked. It helps their Moms Under Pressure program, which puts blood pressure cuff kits in pregnant moms' hands that are at risk of hypertension. And it's also going to help raise funds for their new Mom Dash, which is their mobile diaper bank.
11: Get tickets ahead of time or at the door for Taco Fest this Saturday from 11 to 5. Soul Acoustics, Salsa Noke, Surrender Dorothy, and other groups will keep attendees entertained while they enjoy tacos, empanadas, or check out the vendor booths. Gene Moreno, WFIR News.
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6: And I'm Ian Price. Coming up, we'll tell you why a UVA running back has been suspended indefinitely. And over the NFL, we'll hear from the Carolina Panthers head coach about how Bryce Young had a tough time against the Texans in joint practice. 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
15: Never spent a day in a hospital, never broke a bone. I was just very blessed with good health. And then one day, a guy in a white jacket walked through the door and said, Mr. Johnson, you've got cancer.
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6: Right now it's overcast, 70 degrees. Highs in the upper 80s today, mostly sunny with a chance of showers and thunderstorms possible this afternoon. Tonight, continued chance of showers and storms, lows in the mid-60s. More of your top local news. We head back to Clark Palmer.
8: Ian, UVA running back Solomon Beebe has been suspended from the team after being charged with three counts of animal cruelty last week. UVA head coach Tony Elliott said while Beebe has been removed from the roster this week, he remains part of the Cavalier program. The charges against Beebe stem from multiple incidents, which led Albemarle County authorities to seize a dog. One person was treated for minor injuries following a vehicle crash on U.S. 220 in Roanoke yesterday. According to authorities, they were notified of a three-vehicle crash involving a tractor-trailer northbound on 220 between the Franklin Road and Elm Avenue exits. No word yet on any possible legal action. Several state organizations have come together to create a one-stop shop of the Commonwealth's fall experiences ahead of peak foliage season. WFIR's Emma Thomas has details.
7: Virginia Tourism Corporation, VTC for short, has announced the launch of a fall travel microsite aimed at helping travelers participate in a wide range of experiences during the state's peak foliage season. Developed in partnership with the state's Departments of Forestry and Conservation and Recreation, as well as the U.S. Forest Service, Juliana Thomas, the Director of Communications at VTC, says the site will showcase attractions ranging from hiking trails to wineries, all while highlighting the breathtaking colors of the fall leaves.
16: The real big difference with this microsite, we're calling it, is that there's a fall foliage map that is interactive. So you can kind of put your cursor over it and see what the colors are going to look like during your expected visit.
7: Thomas says the site will be getting frequent updates once the leaves begin to turn.
16: As the season progresses, we hope people will come back to our website to check because foliage conditions change throughout the Commonwealth. And, you know, sometimes the predictions that are initially set are not what happens.
7: She adds that the microsite will see its first update in late September, once the Department of Forestry begins reporting on the foliage. You can visit the new site by following the link attached to this story on WFIRnews.com. Emma Thomas, WFIR News.
8: You're never more than 10 minutes from local news. Mornings on WFIR. I'm Clark Palmer.
6: And I'm Ian Price. Sports time here on WFIR. Let's go to the NFL in Cleveland. Browns head coach Todd Monken discussed the coaching staff's evaluation process after naming Deshaun Watson the starting quarterback over Shedeur Sanders. Shedeur Sanders.
17: Start the season on the road. Deshaun gave us the best chance to move the ball and score points. I mean, that's really what it's about. And felt that way going in the last game, but wasn't sure. And after we talked as a staff and after we re-looked at everything, we're going to go that direction.
6: Meanwhile, down in Carolina, Panthers head coach Dave Canales reviewed how he worked with quarterback Bryce Young after Young faced intense pass rush pressure during joint practices with Houston. Canales said that Houston was getting after them the entire time.
18: Just competing, you know, trying to make something happen, and days can get frustrating like that. And he and I kind of talked about it, you know, two periods in with a little bit of football left to go in the practice and just said, hey, look, there'll be days like this. We can make adjustments. We can use chip help. We can run the ball. We can throw quickly to manufacture, and we'll wait for those right moments because he's so opportunistic. When he finds those moments, he knows when he can take his shots and get those one-on-ones. And there'll be days like this, and you got to be patient. You got to move the ball, and you got to find those explosives when you can get them.
6: Panthers preseason radio coverage this Friday with Houston and Carolina not playing their starters on Sports Radio WPLY 101.1 FM with pregame at 6 p.m. and kickoff at 7 p.m. Great chance to check out the second and third strings. Following joint practices in Owings Mill, Maryland, Washington Commanders quarterback Jaden Daniels spoke about his relationship with Baltimore's Lamar Jackson.
19: I mean, what he's accomplished in the league is second to none. A lot of respect for Lamar and what he's done, how he's been doubted his whole career to now. And, man, he's shining. like to keep our conversations private, but, you know, the utmost respect for Lamar.
6: Commanders this Friday here on WFIR against Baltimore. Pregame starting at 5 p.m., kickoff at 6 p.m. Tonight in NFL action, Pittsburgh at Buffalo, New England at Cleveland, San Francisco at Las Vegas, and the Rams against the Chargers. Off the field, NFL owners unanimously approved the 9.612.

0: while Virginia Tech opens at home against VMI at Lane Stadium, also on September 5th. High school football tomorrow. Almost here. Hidden Valley at Stanton River, William Byrd at Cave Spring, Rustburg at Lord Botetourt, Northside at Pulaski, Craig County at Galax, Giles at Blacksburg, just to name a few. Those are all at 7 p.m. In the Carolina League, the Salem Ridge Yaks just don't seem to be the same when they're not at home. They dropped both games of a doubleheader at Fayetteville. The Hill City Howlers fell 5-0 against Kannapolis. Both clubs play tonight, Hill City hosting Kannapolis at 6:30 if you want to attend. Salem's on the road. Major League Baseball from last night, Chicago White Sox rookie Tristan Peters homered in his fifth consecutive game during a 10-4 win over Texas, tying a club record. Elsewhere, the Yankees topped Houston 9-3, Atlanta edged the Dodgers 6-5, and Baltimore outlasted St. Louis 8-7. Major League Baseball today on the diamond. Colorado visits Washington. That's at 1 o'clock. Baltimore plays at St. Louis. Houston faces the Yankees as the evening baseball gets underway. Milwaukee plays at the Mets at 7:10, and the Dodgers clash with Atlanta 7:15. NASCAR heads to Daytona International Speedway this Saturday and the Coke Zero Sugar 400 regular season finale. And that's sports WFIR.
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0: Good Thursday morning, August 27th. Right now it's overcast, 70 degrees.
2: 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I'm First Alert meteorologist Ava Herrera.
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3: While Roanoke City Council is still weighing whether or not to remove Flock license plate reading cameras, one locality's leaders have taken the step to remove the cameras. I'm WFIR's Clark Palmer.
4: The nonprofit Huddle Up Mom support group for new and expectant mothers has grown over the last 6 years to now feature a storefront diaper bank and office space. The fifth annual Taco Fest at Elmwood Park on Saturday will help raise funds for all of the HUM services. I'm WFIR's Gene Morano.
5: Virginia Tourism Corporation and its partners announce a collaborative project helping visitors make the most out of fall in Virginia. On the heels of a record-breaking year for the state's tourism, the VTC has launched a one-stop site for fall vacation planning. I'm WFIR's Emma Thomas.
0: Virginia senior U.S. Senator Mark Warner is joining colleagues in demanding answers from prediction markets about their relationships with paid influencers who are reportedly spreading election disinformation on their platforms. Warner and colleagues also highlighted the platform's ability to allow users to wager on government actions. Let's go to the Money Monitor. Well, we've been talking about it for almost a day. Meta has agreed to a landmark $18 billion settlement with 48 states and U.S. territories to resolve litigation over teen social media addiction. Under the agreement, the company will implement stricter age verification controls and disable push notifications during school hours on Facebook and Instagram. NVIDIA reported record second quarter earnings with revenue more than doubling to $96.22 billion as demand for high-end artificial intelligence chips continues to beat Wall Street expectations. The Commerce Department reported that the Federal Reserve's preferred inflation metric rose 3.7% in July compared to a year ago. Persistent gas prices and rising AI infrastructure costs continue to keep overall consumer inflation elevated.
1: WFIR Fuel Gauge.
0: Montgomery County's at 390 for unleaded. Bedford and Botetourt County around 86. Salem's at 386. Cheapest in our area, Roanoke City, 378. News time is 623.

0: I'm Maria Bartiromo, and this is the Fox Business Report.
1: Stocks finishing lower on Wednesday after the Personal Consumption Expenditures Index for July revealed that inflation was a bit hotter than expected. Chris Zaccarelli, Chief Investment Officer at Northlight Asset Management, says that investors are closely watching inflation and interest rates.
2: Yields going higher, concerns around the deficit and the debt are what's really on investors' minds at this point in time. So if bond yields keep going higher, that could become a problem for stocks if it triggers some psychological thresholds.
1: The Dow down 114 points, the Nasdaq lower by 21, S&P 500 down 2. After the closing bell, AI chip bellwether NVIDIA reported better than expected second quarter results and delivered an earnings and revenue beat and issued revenue guidance that topped estimates. Today, Marvell Technology, Workday, and Best Buy will be reporting second quarter results. That's your Fox Business Report. I'm Hilary Barsky, invested in you.
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8: A cold front moving through this afternoon is bringing the most widespread rain we're expecting this week. Both today and tomorrow, very scattered showers and possible thunderstorms kick off in the afternoons and then dry out by the evening hours. Today, however, the Storm Prediction Center has placed our entire coverage area under a marginal risk to see strong to severe storms. Any severe great thunderstorms bring winds up to 60 miles per hour and heavy downpours that result in a flood threat. The weekend ahead does bring some drier conditions, but a brief shower or storm is possible during the afternoons. For the most part, we're tracking sunshine and sticky air with highs reaching the mid-80s. Early next week brings another warm-up and some low-end rain chances. Highs reach the upper 80s, even the low to mid-90s through your Wednesday. From WDBJ7, I'm First Alert Meteorologist Ava Herrera on WFIR.
9: Better life with Dr. Sanjay Gupta.
10: For a long time, when we talked about the HPV vaccine, we were talking about protecting girls from cervical cancer. But now there's something every parent of a boy should know as well. The vaccine isn't necessarily just for girls. Because a new study out of Johns Hopkins School of Public Health found that boys and young men who got the HPV vaccine cut their risk of developing HPV-related cancers by about half. HPV, that virus, is incredibly common, nothing to be ashamed of. Almost everyone who's sexually active will likely be exposed at some point. The CDC currently recommends the vaccine for kids at ages 11 or 12, but it can be given as early as 9. And if your kid missed it, it's not too late for them to get protected. Catch-up shots are recommended through age 26. If you have questions, if you have concerns, your family pediatrician is a good place to start. I'm Dr. Sanjay Gupta, helping you live a better life.
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5: I'm Clark Palmer. Roanoke City Council candidate is continuing to call for the removal of Flock license plate reading cameras.
3: I'm Gene Marano. The 5th annual Taco Fest at Elmwood Park this Saturday is an opportunity to support Huddle Up Moms, the Roanoke-based nonprofit that provides a safety net for new and expectant mothers.
6: I'm Emma Thomas. Several state agencies have come together on a collaborative project helping visitors make the most out of fall in Virginia.
4: Here's the latest now from ABC News.
7: ABC News, I'm Sherry Preston. The death toll in the Nepal mudslide now stands at more than 250 people, but more than 1,000 are still missing, including 22 from Tennessee who are in the region on a religious pilgrimage.
8: It's a massive, massive draw for tourists, for hikers, for people from all over the world. It's a stunning part of the world. Of course, you're not far from Everest here. These are the foothills of the Himalayas, and we know hundreds, possibly, of foreigners have been reported missing.
7: ABC Chief International Correspondent James Longman in the region. Many are calling it a watershed moment. Instagram and Facebook owner Meta settling with dozens of attorneys general over how young users interact with the social media apps that pay out $18 billion. Japanese artist Yayoi Kusama, known for her signature polka dots on paintings, sculptures, and museum installations all around the world, has died at the age of 97. Her family and friends say she continued to paint until her final days. This is ABC News.
9: This is the Roanoke Valley's Morning News with Joey Self on WFIR Roanoke.
4: Happy Thursday, August 27th. Right now it's overcast. We're sitting at 70 degrees.
10: Early next week brings the return of the sizzling 90s.
4: Our top local story this hour. A candidate running for one of the three Roanoke City Council seats up for grabs this fall says Flock cameras must be removed. WFIR's Clark Palmer is more live in the news center. Clark?
5: Yeah, Roanoke City Council candidate Raekwon Moore joined a crowd outside City Hall last Monday that called on members of council to remove Flock license plate reading cameras that still remain in the Star City. Moore says surveillance cameras aren't the things that make a city truly safe.
11: They have adequate neighborhoods through housing that people can afford, through parks they can take their kids to, through neighborhoods and communities that they feel comfortable in. My guess is this won't be the last time we're here together, but it shouldn't be, because this is how you build community.
5: City Council had voted this summer to remove gunshot detection devices after a data error placed those sensors in the wrong areas. The town of Christiansburg's council on Tuesday voted unanimously to remove their license plate reading cameras. Prior to that vote, resident Michael Poff said the Fourth Amendment of the Constitution protects residents from being monitored.
12: We don't allow police to search our vehicles just because they feel like it. We're not allowed to be any of this based on the Fourth Amendment. Whether the Supreme Court says yes or no, as a citizen of Christiansburg, I implore you to get rid of these cameras that the majority of the people dislike.
5: As of yesterday, officials in Christiansburg were still in the process of shutting off camera access. Live at the News Center, Clark Palmer, WFIR News.
4: And I'm Ian Price. Coming up, a shooting suspect is in custody and a new school superintendent says artificial intelligence is creating unexpected safety and privacy challenges.
10: A cold front passes through this afternoon, giving way to some scattered showers and storms. Most of us see a dry start to the day, and rain chances kick off by late lunchtime. Coverage is looking very scattered, so be sure to keep the rain gear handy. Gusty strong storms are possible today as well. We dry out overnight into Friday, but tomorrow brings similar scattered rain chances. High temperatures both today and tomorrow reach the 70s and 80s in our hometowns. From WDBJ7, I'm First Alert meteorologist Ava Herrera on WFIR.
4: Right now, overcast, 70 degrees. More of your top local news. We head back to Clark Palmer.
5: Ian, an Amherst man has been arrested in connection with a shooting that occurred back in June. Bedford police say charges against 41-year-old Roshan Armstead stem from the shooting that occurred at an apartment in the 700 block of Blue Ridge Avenue. One person was injured during that incident, but they are expected to make a full recovery. Roanoke County Public Schools Superintendent Dr. James Soltis recently took the helm from retired leader Ken Nicely. Soltis briefed school board members following the district's first live family podcast hosted with digital safety organization Smart Social.
1: Giving us an opportunity to have an open conversation with parents and students about both the tremendous possibilities of AI and the very real concerns that accompany this rapidly changing technology. We talked about how AI can support learning, tutoring, organization, creativity, and problem solving, while also discussing concerns such as misinformation, inappropriate applications, over-reliance on technology, privacy, and the importance of protecting the cognitive development of our students.
5: District leaders launched the partnership after national health studies revealed one in five teens secretly relies on AI chatbots for personal advice. The program equips 13,000 Roanoke County families with conversation guides to address cyberbullying, screen addiction, and hidden online chats across 27 campuses. As summer begins to wind down, there's one more chance to enjoy live music outdoors at Explore Park in Roanoke County coming up a week from this Saturday on September the 5th with the Parrot Heads on the Parkway, Jimmy Buffett-themed event outside the Twin Creeks Brew Pub. There's live music from two groups, including the headliner, Party Parrot Band, and the Tommy Keys Trio. Alex North is with Roanoke County Parks, Recreation, and Tourism.
13: 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And we also have T-shirts available to commemorate the event as well.
5: The lawn at Twin Creeks Brew Pub will be transformed into a tropical paradise with live music, island-themed decor, lawn games, and parrot head flare. Food trucks will also be on site. The nonprofit Huddle Up Moms support group for new and expectant mothers has grown over the last 6 years to now feature a storefront diaper bank and office space on Marshall Avenue in downtown Roanoke. A mobile diaper delivery service is next, and on Saturday, the 5th annual Taco Fest at Elmwood Park will help raise funds for all of the Huddle Up Moms services. WFIR's Gene Moreno has that story.
3: Tacos from El Gordo's Kitchen, La Shunka, Berea La Vaca, and other food trucks, Empanada Nirvana, and a handful of sweet treat vendors, patrons, and a secret panel of judges that this year will visit each booth undercover will also judge who has the best tacos, plus live music all day from 11 to 5. Taco Fest has been a big hit over its first 4 years, says events coordinator Erica Jones with her Socia Ray marketing firm.
14: All of the children 12 and under are free admittance to the festival as well. We're going to have activities from face painting, arts and crafts, gymnastics, balloon animals. The Chaos Bus is going to be there offering art activity for the children, Heart Kitty Rescue. And for the first year, we've got the American Red Cross, too, with the cute little robot car.
3: General admission for those 12 and up is $10, with special VIP tickets for $30. All of those proceeds and from sponsors will support Huddle Up Mom programs, including the annual Women's Summit, the Moms Under Pressure Initiative to combat hypertension in expectant mothers, and that new mobile delivery service for diapers, baby formula, and other supplies that's coming soon.
14: Yeah, so you talk about Huddle Up Moms expanding and the events that they have each year. Taco Fest is a true marker for how they continue to expand, because this event has grown every year and we have more people that want to participate. We have more of the community that shows up. The Kids Zone is just, it's going to be so fun.
3: There are also artisan vendors and live music on the Elmwood Park stage this Saturday from 11 to 5. Gene Moreno, WFIR News.
5: And with Virginia Tech's football season beginning next week, Blacksburg police are going door to door to speak with residents in the Draper Road and Preston Avenue areas about the impact that game days can have on the community. Blacksburg police say this gives residents an opportunity to discuss any concerns they may have. Live at the WFIR News Center, I'm Clark Palmer.
4: And I'm Ian Price. Coming up, a Virginia senator wants to combat misinformation on prediction markets. And in just a few minutes in sports, we're going to hear from the head coach of the Carolina Panthers after a pretty tough practice with Houston. 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
5: Right now it's overcast, 70 degrees. Highs around 88 today, partly sunny with a chance of showers and thunderstorms that lingers into this evening. Lows in the mid-60s. Patchy fog early on tomorrow, highs back up into the upper 80s. More of your top local news, we head back to Clark Palmer.
6: Ian, Virginia Senior U.S. Senator Mark Warner is joining colleagues and demanding answers from prediction markets like Kalshi and Polymarket about the relationships with paid influencers who are reportedly spreading election disinformation on their platforms. Warner and colleagues also highlighted the platform's ability to allow users to wager on government actions. They emphasized the role of paid Polymarket and Kalshi influencers in those wagers through spreading false claims of election fraud and ultimately undermining election integrity in their promoted social media posts. The president of Hollins University, Mary Dana Hinton, says all you need is love, writing in her new book that love, not strategy, authority, or decisiveness, is the key to effective leadership. The book released this week entitled Where Love Leads, Leadership and the Liberal Arts.
7: What gives you courage? What allows you to be vulnerable? And that is an environment that's secured by love. And I believe with my whole heart and try to practice the fact that love done well and in a culture is what enables people to truly, truly learn and be free.
6: Hinton also tells WDBJ7 that she draws on her experience leading from the margins to argue that love-centered leadership is essential in institutions facing today's challenges. Where Love Leads is available on Amazon and at the Hollins University Bookstore. On the heels of a record-breaking year for Virginia's tourism industry, several state organizations have come together to create a site to help seasonal travelers plan their fall getaway. More from WFIR's Emma Thomas.
8: Virginia Tourism Corporation, VTC for short, has launched a fall travel microsite aimed at providing seasonal travelers with a one-stop shop of curated fall experiences across the Commonwealth. Juliana Thomas, Director of Communications at VTC, says the site features an interactive foliage map with real-time updates from the organization's long-term partners.
9: So this website will be updated based on these predictions and the actual foliage information from the Department of Forestry and the U.S. Forest Service.
8: Thomas says Virginia received a record-breaking $36.2 billion in visitor spending last year, prompting VTC to create an accessible site to help connect seasonal travelers with the unforgettable experiences they're looking for.
9: We're seeing a lot of folks wanting to focus their leisure travel experiences on just that, on the experiences, on making memories, really, right? And so Virginia just has so many different ways that you can do that from coast to cliff. There's something for everyone here in Virginia, and the leisure travel just continues to explode.
8: Thomas adds that the site features a wide range of seasonal activities, ranging from hiking trails to family attractions. To plan your fall getaway, click the link attached to this story on WFIRnews.com. Emma Thomas, WFIR News.
6: You're never more than 10 minutes from local news. 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I'm Clark Palmer.
10: This is House Call for Health. Children who lose a parent may be more likely to suffer with mental health problems. Around 22% of kids who lose one of their parents develop a diagnosable disorder, compared with just 11% of kids with both parents. This according to a study linked to national survey data.

0: for more than 6,000 Australian households with children between the ages of 4 and 17. Around 29% of kids who lost a parent to death later developed a mental health issue. And between 20 and 22% of kids experienced the same if their parents separated or if one of the parents was in custody. The rate of mental health disorder for children ages 4 to 11 who lost a parent to death was even higher at 38%. For those kids who lost a biological parent to death, more than 1 in 4 experienced depression, anxiety, ADHD, or other problems. The study was reported in the Australian Journal of Psychology. For more health news, go to foxnewshealth.com. 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I'm Lisa Brady, Fox News.
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5: 6:45 sports time here at WFIR. Let's start in the Major League. The Boston Red Sox beat the Miami Marlins 7-3 in Miami thanks to a grand slam in the 11th inning. It's the fifth win in a row and ninth win in 12 games for Boston. For production purposes, here's the call hit from the top of the 11th on WEEI.
6: A slam for Duran! And the Red Sox lead it 7-3 in the 11th!
5: Checking Wednesday MLB action, White Sox rookie Christian Peters homered in his fifth straight game in a 10-4 win over Texas. The Yankees beat Houston 9-3. Atlanta edged the Dodgers 6-5. And Baltimore beat St. Louis 8-7. Today's schedule features Colorado at Washington this afternoon at 1, Houston at the Yankees this evening, and the Dodgers at Atlanta. NFL preseason action looking ahead to Friday's preseason finale. Panthers head coach Dave Canales confirmed first team starters will rest following a heavy joint practice with Houston.
7: We will not play the starters. D'Amico and I talked about that last night, decided the amount of work we were going to get them. This practice was really got the starters a ton of reps. They took about 75% of the snaps with the twos and threes kind of getting a little bit of work just to make sure their body's moving and they're in the rhythm of it. But those guys will finish it out for us, and a great opportunity for them to compete and show us what they got.
5: 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Starts at 6 p.m. with that 7 p.m. kickoff. With offensive line personnel shifting in training camp, Washington Commanders quarterback Jaden Daniels was asked how he maintains his focus as a team leader.
8: I got to do my job. At the end of the day, they have to do their job. So I'm never going to want to go out there and complain about X, Y, and Z. That's not me, because at the end of the day, I can control what I can control. Everybody on this in this organization, on this team, has a job to do. So who am I to go out there and tell and try to do other people's job?
5: WFIR radio coverage for that Washington and Baltimore game on Friday begins at 5 p.m., kickoff at 6 p.m. Tonight's exhibition slate includes Pittsburgh at Buffalo at 7 p.m., New England at Cleveland at 8 p.m., San Francisco at Las Vegas, and the Rams against the Chargers. College football, UVA opens its season at Scott Stadium this Saturday against NC State at 3:30 p.m. On Saturday, September 5th, James Madison faces Liberty at noon, while Virginia Tech welcomes VMI. Carolina League. Salem Ridge Yaks dropped both games of a doubleheader at Fayetteville. They'll stay on the road. Hill City Howlers were shut out 5-0 by Kannapolis. They'll try to make a better show of it tonight at 6:30 in Lynchburg. High school football gets underway Friday. Opening matchups include Salem at EC Glass, Hidden Valley at Stanton River, William Byrd at Cave Spring, Rustburg at Lord Botetourt, Glenver at Liberty Christian. All games at 7 p.m. NASCAR Cup Series driver.

0: Make their final playoff push Saturday night at Daytona at 7:30 p.m. IndyCar hosts a doubleheader at the Milwaukee Mile, and Formula One's off this week but at Monza next week. In the NBA, Minnesota agreed to terms with power forward Jonathan Kuminga. And that's sports, WFIR.
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0: Ian Price in for Joey Self. Right now it is overcast, 70 degrees.
2: We're tracking potential severe storms today. I'm First Alert meteorologist Ava Herrera.
0: Let's get you caught up on our top local stories.
3: Leaders in the town of Christiansburg have opted to remove license plate reading cameras, while residents in Roanoke City call on city council to do the same. I'm WFIR's Clark Palmer.
4: The 5th annual Taco Fest at Elmwood Park this Saturday is an opportunity to support Huddle Up Moms, the Roanoke-based nonprofit that provides a safety net for new and expectant mothers. Plus, who doesn't like tacos? I'm WFIR's Gene Moreno.
5: Virginia Tourism Corporation's new site showcasing the state's wide range of seasonal activities has gone live. The microsite has combined interactive foliage maps with lists of regional attractions to help visitors streamline their vacation planning. I'm WFIR's Emma Thomas.
0: One person was treated for minor injuries following a vehicle crash on US 220 in Roanoke yesterday. Authorities were notified of a three-vehicle crash involving a tractor trailer northbound on 220 between the Franklin Road and Elm Avenue exits. Latest national headlines now. Let's get you caught up with Fox News.
6: Fox News. I'm Deborah Valentine. Closing arguments are scheduled to get underway today in the trial of Lindsay Clancy. She is the mother accused of killing her three children.
7: Prosecutors say the Massachusetts mother acted rationally and intentionally, murdering her three children inside the family's Duxbury home in January of 2023.
6: Fox's Molly Line reporting. The defense claims Clancy was suffering from postpartum psychosis. Meta will pay $18 billion to 29 states to settle a social media addiction lawsuit. Fox's Claudia Cowan has more from Oakland, California.
8: Meta does not admit wrongdoing in the settlement, but will now change how Facebook and Instagram operate for teens and make stronger efforts to flag and remove users under 13 years old.
6: Meta is also calling on rivals like TikTok and YouTube to implement similar restrictions. 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
2: Believe it or not, a cold front moving through today actually doesn't impact our temperatures. It does, however, bring some potent wet weather to our hometowns this afternoon. Our entire coverage area is under a marginal risk to see strong storms with damaging winds and localized flooding possible. Friday brings more scattered rain and storms, but the severe risk tapers off significantly. The weekend ahead will bring a good deal of sunshine for most, but a stray passing raindrop is possible both Saturday and Sunday. High temperatures coast steady in the low to mid 80s until then, but rising humidity does make it feel a couple degrees warmer. Early next week brings our next wave of some toasty air. Highs warm to the upper 80s Monday and the low to mid 90s for Tuesday and Wednesday. Humidity makes temperatures in several hometowns feel close to the triple digits. From WDBJ7, I'm First Alert Meteorologist Ava Herrera on WFIR.
0: Right now it's overcast, 70 degrees. Yet another big loss in the world of entertainment. Tim Curry, the British actor known for his scene-stealing role in the cult film The Rocky Horror Picture Show, has died in Los Angeles at 80.
18: How'd you do, Tim Curry rocketed to fame as the gender-bending mad scientist Dr. Frankenfurter in the Rocky Horror Picture Show. His career spanning five decades on stage and screen.
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21: The West is staying wild. Good morning, I'm Jay Reynolds. The AL West still separated by a half game. Astros, Rangers both losing yesterday. Houston a 9-3 loss to the Yankees in New York. Ben Rice, home run number 35. Astros lose. Texas does likewise. 10-4 loss at home to the White Sox. Chicago's Tristan Peters with a home run for the fifth consecutive game. Houston still leads Texas by a half game in the division. Braves, a 6-5 walk-off win over the Dodgers. Brewers top the Mets 8-1. Milwaukee starter Dustin May leaving the game after throwing one pitch.
22: And May's first offering to him is lined off of May. It deflects over to Hamilton, who fields and throws to first in time. And there's one away, but May is bent over in a little bit of pain.
21: Left the game with a bruised right scapula. 620 WTMJ. Padres shut out the Pirates 3-0. Diamondbacks shutting out the Cubs 2-0. Padres have a one-game lead over Arizona still for the third wild card spot in the National League. Cubs in the loss should have scored. Umpires say they missed that ball call with PCA on third base. Phillies shut out Seattle 6-0. Kyle Schwarber with his 40th home run. Reds 7 in the ninth to beat the Giants 10-9. NFL is pulling the plug on the Pro Bowl weekend. No more games or events, although Pro Bowl players will still be named. College conferences continue to try and halt pro-level players from returning to college. The Big 12 yesterday putting a ban in place for all sports, following in the footsteps of the SEC and the Big 10, which had similar decisions this week. NBA free agent Jonathan Kuminga agrees to a two-year, $12.5 million deal with the Timberwolves. Jeannie Buss is heading to court challenging the legality of the vote from her five siblings last week to sell the family's remaining shares in the franchise. WNBA, Valkyries by 25 over the Sun on the road. Toronto, shorthanded without its top three scorers, losing in Seattle by a dozen.
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2: I'm Clark Palmer, a candidate running for one of three Roanoke City Council seats up for grabs this fall, says flock cameras must be removed.
3: 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The nonprofit Huddle Up Mom support group for new and expectant mothers has grown over the last 6 years. The fifth annual Taco Fest at Elmwood Park will help raise funds for all of the HUM services.
4: 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A new website featuring the Commonwealth's wide range of seasonal activities has gone live.
1: Right now it's overcast, 71 degrees, highs in the mid to upper 80s, partly sunny today with a chance of showers and thunderstorms, mainly after 3 p.m. Chance of showers and storms lingers tonight, lows in the mid-60s, patchy fog tomorrow. Here's the latest from ABC News.
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6: From ABC News, I'm Sherry Preston. The death toll from the mudslide in Nepal has risen to at least 280 people, but more than 1,000 are still missing. The images coming from the region are stunning. Extreme flash flooding wiping out entire villages. ABC's James Longman with more.
7: They're saying that it's a landslide that occurred on the Nepal-China border area, which hit a glacier, and then in turn, that glacier then caused a flood of one of the major rivers, the Bhotikoshi River, which feeds into multiple other rivers in this kind of valley area. And basically every river in the area burst its banks and flooded the whole kind of valley, the whole basin.
6: The water rushing for miles down the mountain. Dozens of American tourists were in that region at the time and are still unaccounted for. A little over 2 weeks away from the 25th anniversary of the terror attacks, a June 2028 trial date has now been set for alleged 9/11 mastermind Khalil Sheikh Mohammed. Big changes will soon be coming for Instagram and Facebook after parent company Meta agreed to pay nearly $18 billion to settle with attorneys general from around the nation over the addictive nature of its apps on young people. Among the new rules for those under 18,
8: Instagram and Facebook will set daily 2-hour time limits. They will block the apps from midnight until 6 a.m. So you couldn't go on the apps during that time if you have a teen account. They will hide like counts. They will ban some beauty filters, those cosmetic filters. They will have an option where if you want to have an algorithm that is not customized, is not tailored to you, you can have a kind of more default algorithm. Really fundamentally changing how younger people will interact with these platforms.
6: ABC's Elizabeth Schulze. New investigations show a swarm of 700 OpenAI agents, programs that run with minimal human supervision, are what carried out the July hack of the platform Hugging Face. Also coming to light, those AI agents tried to cover their tracks afterwards. You're listening to ABC News.
0: I'm not one to say I told you so, but I switched to Pure Talk over a year ago, and ever since, I've been telling people there's no better wireless company out there. 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
6: 3 days after it was first reported, a wildfire continues to ravage North Texas. Brushland, homes, businesses, all affected, says ABC's Jim Ryan in Dallas.
9: On Wednesday, the wind shifted and smoke from the massive wildfire began wafting into Dallas-Fort Worth. Here, 60 miles from the fire line, a brown fog has reduced visibility and the smell of smoke fills the air. School districts have been canceling outdoor activities and a local children's hospital has seen a spike in ER visits for respiratory problems.
6: A new ruling on drag shows in Texas. It turns out one judge had a simple solution to those who were offended by them. ABC's Marcus Moore explains.
10: The attorney general in Texas is vowing to appeal after a judge struck down a state law restricting drag shows. The judge ruled the ban on sexually oriented performances violates the First Amendment. And he referenced Dolly Parton to make his point, saying, quote, just as many people chastise Dolly Parton as a voluptuous sex symbol, there are erotic elements in countless popular performances that could be subject to penalties under the ban. The judge adding that the solution is simple. He said, just don't go to the drag show if you're offended.
6: Following her death at the age of 80, Dolly Parton is being remembered for her faith and her inclusivity. Her theme park in Pigeon Forge, Tennessee, Dollywood reflects both of her Christian values and her legacy of acceptance. Many of those in the LGBTQ community describe Dolly Parton's public support as a beacon of light, even as they were struggling. I'm Sherry Preston, ABC News.
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1: 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Ian Price in for Joey Self this morning. Overcast, we're sitting at 70 degrees.
4: Summertime stickiness is back this afternoon,
1: which isn't ideal. Our top local story this hour: a Roanoke City Council candidate is continuing to call for the removal of Flock license plate reading cameras. Details from WFIR's Clark Palmer, live in the News Center. Clark?
2: Ian, during last Monday's Roanoke City Council meeting, members heard from residents who wanted leaders to remove Flock license plate reading cameras amid concerns over privacy. Council had signed off on removing gunshot detection devices that were placed in the wrong locations after a data error. Prior to the meeting, council candidate Raekwon Moore spoke to residents outside City Hall about continuing to voice opposition to Flock cameras.
11: Safest cities in this country fully fund education, fully make sure that every kid in their city has adequate education, has adequate technical skills, and adequate jobs to support them after they graduate. The safest cities in this country have affordable housing.
2: Moore says opposing Flock is helping to create a stronger community. Meanwhile, in Christiansburg, members of town council voted unanimously on Tuesday to remove the town's Flock license plate reading cameras. During that meeting, resident Patrick Melander said he and other residents don't want to live in a police state.
12: Our license plates are being taken everywhere we go. There's a lot of issues, lots of people using it for no good. License plates read wrong, lots of people held at gunpoint for no reason, even though they didn't commit a crime.
2: According to town officials, once the contract is formally terminated with Flock, all data collected will be eliminated. Live in the News Center, Clark Palmer, WFIR News.
1: And I'm Ian Price. Coming up, an area sheriff's department is ending its relationship with Flock as we continue our coverage there. Attending the Virginia Tech Carilion School of Medicine got cheaper for in-state residents, and there's a castle for sale somewhere in the Roanoke Valley.
4: Scattered rain and storms are on the docket this afternoon and for the Friday ahead. Most of us will see a dry start to the day, with temperatures warming to the sticky low to mid 80s both this afternoon and tomorrow. Rain and storms kick off by late lunchtime today and could bring some gusty winds and localized flood risk. Be sure to stay weather aware this afternoon. Tomorrow brings more scattered wet weather and storms, and that dries up overnight into the weekend. From WDBJ 7, I'm First Alert meteorologist Ava Herrera on WFIR.
1: More of your top local news, we head back to Clark Palmer.
2: Ian, the Giles County Sheriff's Office announced yesterday it will be terminating an agreement with Flock Safety at the end of this paid cycle on October the 16th. The agreement with Flock was originally set to expire in October of next year. Sheriff's officials say the decision is based on concerns about data integrity. Virginia is scheduled to receive $353 million from a $17 billion settlement that Meta, the parent company of Facebook and Instagram, reached with 47 states yesterday that claimed Meta intentionally misled the general public about the safety of its platforms and knowingly exposed young users to serious mental harms. The Commonwealth's Attorney General, Jay Jones, told reporters he sees this settlement as a monumental victory for the protection of America's children, and it will fundamentally transform how the entire social media industry designs products for kids.
13: And as a parent of two young boys, this is especially poignant for me. They are not yet of the age where they could use these platforms, but they will grow up into men who will have to engage with social media, and we want to make sure that they're doing it in the safest way possible. This multi-state effort that I mentioned is proof that the safety of children is not a partisan issue. Democrats and Republicans came together to find a solution to a problem that harmed children across this country.
2: According to the settlement, Meta must enact stronger, more user-friendly parental controls and place limits on beauty filters and visible light counts, which have been consistently linked to poor mental health outcomes in children and teens. The Virginia Tech Board of Visitors approved a $15,000 reduction per year in the Virginia Tech Curling School of Medicine tuition rate for Virginia residents. That comes after the General Assembly approved $6.5 million in recurring annual operating support for the medical school, the first continuing state investment to allow the medical school to offer an in-state tuition rate as part of its enrollment growth strategy. The tuition rate for out-of-state students remains unchanged. The medical school has 64 first-year students this semester, the largest first-year class ever, but officials would like to grow that number eventually to around 100 students in each class. A castle located at the top of Thaxton Mountain in Bedford County is for sale. The asking price of $820,000 covers the surrounding 136 acres, which includes a trail system and several springs. The 5th Annual Taco Fest at Elmwood Park this Saturday is an opportunity to support Huddle Up Moms, the Roanoke-based nonprofit that provides a safety net for new and expectant mothers. Plus, who doesn't like tacos? More from WFIR's Gene Moreno.
3: Born after a Women's Summit one-day event and a live appearance about that event on WFIR, Huddle Up Moms has grown and now has a storefront support shop and a diaper bank in downtown Roanoke, not to mention other programs that let new mothers who may be also struggling financially know that they are not alone. Taco Fest this Saturday features a number of taco vendors and other food trucks, also includes live music all day, a kids zone, and more. Erica Jones with her Social Ray marketing firm is the event coordinator.
14: You've got an array of food trucks, including El Gordo's Kitchen, Burria La Vaca, Empanada Nirvana, Sweet Surrender Ice Cream Company.
3: Jones says that the free diaper bank delivery service should be starting up soon. Get tickets ahead of time or at the door for Taco Fest. 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
14: Proceeds from this event are going to support their annual Women's Resource Summit, their support shop and diaper bank, which allows families to access clothing, diapers, formula, and other accessories for their children free, no questions asked. It helps their Moms Under Pressure program, which puts blood pressure cuff kits in pregnant moms' hands that are at risk of hypertension. And it's also going to help raise funds for their new Mom Dash, which is their mobile diaper bank.
3: Get tickets ahead of time or at the door for Taco Fest this Saturday from 11 to 5. Soul Acoustics, Salsa Noke, Surrender Dorothy, and other groups will keep attendees entertained while they enjoy tacos, empanadas, or check out the vendor booths. Gene Moreno, WFIR News.
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1: And I'm Ian Price. Coming up, we'll tell you why a UVA running back has been suspended indefinitely. 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And you could add Liberty to the list of teams still searching for a starting quarterback. 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
1: 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Right now, it's overcast, 70 degrees. We head back to Clark Palmer.
2: Ian, UVA.

0: Running back Solomon Beebe has been suspended from the team after being charged with 3 counts of animal cruelty last week. UVA head coach Tony Elliott says while Beebe has been removed from the roster this week, he remains part of the Cavaliers program. The charges against Beebe stem from multiple incidents which led Albemarle County authorities to seize a dog. One person was treated for minor injuries following a vehicle crash on US 220 in Roanoke yesterday. According to authorities, they were notified of a 3-vehicle crash involving a tractor trailer northbound on 220 between the Franklin Road and Elm Avenue exits. No word yet on any possible legal action. Several state organizations have come together to create a one-stop shop of the Commonwealth's fall experiences ahead of peak foliage season. More from WFIR's Emma Thomas.
1: Virginia Tourism Corporation, VTC for short, has announced the launch of a fall travel microsite aimed at helping travelers participate in a wide range of experiences during the state's peak foliage season. Developed in partnership with the state's departments of forestry and conservation and recreation, as well as the U.S. Forest Service, Juliana Thomas, the director of communications at VTC, says the site will showcase attractions ranging from hiking trails to wineries, all while highlighting the breathtaking colors of the fall leaves.
2: The real big difference with this microsite, we're calling it, is that there's a fall foliage map that is interactive. So you can kind of put your cursor over it and see what the colors are going to look like during your expected visit.
1: Thomas says the site will be getting frequent updates once the leaves begin to turn.
2: As the season progresses, we hope people will come back to our website to check because foliage conditions change throughout the Commonwealth. And, you know, sometimes the predictions that are initially set are not what happens.
1: She adds that the microsite will see its first update in late September, once the Department of Forestry begins reporting on the foliage. You can visit the new site by following the link attached to this story on WFIRnews.com. Emma Thomas, WFIR News.
0: You're never more than 10 minutes from local news. Mornings on WFIR. I'm Clark Palmer.
3: And I'm Ian Price, 716, time for sports. Two of the biggest athletic conferences in college sports are now a resounding no to college teams accepting players who went pro. The Big Ten says it is opposing athletes leaving the NFL and going back to college teams. The SEC is going further by prohibiting anyone who declared for pro basketball, either the NBA or the WNBA, from returning to college teams, along with a ban on pro football players returning. More from ESPN.
4: The fact that the Big Ten and the SEC were unanimous on this is really important because you have conference leaders whose own head coaches are trying to do this, say, you can't.
3: Ahead of their September 5th opener, James Madison, Liberty head coach Jamie Chadwell gave an update on the Flames' 4-way quarterback competition.
5: We're just hoping that as we continue to eliminate some of the number of ball plays that, they'll get more and more comfortable with that. You got to remember, most of them, 3 out of 4, still brand new offensively, and you do a lot more in fall camp than you do in the spring. And so I've seen a lot of different defense as well. So it's just a lot on.
3: UVA kicks off its season at home this Saturday, hosting NC State at 3:30 September 5th. James Madison hosts Liberty, as we just mentioned, as well as Virginia Tech opening at home against VMI. Following joint practice in the NFL in Maryland, Washington Commanders quarterback Jaden Daniels spoke about his respect for Baltimore's Lamar Jackson.
6: I mean, what he's accomplished in the league is second to none. A lot of respect for Lamar and what he's done, how he's been doubted his whole career to now. And, man, he's shining. I'd like to keep our conversation private, but, the utmost respect for Lamar.
3: Radio coverage for Washington at Baltimore begins here on Friday at 5 p.m. WFIR, ahead of that 6 p.m. kickoff. Carolina hosts Houston Friday at 7 p.m. That's on our sister station, Sports Radio, WPLY 101.1 FM, pregame at 6 p.m. Tonight's NFL preseason action includes Pittsburgh at Buffalo, New England at Cleveland, San Francisco at Las Vegas, and the Rams taking on the Chargers for a short distance there. Off the field, NFL owners approved the sale of the Seattle Seahawks for $9.6 billion, while the Pro Bowl game has been replaced by no events. They're not going to hold the Pro Bowl anymore. In the Carolina League, Salem dropped 2 games at Fayetteville on Wednesday, 11-4 and 2-1, while Hill City fell 5-0 against Kannapolis. Salem plays at Fayetteville tonight. They remain on the road, and Hill City hosts Kannapolis at 6.

0: layoffs as the league restructures. And that's sports, WFIR.
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0: Happy Thursday morning. Ian Price in for Joey Self. It's August 27th. Right now it is overcast, 70 degrees.
2: 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I'm First Alert meteorologist Ava Herrera.
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3: While Roanoke City Council is still weighing whether or not to remove Flock license plate reading cameras, one locality's leaders have taken the step to remove the cameras. I'm WFIR's Clark Palmer.
4: 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The fifth annual Taco Fest at Elmwood Park on Saturday will help raise funds for all of the HUM services. I'm WFIR's Gene Morano.
5: Virginia Tourism Corporation and its partners announce a collaborative project helping visitors make the most out of fall in Virginia. On the heels of a record-breaking year for the state's tourism, the VTC has launched a one-stop site for fall vacation planning. I'm WFIR's Emma Thomas.
0: Virginia senior U.S. Senator Mark Warner is joining colleagues in demanding answers from prediction markets about their relationships with paid influencers who were reportedly spreading election disinformation on their platforms. Warner and colleagues also highlighted the platform's ability to allow users to wager on government actions. Let's go to the Money Monitor. Canada is allocating $60 billion in additional defense spending over the next 5 years to build out domestic manufacturing and reduce reliance on U.S. defense contractors as trade relations between the two countries deteriorate. Tributes continue across East Tennessee following news of Dolly Parton's passing. Beyond her country music career, Parton drove regional tourism through Dollywood and distributed more than 330 million books through her Imagination Library. Federal Reserve Governor Lisa Cook responded to renewed threats of dismissal from the White House, stating the administration has no legal grounds to remove her from the central bank's Board of Governors.
1: WFIR, fuel gauge.
0: Montgomery County's the highest around 390. Salem's at 386. Cheapest in our area, 378 in Roanoke City. News time is 722.
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0: I'm Beth Macy, candidate for Congress, and I approve this message. 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
1: From ABC News, Wall Street Now. For 65 months in a row, the Fed's preferred inflation gauge has been stuck well above the 2% target that would have policymakers considering an interest rate reduction. Now, analysts think the Fed may raise rates as soon as next month. Wall Street's investors largely shrugged off yesterday's report on inflation. The S&P and NASDAQ composite each slipped a fraction. The Dow Jones gave up 113 points Wednesday to close at 53,464.

0: Shares in Okta jumped 20% in extended trading after the company smashed Wall Street's second quarter predictions. Widespread cyber attacks, many carried out by AI agents, have more companies buying Okta's identity security software. And long before wearable fitness trackers and video streamed to your wrist, there was the humble Pulsar digital watch. Its red LED displayed one thing, the time. Now George Thies, the man credited with inventing the digital watch, has died at 95. Jim Ryan, ABC News.
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7: A cold front moving through this afternoon is bringing the most widespread rain we're expecting this week. Both today and tomorrow, very scattered showers and possible thunderstorms kick off in the afternoons and then dry out by the evening hours. Today, however, the Storm Prediction Center has placed our entire coverage area under a marginal risk to see strong to severe storms. Any severe great thunderstorms bring winds up to 60 miles per hour and heavy downpours that result in a flood threat. The weekend ahead does bring some drier conditions, but a brief shower storm is possible during the afternoons. For the most part, we're tracking sunshine and sticky air with highs reaching the mid-80s. Early next week brings another warm-up and some low-end rain chances. Highs reach the upper 80s, even the low to mid-90s through your Wednesday. From WDBJ 7, I'm First Alert Meteorologist Ava Herrera on WFIR.
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9: From ABC News Tech Trends, we are now officially just a few days away from seeing the next generation of iPhones. Apple has sent out invitations for its new iPhone event set for September 9th, when the company is widely expected to introduce its first foldable phone. After Sony drew the ire of some gamers by announcing it will phase out physical video game discs in favor of all digital copies, Xbox is also going digital, but in a different way. At the end of this month, Microsoft will start beta testing a system that will essentially let gamers create digital versions of older games. That would open up options like cloud gaming support. Playing the game, though, will still require the physical disc. And Nokia is offering a dumb phone that is literally powerful. It's called the 300 Charge, and while it can do things like make and take calls and texts, it also packs a battery way bigger than it needs to be and a power bank mode that lets it charge other devices. With Tech Trends, I'm Sherry Preston, ABC News.
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12: News time is 7:29. President Trump suggests that his pitch to rename Lake Ontario is not a joke.
13: President Trump on Truth Social saying he's seriously considering renaming Lake Ontario as he battles both Ontario Premier Doug Ford and Canadian Prime Minister Mark Carney over what the president calls unfair trade practices, though the name Ontario was named long before Canada or the U.S. ever existed, going back centuries. Ontario is said to come from the Iroquois word meaning sparkling water that the Ontario province was named after in 1867. And while the name could potentially change, much like the Gulf of Mexico was renamed the Gulf of America, for now, Lake America is just a proposal. Jeff Manasso, Fox News.
12: Just ahead of 7:30. Right now it's overcast, 71 degrees. Highs today in the upper 80s. Chance of showers and thunderstorms. Lows tonight in the mid-60s. Here's the latest from ABC News.
9: ABC News, I'm Sherry Preston. Dozens of Americans are among the hundreds of people still missing after a massive flash flooding ripped through parts of Nepal. The death toll, 289 people. More from ABC News Chief International Correspondent James Longman.
14: This wall of water unleashed as much energy as a 5.2 magnitude earthquake. Some estimates put it as high as 160 feet. It's left behind a trail of destruction, the mud and the debris now complicating search and rescue efforts.
9: The flood set off by the collapse of a Himalayan glacier. Nearly 25 years after the 9/11 attacks, a military judge has now set a date for the trial of alleged mastermind Khalid Sheikh Mohammed. He and three accomplices are now set to face trial in June of 2028. Closing arguments are due to start this morning in the trial of the Massachusetts mom charged with murdering her three children. Her defense team says she was suffering from postpartum psychosis. The FDA approving a new drug that could help patients with pancreatic cancer live longer lives. This is ABC News.
11: This is the Roanoke Valley's Morning News with Joey Self on WFIR Roanoke.
12: Happy Thursday morning, August 27th. Right now it's overcast, 71 degrees.
7: Early next week brings the return of the sizzling 90s.
12: Our top local story this hour, a candidate running for one of three Roanoke City Council seats up for grabs this fall says flock cameras must be removed. WFIR's Clark Palmer has more live in the news center. Clark?
15: Ian, Roanoke City Council candidate Raekwon Moore joined a crowd outside City Hall last Monday that called on members of council to remove flock license plate reading cameras that remain in the Star City. Moore says surveillance cameras aren't the things that make a city safe.
16: They have adequate neighborhoods through housing that people can afford, through parks they can take their kids to, through neighborhoods and communities that they feel comfortable in. My guess is this won't be the last time we're here together, but it shouldn't be, because this is how you build community.
15: City Council had voted this summer to remove gunshot detection devices after a data error placed those sensors in the wrong areas. The Christiansburg Town Council on Tuesday voted to unanimously remove their license plate reading cameras. Prior to that vote, resident Michael Poff said the Fourth Amendment of the Constitution protects residents from being monitored.
17: We don't allow police to search our vehicles just because they feel like it. We're not allowed to be any of this based on the Fourth Amendment. Whether the Supreme Court says yes or no, as a citizen of Christiansburg, I implore you to get rid of these cameras that the majority of the people dislike.
15: As of yesterday, officials in Christiansburg were still in the process of shutting off camera access. Live in the news center, Clark Palmer, WFIR News.
12: Coming up, a shooting suspect is in custody. And a new school superintendent says artificial intelligence is creating unexpected safety and privacy challenges.
7: A cold front passes through this afternoon, giving way to some scattered showers and storms. Most of us see a dry start to the day, and rain chances kick off by late lunchtime. Coverage is looking very scattered, so be sure to keep the rain gear handy. Gusty strong storms are possible today as well. We dry out overnight into Friday, but tomorrow brings similar scattered rain chances. High temperatures both today and tomorrow reach the 70s and 80s in our hometowns. From WDBJ 7, I'm First Alert meteorologist Ava Herrera on WFIR.
12: It looks like it could rain any time now. Overcast, 71 degrees. More of your top local news. We head back to Clark Palmer.
15: Ian, an Amherst man has been arrested in connection with a shooting that took place in June. Bedford police say charges against 41-year-old Proshawn Armstead stem from the shooting that happened at an apartment in the 700 block of Blue Ridge Avenue. One person

0: injured during that incident, but they are expected to make a full recovery. New Roanoke County Superintendent Dr. James Soltis says a live virtual podcast with digital safety group Smart Social reached more district families than five previous in-person town halls combined. Soltis took over leadership of the division this summer and launched a broadcast to teach parents how students use artificial intelligence while warning families about data privacy risk.
1: We hosted our first Smart Social Family podcast, and you guys helped fund this in the budget. You know, we don't have all the knowledge or anything as far as keeping kids safe online and the new things with artificial intelligence coming in. But I was very encouraged by both the participation and the feedback we received.
0: Educators note that 90% of school discipline across Roanoke County's 27 schools trace back to social media misuse and group text bullying. Nearly 300 local parents have already signed up for the division's new digital literacy dashboard. As summer winds down, there's one more chance to enjoy some live music outdoors at Explore Park in Roanoke County. Coming up a week from this Saturday on September the 5th, with the Parrot Heads on the Parkway, Jimmy Buffett-themed event outside the Twin Creeks Brew Pub. There's live music from two groups, including the headliner, Party Parrot Band, and the Tommy Keys Trio. Alex North is with Roanoke County Parks Recreation Tourism.
2: 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And we also have T-shirts available to commemorate the event as well.
0: The lawn at Twin Creeks Brew Pub will be transformed into a tropical paradise with some live music, island-themed decor, lawn games, and parrot head flair. Food trucks will be on site as well. The nonprofit Huddle Up Moms support group for new and expecting mothers has grown over the last 6 years to now feature a storefront diaper bank and office space on Marshall Avenue in downtown Roanoke. A mobile diaper delivery service is next, and then on Saturday, the 5th annual Taco Fest is at Elmwood Park, which looks to help raise funds for all of the Huddle Up Moms services. WFIR's Gene Marano has that story.
3: Tacos from El Gordo's Kitchen, La Shunka, Berea La Vaca, and other food trucks, Empanada Nirvana, and a handful of sweet treat vendors, patrons, and a secret panel of judges that this year will visit each booth undercover will also judge who has the best tacos, plus live music all day from 11 to 5. Taco Fest has been a big hit over its first 4 years, says events coordinator Erica Jones with her Socia Ray marketing firm.
4: All of the children 12 and under are free admittance to the festival as well. We're going to have activities from face painting, arts and crafts, gymnastics, balloon animals. The Chaos Bus is going to be there offering art activity for the children, Heart Kitty Rescue. And for the first year, we've got the American Red Cross, too, with the cute little robot car.
3: General admission for those 12 and up is $10, with special VIP tickets for $30. All of those proceeds and from sponsors will support Huddle Up Mom programs, including the annual Women's Summit, the Moms Under Pressure Initiative to combat hypertension in expectant mothers, and that new mobile delivery service for diapers, baby formula, and other supplies that's coming soon.
4: Yeah, so you talk about Huddle Up Moms expanding and the events that they have each year. Taco Fest is a true marker for how they continue to expand, because this event has grown every year and we have more people that want to participate. We have more of the community that shows up. The Kid Zone is just, it's going to be so fun.
3: There are also artisan vendors and live music on the Elmwood Park stage this Saturday from 11 to 5. Gene Marano, WFIR News.
0: With Virginia Tech's football season beginning next week, Blacksburg police are going door to door to speak with residents in the Draper Road and Preston Avenue areas about the impact that game days in Blacksburg have on the community. Police say this gives residents an opportunity to discuss any concerns they may have. Live at the WFIR News Center, I'm Clark Palmer.
5: And I'm Ian Price. Coming up, a Virginia senator wants to combat misinformation on prediction markets. And backlash continues against Flock camera systems around the U.S., including here, as Clark just told you. All that and more on News Talk WFIR, 107.3 FM. 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
5: 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More of your top local news, we head back to Clark Palmer.
6: In Virginia, senior U.S. Senator Mark Warner is joining colleagues in demanding answers from prediction markets like Kalshi and Polymarket about the relationships with paid influencers who reportedly spread election disinformation on their platforms. Warner and colleagues also highlighted the platform's ability to allow users to wager on government actions. They emphasized the role of paid Polymarket and Kalshi influencers in those wagers through spreading those false claims of election fraud, ultimately undermine election integrity, and in their promoted social media posts. The president of Hollins University, Mary Dana Hinton, says all you need is love, writing in her new book that love, not strategy or authority or decisiveness, is the key to effective leadership. The book released this week entitled Where Love Leads, Leadership and the Liberal Arts.
7: What gives you courage? What allows you to be vulnerable? And that is an environment that's secured by love. And I believe with my whole heart and try to practice the fact that love done well and in a culture is what enables people to truly, truly learn and be free.
6: Hinton also tells WDBJ 7 that she draws on her experience leading from the margins to argue that love-centered leadership is essential in institutions facing today's challenges. On the heels of a record-breaking year for Virginia's tourism industry, several state organizations have come together to create a site to help seasonal travelers plan their fall getaway. More from WFIR's Emma Thomas.
8: Virginia Tourism Corporation, VTC for short, has launched a fall travel microsite aimed at providing seasonal travelers with a one-stop shop of curated fall experiences across the Commonwealth. Juliana Thomas, Director of Communications at VTC, says the site features an interactive foliage map with real-time updates from the organization's long-term partners.
9: So this website will be updated based on these predictions and the actual foliage information from the Department of Forestry and the U.S. Forest Service.
8: Thomas says Virginia received a record-breaking $36.2 billion in visitor spending last year, prompting VTC to create an accessible site to help connect seasonal travelers with the unforgettable experiences they're looking for.
9: We're seeing a lot of folks wanting to focus their leisure travel experiences on just that, on the experiences, on making memories, really, right? And so Virginia just has so many different ways that you can do that from coast to cliff. There's something for everyone here in Virginia, and the leisure travel just continues to explode.
8: Thomas adds that the site features a wide range of seasonal activities, ranging from hiking trails to family attractions. To plan your fall getaway, click the link attached to this story on WFIRnews.com. Emma Thomas, WFIR News.
6: You're never more than 10 minutes from local news. Mornings on WFIR, I'm Clark Palmer.
5: And I'm Ian Price, 743 here on WFIR. Backlash continues against flock camera systems around the U.S.
10: The use of flock cameras, automated license plate readers made by Flock Safety, has become a major national issue across the country and across political parties. Flock Safety branding itself as a tool to fight crime, find missing people, even recover stolen vehicles. Now dozens of municipalities are canceling or suspending the use of the cameras following reports of widespread misuse. Manatee County Commissioners in Florida, one of the latest to do so. It's also on the radar now of Missouri Republican U.S. Senator Josh Hawley, who heads the Senate Judiciary Subcommittee on Crime and Counterterrorism. He's announced he's launching an investigation into the legality of the technology. Sue Guzman, Fox News.
5: A bizarre boat theft story with a deadly ending. A 27-year-old man suspected of stealing a luxury sailboat in Jersey City was shot and killed Wednesday during an exchange of gunfire with police in Rhode Island. where the stolen boat

0: was found. Grateful Boat owner Jim Bonomo spoke to ABC's Anthony Johnson.
1: Everybody was looking for her.
2: The owner of the boat, holding back tears, thanking everyone who helped recover his beloved sailboat. He was especially grateful to the officer in Newport, Rhode Island, injured in the shootout with the suspect. The boat stolen from the Liberty Harbor Marina Saturday night recovered nearly 200 miles away.
1: You guys are like, oh, it's only a boat, but it's kind of my passion.
2: The entire boating community joined in efforts to recover the boat, described as the Rolls Royce of sailing boats. Jim's wife made flyers, sharing them with the sailing community up and down the East Coast.
0: The suspect killed, identified as 27-year-old Brendan Norris. The officer shot is said to be in stable condition.
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0: Sports time here at WFIR. The Cleveland Browns announced they'll be going with quarterback Deshaun Watson as their week one starter over second-year quarterback Shedeur Sanders. Head coach Todd Monken explained that choice.
8: To start the season on the road, Deshaun gave us the best chance to move the ball and score points. I mean, that's really what it's about. And felt that way going in the last game, but wasn't sure. And after we talked as a staff and after we re-looked at everything, we're going to go that direction.
0: Carolina Panthers head coach Dave Canales reviewed working with quarterback Bryce Young through live pass rush pressure in that joint practice with Houston. Canales said they were getting taken to the woodshed by the defensive ends.
9: Just competing, you know, trying to make something happen, and days can get frustrating like that. And he and I kind of talked about it, you know, 2 periods in with a little bit of football left to go in the practice, and just said, hey, look, there'll be days like this. We can make adjustments. We can use chip help. We can run the ball. We can throw quickly to manufacture, and we'll wait for those right moments because he's so opportunistic. When he finds those moments, he knows when he can take his shots and get those one-on-ones. And there'll be days like this, and you got to be patient. You got to move the ball, and you got to find those explosives when you can get them.
0: Panthers coverage Friday with that game against Houston on Sports Radio WPLY 101.1 FM. 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WFIR coverage right here for Washington at Baltimore Friday, beginning at 5 p.m. ahead of a 6 p.m. kickoff. Tonight's exhibition slate features Pittsburgh at Buffalo, New England at Cleveland, San Francisco at Las Vegas, and the Rams against the Chargers. Let's go to college football. Ahead of their September 5th opener against James Madison, Liberty head coach Jamie Chadwell spoke about trimming playbook installation as the Flames evaluate 4 quarterbacks. They got to figure out who to start.

0: I wouldn't say hope. We went in with this. Let's see what happens out of the four. I think for us to feel 100% confident in our decision, you know, we're going to go a little longer just to make sure that we're making the right one. I think we have a good understanding of what we want to do, but we just need to see a little bit more from all that. We're all of them that are battling for it. There's some good things they're doing, but there's just too much, some inconsistencies.
1: UVA opens its 2026 season this Saturday, hosting NC State at 3:30. Let's go to the Carolina League. In minor league baseball, Salem lost both games of a doubleheader at Fayetteville on Wednesday, 11-4 and 2-1, while Hill City fell 5-0 against Kannapolis. Both teams return tonight. Salem remains on the road, Hill City hosting Kannapolis at 6:30. Major League Baseball. Checking results from yesterday, White Sox rookie Tristan Peters homered in his fifth consecutive game to tie a franchise record in a 10-4 win over Texas. The Yankees beat Houston 9-3, Atlanta edged the Dodgers 6-5, and Baltimore topped St. Louis 8-7. Today, Colorado plays at Washington at 1. Houston visits the Yankees this evening, and the Dodgers visit Atlanta 7:15 p.m. High school football this Friday. Opening matchups include William Fleming at Verena, Southern Almanence at Patrick Henry, Salem at EC Glass, Hidden Valley at Stanton River, William Byrd at Cave Spring, just to name a few, all at 7 p.m. NASCAR heads to Daytona Saturday night at 7:30 for the Coke Zero Sugar 400 regular season finale. IndyCar battles the Milwaukee Mile this weekend, and Formula One off till next weekend. In the NBA, Minnesota signed forward Jonathan Kuminga to a 2-year deal. And that's sports, WFIR.
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1: Happy Thursday morning. Ian Price in for Joey Self. Right now it is overcast, 71 degrees.
3: We're tracking potential severe storms today. I'm First Alert meteorologist Ava Herrera.
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4: Leaders in the town of Christiansburg have opted to remove license plate reading cameras, while residents in Roanoke City call on city council to do the same. I'm WFIR's Clark Palmer.
5: 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I'm WFIR's Gene Moreno.
6: Virginia Tourism Corporation's new site, showcasing the state's wide range of seasonal activities, has gone live. The microsite has combined interactive foliage maps with lists of regional attractions to help visitors streamline their vacation planning. I'm WFIR's Emma Thomas.
1: One person was treated for minor injuries following a vehicle crash on US 220 in Roanoke yesterday. According to authorities, they were notified of a three-vehicle crash involving a tractor-trailer northbound on 220 between the Franklin Road and Elm Avenue exits. Latest national headlines now. Let's get you caught up with Fox News.
7: Gelosi in just hours. Closing arguments began in the Lindsey Clancy murder trial. The jury going to decide whether to hold her criminally responsible for killing her three kids.
8: Did prosecutors prove beyond a reasonable doubt that she could appreciate her actions were wrong? If the answer is yes, what degree of homicide would apply to each child? First degree or second degree or possibly manslaughter if it's included in the final jury instructions?
7: That's Fox's Nate Foy. More than 270 bodies have been found after catastrophic flash floods in Nepal and Tibet, where more than 1,300 people are still missing.
9: A lethal wall of water and debris comes crashing through, decimating buildings and bridges, swallowing complete villages. Nearly 25 miles of roads were damaged, according to officials, all complicating search and rescue efforts.
7: Fox's Chanley Painter, America's listening to Fox News.
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3: Believe it or not, a cold front moving through today actually doesn't impact our temperatures. It does, however, bring some potent wet weather to our hometowns this afternoon. Our entire coverage area is under a marginal risk to see strong storms

0: with damaging winds and localized flooding possible. Friday brings more scattered rain and storms, but the severe risk tapers off significantly. The weekend ahead will bring a good deal of sunshine for most, but a stray passing raindrop is possible both Saturday and Sunday. High temperatures coast steady in the low to mid 80s until then, but rising humidity does make it feel a couple degrees warmer. Early next week brings our next wave of some toasty air. Highs warm to the upper 80s Monday and the low to mid 90s for Tuesday and Wednesday. Humidity makes temperatures in several hometowns feel close to the triple digits. From WDBJ7, I'm First Alert Meteorologist Ava Herrera on WFIR.
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3: 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I'm Gene Morano. It's the second and last weekend at the Bear Theater in downtown Roanoke for Cat on a Hot Tin Roof this Friday through Sunday. The Tennessee Williams classic play about a simmering family feud with domineering patriarch Big Daddy in failing health and his children hoping to gain his favor when it comes to what he leaves behind. The 1950s play also touched on sexual orientation, a bold move at the time. There's humor as well. David Walton directs Cat on a Hot Tin Roof at the Bear Theater.
4: This has been an amazing, amazing challenge. I love the cast I have got is so on point and so stellar, and they are doing such a great job with what is difficult subject matter. They're playing out the vision that I had for this.
3: At Attic Productions in Fincastle this weekend and next, beginning this Thursday night, a two-act for young wizards, the youth play Puffs, directed by Kaylee Wyman.
5: About three kids and their friends go through a magic school, and they're just kind of learning to be themselves.
3: Coming up at the Taubman Museum of Art on September 4th is the 50th anniversary Artemis Journal book launch with the U.S. Poet Laureate Arthur C. as guest speaker. Tickets are required. The 2026-27 season at Jefferson Center in downtown Roanoke kicks off this Thursday. Jamie Cheatwood is director of programming.
6: We have quite a few dance opportunities for patrons this year to get up and moving and get a little more engaged. Our very first show of the season is actually Rajasthani Caravan. The day before their show in Schaffman Hall, they're going to do a traditional Indian folk dance class, and it's free to the public.
3: Roanoke Ballet Theater has announced its 2026-27 season. Two familiar annual productions, Dracula in October, just before Halloween, and The Nutcracker in late December. Peter Pan is new next May, and then A Midsummer Night's Dream is in June. Sandra Mayfowler is RBT's artistic director.
7: Midnight Summer Dreams is a ballet that I did choreograph, original. Same thing for Peter Pan, is the original ballet that I choreographed. That means it's very excited to create something new.
3: Salem After Five is back at the Salem Farmers Market this Friday night with food trucks and the band Frequency. Live music at the Spot on Kirk this Thursday through Sunday. The Sunday show features a Caitlin Crisco and the broadcast acoustic concert. And the new Exchange Music Hall in downtown Roanoke, operated by the people behind Floyd Fest, have announced a slate of shows for this fall, including Lettuce on October 1st, Maggie Rose, Green Sky Grass, heavy metal act Pop Evil, and just announced Future Birds on November 20th. Sam Calhoun is CEO for Across the Way Productions.
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10: 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Right now, overcast, 71 degrees. Highs today in the upper 80s. Lows in the mid-60s. Here's the latest from ABC News.
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12: From ABC News, I'm Sherry Preston. An urgent search and rescue operation underway to find people trapped or swept away after that deadly mudslide triggered by a melting glacier in Nepal. ABC's James Longman is at the foreign desk with the latest.
13: Areas where homes and businesses once stood are now buried under mountains of mud and debris, with at least 1,300 still unaccounted for, including 65 Americans, and that number is expected to rise. 22 of the missing were in a group from Tennessee who were taking part in a spiritual pilgrimage.
12: The confirmed death toll so far, at least 278 people. Much closer to home, our own bout of rough weather, including possible flooding and another heat wave. ABC meteorologist Lee Goldberg with a rundown.
14: Tracking a severe weather threat from D.C. to Albany today and a flood threat from New York City into Philly. This will be in the afternoon into the evening hours. Heat continues in the west. Record heat from Las Vegas all the way to Albuquerque. This heat is spreads across the country, southern tier of the country, into parts of the southeast. Most comfortable time of day, middle of the night. In fact, tonight, midnight, just after, there's a near total lunar eclipse. Best viewing will be from the Great Lakes into the Tennessee Valley.
12: A breakthrough in the fight against one of the deadliest and most aggressive cancers on record.
15: The FDA has approved a new targeted drug called Razocue. It was found to slow tumor growth and potentially prolong life in patients with advanced pancreatic cancer, doubling the average survival rate in clinical trials. Scientists hope it can be used someday to treat other cancers that have the same gene mutation.
12: ABC's Marcus Moore. Closing arguments are set for today in the trial of Lindsay Clancy, the Massachusetts mother charged with murdering her three young children, her attorney arguing she was suffering from severe, untreated postpartum psychosis when it happened. The prosecution argues that Clancy planned the murders of her children in advance. Despite backlash from some Republicans and cattle farmers, President Trump has moved ahead with plans to pause tariffs on beef imports in an effort to bring down the price of hamburger. 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
12: They're still looking for answers in the deadly police shooting of a college student outside Philadelphia whose parents say all Glenn Bisher did was knock on the wrong door.
17: Authorities say the residents called 911, and when police arrived, an encounter ensued and police fired at Pisher, fatally striking him. Glenn Pisher's friends and family called him Bubba. He was 22 years old and loved baseball, set to start his senior year at St. Elizabeth University in New Jersey this week.
12: ABC's Matt Rivers in Philadelphia. Federal judge who blocked the most controversial aspect of President Trump's executive order aimed at restricting mail-in ballots has now lifted that restriction following the Supreme Court's ruling this week that legal challenges are premature. ABC's Devin Dwyer explains what the move means.
18: The president can begin to make plans and implement a bunch of those provisions, including the building of citizenship lists, the tasking of the Justice Department to prosecute state election officials who might inadvertently or otherwise get mail ballots in the hands of non-citizens, and then critically have the Postal Service come up with some new rules for how they will do their new directed job from the president of being the mail ballot police.
12: General Mills has announced that all of its cereals in the U.S., including Trix and Lucky Charms, are now made without artificial colors. By the end of next year, the company says 100% of its products, including fruit snacks and baking products, will be made with natural dyes. I'm Sherry Preston, ABC News.
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10: Happy Thursday morning, August 27th. Right now, it is 71 degrees and overcast.
0: Summertime stickiness is back this afternoon.
10: Our top local story this hour: a Roanoke City Council candidate is continuing to call for the removal of Flock license plate reading cameras. Details from WFIR's Clark Palmer live in the News Center. Clark?
9: Yeah, during last Monday's Roanoke City Council meeting, members heard from residents who wanted leaders to remove Flock license plate reading cameras amid concerns over privacy. Council had signed off earlier this summer on removing gunshot detection devices that were placed in wrong locations after a data error. Prior to the meeting, council candidate Raekwon Moore spoke to residents outside of City Hall about continuing to voice opposition to Flock cameras.
19: Safest cities in this country fully fund education, fully make sure that every kid in their city has adequate education, has adequate technical skills, and adequate jobs to support them after they graduate. The safest cities in this country have affordable housing.
9: Moore says opposing Flock is helping to create a stronger community. Meanwhile, in Christiansburg, members of town council voted unanimously on Tuesday to remove the town's Flock license plate reading cameras. During that meeting, resident Patrick Melander said he and other residents don't want to live in a police state.
20: Our license plates are being taken everywhere we go. There's a lot of issues, lots of people using it for no good. License plates read wrong, lots of people held at gunpoint for no reason, even though they didn't commit a crime.
9: According to town officials, once the contract is formally terminated, all data collected will be eliminated. Live at the News Center, Clark Palmer, WFIR News.
10: And I'm Ian Price. Coming up, an area sheriff's department is ending its relationship with Flock. We continue that coverage. Attending the Virginia Tech Carilion School of Medicine got cheaper for in-state residents. And there's a castle for sale in the Roanoke Valley.
0: Scattered rain and storms are on the docket this afternoon and for the Friday ahead. Most of us will see a dry start to the day, with temperatures warming to the sticky low to mid 80s both this afternoon and tomorrow. Rain and storms kick off by late lunchtime today and could bring some gusty winds and localized flood risk. Be sure to stay weather aware this afternoon. Tomorrow brings more scattered wet weather and storms, and that dries up overnight into the weekend. From WDBJ 7, I'm First Alert Meteorologist Ava Herrera on WFIR.
10: More of your top local news. We head back to Clark Palmer.
9: Ian, the Giles County Sheriff's Office announced yesterday it will be terminating an agreement with Flock Safety at the end of this paid cycle on October the 16th. The agreement was originally set to expire in October of next year. Officials with the Sheriff's Office say the decision is based on concerns about data integrity. Meta, the parent company of Facebook and Instagram, announced on Tuesday they have reached a $17 billion settlement to resolve a case brought by more than 40 states, including Virginia, that claim Meta designed their social media apps to addict children and mislead consumers about their safety. Virginia is set to receive a guaranteed $353 million from this settlement. Attorney General Jay Jones told reporters yesterday the settlement is a down payment for future child safety law programs here in the Commonwealth.
21: Like unplugged programs and activities for kids that are going to help combat this loneliness and social isolation that we have seen from this online existence. We also want to make sure we're supporting digital literacy for parents on social media. I know that as a parent, even I get sort of tripped up on social media, so I can only imagine how our children are engaging with this. We're going to, again, lean into the parental controls and make sure that our kids are protected.
9: Under the settlement, Meta is required to enact new safety features for children on Instagram and Facebook, including a combined 2-hour daily time limit with mandatory pauses after 15 minutes of continuous use, and additional pauses at 60 and 90 minutes to interrupt endless scrolling. The Virginia Tech Board of Visitors approved a $15,000 reduction per year in the Virginia Tech Carilion School of Medicine tuition rate for Virginia residents. That comes after the General Assembly approved $6.5 million in recurring annual operating support for the medical school, the first continuing state investment to allow the medical school to offer an in-state tuition rate as part of its enrollment growth strategy. The tuition rate for out-of-state students remains unchanged. The medical school has 64 first-year students this semester, the largest first-year class ever, but would like to grow that number eventually to around 100 students in each class. And yes, a castle located at the top of Thaxton Mountain in Bedford County is for sale. The asking price of $820,000 covers the surrounding 136 acres, which includes a trail system and several springs. The 5th Annual Taco Fest at Elmwood Park this Saturday is an opportunity to support Huddle Up Moms, the Roanoke-based nonprofit that provides a safety net for new and expectant mothers. Plus, who doesn't like tacos? More from WFIR's Gene Moreno.
3: Born after a Women's Summit one-day event and a live appearance about that event on WFIR, Huddle Up Moms has grown and now has a storefront support shop and a diaper bank in downtown Roanoke, not to mention other programs that let new mothers who may be also struggling financially know that they are not alone. Taco Fest this Saturday features a number of taco vendors and other food trucks, also includes live music all day, a kids zone, and more. Erica Jones with her Social Ray marketing firm is the event coordinator.
1: You've got an array of food trucks, including El Gordo's Kitchen, Burrito La Vaca, Empanada Nirvana, Sweet Surrender Ice Cream Company.
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1: Proceeds from this event are going to support their annual Women's Resource Summit, their support shop and diaper bank, which allows families to access clothing, diapers, formula, and other accessories for their children free, no questions asked. It helps their Moms Under Pressure program, which puts blood pressure cuff kits in pregnant moms' hands that are at risk of hypertension. And it's also going to help raise funds for their new Mom Dash, which is their mobile diaper bank.
3: Get tickets ahead of time or at the door for Taco Fest this Saturday from 11 to 5. Soul Acoustic, Salsa Noke, Surrender Dorothy, and other groups will keep attendees entertained while they enjoy tacos, empanadas, or check out the vendor booths. Gene Moreno, WFIR News.
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10: And I'm Ian Price. Coming up, we'll tell you why a UVA running back has been suspended indefinitely. And in just a few minutes of sports, we get caught up on the MLB, including some play-by-play of a big swing in the 11th inning. 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
10: Right now we're looking all clear on the roads. There is an accident further up 81 closer to Rockbridge County. So if you're leaving the area going north, that could be of some concern. More of your top local news. We head back to Clark Palmer.
9: Ian, UVA running back Solomon Beebe has been suspended for the team after being charged with three misdemeanor counts of animal cruelty last week. UVA head coach Tony Elliott said while Beebe has been removed from the roster this week, he remains part of the Cavalier program. Charges against Beebe stem from multiple incidents, which led Albemarle County authorities to seize a dog. One person was treated for minor injuries following a vehicle crash on U.S. 220 in Roanoke yesterday. According to authorities, they were notified of a three-vehicle crash involving a tractor-trailer northbound on 220 between the Franklin Road and Elm Avenue exits. No word yet on any possible legal action. Several state organizations have come together to create a one-stop shop of the Commonwealth's fall experiences ahead of peak foliage season. More from WFIR's Emma Thomas.
4: Virginia Tourism Corporation, VTC for short, has announced the launch of a fall travel microsite aimed at helping travelers participate in a wide range of experiences during the state's peak foliage season. Developed in partnership with the state's Departments of Forestry and Conservation and Recreation, as well as the U.S. Forest Service, Juliana Thomas, the Director of Communications at VTC, says the site will showcase attractions ranging from hiking trails to wineries, all while highlighting the breathtaking colors of the fall leaves.
5: The real big difference with this microsite, we're calling it, is that there's a fall foliage map that is interactive. So you can kind of put your cursor over it and see what the colors are going to look like during your expected visit.
4: Thomas says the site will be getting frequent updates once the leaves begin to turn.
5: As the season progresses, we hope people will come back to our website to check because foliage conditions change throughout the Commonwealth. And, you know, sometimes the predictions that are initially set are not what happens.
4: She adds that the microsite will see its first update in late September, once the Department of Forestry begins reporting on the foliage. You can visit the new site by following the link attached to this story on WFIRnews.com. Emma Thomas, WFIR News.
9: You're never more than 10 minutes away from local news. 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I'm Clark.
10: And I'm Ian Price. 8:16, time for sports. The Boston Red Sox beat the Miami Marlins 7-3 in Miami thanks to a grand slam in the 11th inning by Jarren Duren. It's the fifth win in a row and ninth win in 12 games for Boston.
6: A slam for Duren! And the Red Sox lead it 7-3 in the 11th!
10: In Wednesday MLB action, White Sox rookie Tristan Peters homered in his fifth straight game to tie a club record in a 10-4 win over Texas. The Yankees topped Houston 9-3, Atlanta edged the Dodgers 6-5, and Baltimore outlasted St. Louis 8-7. Today's MLB schedule features Colorado at Washington, that's at 1, Houston at the Yankees at 7, and the Dodgers at Atlanta, that's at 7:15. College football Liberty head coach Jamie Chadwell discussed what the coaching staff needs to see from their signal callers as fall camp transitions into game week preparation.
23: We're just hoping that as we continue to eliminate some of the number of ball plays that, you know, they'll get more and more comfortable with that. You got to remember most of them, 3 out of 4, still brand new offensively, and you do a lot more in fall camp than you do in the spring. And so I've seen a lot of different defense as well. So it's there's a lot on them.
10: Liberty heads to James Madison for a noon kickoff. That'll be on September 5th, the same day Virginia Tech opens its season against VMI at Lane Stadium. UVA kicks off the Commonwealth's college football slate this Saturday, hosting NC State at 3:30 p.m. NFL preseason football Panthers head coach Dave Canales confirmed first-team starters will be rested for Friday's preseason finale following joint practice with Houston, which he said really beat up the team.
24: We will not play the starters. D'Amico and I talked about that last night, decided the amount of work we were going to get them. This practice was really got the starters a ton of reps. They took about 75% of the snaps with the twos and threes kind of getting a little bit of work just to make sure their body's moving and they're in the rhythm of it. But those guys will finish it out for us, and a great opportunity for them to compete and show us what they got.
10: Panthers radio coverage Friday on Sports Radio WPLY, 101.1 FM, our sister station. It starts at 6 p.m. Kickoff is at 7 p.m. Here on WFIR, coverage of the Washington and Baltimore game begins Friday at 5 p.m. ahead of a 6 p.m. kickoff. Tonight's NFL action, Pittsburgh at Buffalo, New England at Cleveland, San Francisco at Las Vegas, and the Chargers against the Rams. That's at 10 p.m. Off the field, NFL owners ratified the $9.6 billion sale of the Seattle Seahawks, while the Pro Bowl game has been officially discontinued. Carolina League action, the Salem Ridge Yaks dropped a twin bill at Fayetteville on Wednesday. Meanwhile, the Hill City Howlers fell 5-0 to Kannapolis. Both teams play tonight. Salem still on the road. Hill City hosting Kannapolis at 6:30. High school football starts on Friday. Some of the matchups include Southern Ominous at Patrick Henry, Salem at EC Glass, Hidden Valley at Stanton River, William Bird at Cave Spring, and Rustburg at Lord Botetourt. NASCAR runs under the lights at Daytona Saturday night at 7:30 p.m. IndyCar runs a doubleheader at the Milwaukee Mile, while Formula One prepares for Monza next week. And in the NBA, Minnesota agreed to terms with power forward Jonathan Kuminga. And that's sports, WFIR.

0: on Saturday will help raise funds for all of the HUM services. I'm WFIR's Gene Morano.
1: Virginia Tourism Corporation and its partners announce a collaborative project helping visitors make the most out of fall in Virginia. On the heels of a record-breaking year for the state's tourism, the VTC has launched a one-stop site for fall vacation planning. I'm WFIR's Emma Thomas.
2: Virginia Senior U.S. Senator Mark Warner is joining colleagues in demanding answers from prediction markets about their relationships with paid influencers who are reportedly spreading election disinformation on their platforms. Warner and colleagues also highlighted the platform's ability to allow users to wager on government actions. Let's go to the Money Monitor. Despite escalating tariff threats, trade figures highlight the U.S. economy's continued reliance on Canadian imports, including 4 million barrels of daily crude oil, raw aluminum, and agricultural potash. Asian stock markets traded mixed overnight, while U.S. stock futures advanced following strong quarterly results for major technology firms. Meta's $18 billion payout ranks among the largest corporate legal settlements in history, resolving multi-state litigation over platform design features like infinite scrolling and push notifications.
3: WFIR Fuel Gauge.
2: Montgomery County is the most expensive, around $390. Bedford's at $386. Salem's at $386. Franklin County down at $380. Cheapest in our area right now, Roanoke City at $3.78 for unleaded. News time is 8:22.
4: I'm Liz Klayman, and this is the Fox Business Report.
5: Dollar Tree shares are down 3%. Its earnings were upbeat. The discount chain continues to see shoppers looking for bargains, but its forecast is cautious. NVIDIA reported earnings that topped high expectations. That stock up 7% this morning. The artificial intelligence chipmaker reported record sales topping $96 billion in the period. $89 billion of that was for data centers. And Wall Street was expecting a forecast for 45% growth in coming years. NVIDIA says it expects 70% growth. Software giant Salesforce, parent company of the Slack app, also reported higher earnings and is seeing rising demand for its products for artificial intelligence and data. And CrowdStrike is seeing more demand for its cybersecurity products. That's your Fox Business Report. I'm Jenny Coselda, invested in you.
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7: You're so for spreading the wealth around and government paid for everything and confiscating people's wealth. Why don't you just donate yours? Which plays right into my statement that I've made for years, and that the left and liberals and these now pro-socialist communist DSA lunatics, they're only generous with your money, with other people's money, not their own money, because they have plenty of money, a lot of them. A lot of these Congress people, a lot of these elected officials, you know, they're millionaires. Bernie Sanders is a millionaire, multiple homes. Bernie, give up your homes. Give up your money. Live by example. You know, show us the way, Bernie. Show us the way, JB. Show us the way, Hassan. Show us the way to every other DSA member.
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8: Now here's Tyler Lyon from the Grandin Film Lab at the movies with what's playing at the historic Grandin Theater. Tony.
9: I'm Gene Reynolds, along with Tyler Lyon from the Grandin Film Lab. Tony, a 19-year-old Anthony Bourdain, travels to Provincetown on Cape Cod and stumbles into the chaotic world of a restaurant kitchen, setting off a summer that will shape the course of his life. The late Anthony Bourdain, of course, took viewers around the world, Tyler, and into some of the top kitchens on a CNN series, a man who seemingly had it all, and it ended tragically with him dying by suicide. It seems like his fans might want to see Tony, maybe a good Grandin movie, maybe get a peek at his early life and where he got started as a food connoisseur?
10: Yeah, I think the thing that's special about this film is it's part of this sub-trend we're seeing of all the biopics that have come out recently, where instead of trying to tackle the entire life story of these very, you know, culturally specific figures, instead we're just getting one segment of their life. This is kind of reminding me of the Springsteen movie that came out last year.
9: Which I liked. And it's good to see Antonio Banderas back on the screen. I guess he's the head chef at this place where the 19-year-old goes to work in Provincetown, and they have seem like they have a really good relationship, and maybe that got him started on the whole thing. He challenges them a lot. I think Anthony Bourdain fans might appreciate seeing that. Maybe fans of The Bear, the TV show, might appreciate that.
10: Yeah, this is more like an origin story than it is an entire attempt to tell the story of Anthony Bourdain.
9: I think for a biography, a biopic, that might be a good way to go, because if you try to tell a 60-year-old man's life in 2 hours, it's a lot to chew.
10: Especially someone who's traveled as extensively as Bourdain has.
9: Dominic Sessa plays the young, brooding Anthony Bourdain. From what I've seen, he looks really good. It seems like the type of role that might have an Oscar nomination written on it. This seems like a really good role for him.
10: This is the first major role that I can remember him being in since his breakthrough in The Holdovers, which was also a really great movie.
9: There's a lot of Anthony Bourdain fans out there, at least for the Grandin, this may have some legs for a few weeks.
10: Yeah, go out and get a great meal and come see it at the Grandin.
8: That was Tyler Lyon at the movies. Tony is playing this weekend at the Grandin Theater.
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12: ABC News, I'm Sherry Preston. At least 289 people we know are dead in Nepal, swept away by raging floodwaters after the collapse of a glacier in the Himalayas. About 1,300 people are still missing, including 63 Americans. Two Americans who had been missing have been rescued. Darren Jacqueline is a Canadian tour in Nepal. She says it was at a border crossing being destroyed by a wall of water and mud. He says it hit just hours before.
13: I thought to myself, where would I have ran? When I was there, you know, what's my exit points? Where would I have ran? And I'm thinking to myself, there's nowhere I could go. Like, you know, there's just mountains all around us. And there's no exit points.
12: Experts say the energy involved in the floods matched a 5.2 magnitude earthquake. Closing arguments begin soon in the murder trial of Lindsay Clancy. Her defense team says the Massachusetts mother was suffering postpartum psychosis when she killed her three young children. Military judge sets a June 2028 date for the trial of Khalid Sheikh Mohammed. This is ABC News.
4: This is the Roanoke Valley's Morning News with Joey Self on WFIR Roanoke.
8: Happy Thursday morning, August 27th. Right now it's overcast. We're sitting at 71 degrees.
14: Early next week brings the return of the sizzling 90s.
8: Our top local story this hour, a candidate running for one of three Roanoke City Council seats up for grabs this fall says flock cameras must be removed. WFIR's Clark Palmer has more live in the news center. Clark?
15: Ian, Roanoke City Council candidate Raekwon Moore joined a crowd outside of City Hall last Monday that called on members of City Council to remove flock license plate reading cameras that still remain in the Star City. Moore says surveillance cameras like flocks aren't the things that make a city truly safe.
16: They have adequate neighborhoods through housing that people can afford, through parks they can take their kids to, through neighborhoods and communities that they feel comfortable in. My guess is this won't be the last time we're here together, but it shouldn't be, because this is how you build community.
15: City Council had voted this summer to remove gunshot detection devices after a data error placed them in the wrong areas. The Christiansburg Town Council on Tuesday voted unanimously to remove their license plate reading cameras and break all ties with Flock. Prior to the vote, resident Michael Poff said the Fourth Amendment of the U.S. Constitution protects residents from being monitored.
17: We don't allow police to search our vehicles just because they feel like it. We're not allowed to be any of this based on the Fourth Amendment. Whether the Supreme Court says yes or no, as a citizen of Christiansburg, I implore you to get rid of these cameras that the majority of the people dislike.
15: As of yesterday, officials in Christiansburg were still in the process of shutting those cameras off. Live at the News Center, Clark Palmer, WFIR News.
8: Coming up, a shooting suspect is in custody, and a new school superintendent says artificial intelligence is creating unexpected safety and privacy challenges.
14: Scattered rain and storms are on the docket this afternoon and for the Friday ahead. Most of us will see a dry start to the day, with temperatures warming to the sticky low to mid 80s both this afternoon and tomorrow. Rain and storms kick off by late lunchtime today and could bring some gusty winds and localized flood risk. Be sure to stay weather aware this afternoon. Tomorrow brings more scattered wet weather and storms, and that dries up overnight into the weekend. From WDBJ 7, I'm First Alert Meteorologist Ava Herrera on WFIR.
8: More of your top local news. We head back to Clark Palmer.
15: An Amherst man has been arrested in connection with a shooting that took place in June. Bedford police say charges against 41-year-old Proshawn Armstead stem from the shooting that happened in an apartment in the 700 block of Blue Ridge Avenue. One person was injured during that incident, but they are expected to make a full recovery. New Roanoke County Superintendent Dr. James Soltis says a live virtual podcast with digital safety group Smart Social reached more district families than the five previous in-person town halls combined. Soltis took over leadership at the division this summer and launched the broadcast to teach parents how students use AI while warning families about data privacy risks.
18: We hosted our first Smart Social Family podcast, and you guys helped fund this in the budget. You know, we don't have all the knowledge or anything as far as keeping kids safe online and the new things with artificial intelligence coming in. But I was very encouraged by both the participation and the feedback we received.
15: Educators note that 90% of school discipline across Roanoke County's 27 schools traces back to social media misuse and group text bullying. Nearly 300 local parents have already signed up for the division's new digital literacy dashboard. As summer begins to wind down, there's one more chance for you to enjoy some live music outdoors at Explore Park in Roanoke County. Coming up a week from this Saturday on September the 5th, it's the Parrot Heads of the Parkway Jimmy Buffett-themed event outside of the Twin Creeks Brew Pub. There will be live music from two groups, including that headliner, Party Parrot Band, and the Tommy Keys Trio. Alex North is with Roanoke County Parks, Recreation, and Tourism.
19: 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And we also have t-shirts available to commemorate the event as well.
15: The lawn at Twin Creeks Brew Pub will be transformed into a tropical paradise with live music, island-themed decor, lawn games, and parrot head flair. 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More from WFIR's G. Moreno.
9: Tacos from El Gordo's Kitchen, La Shunka, Berea La Vaca, and other food trucks, Empanada Nirvana, and a handful of sweet treat vendors, patrons, and a secret panel of judges that this year will visit each booth undercover will also judge who has the best tacos, plus live music all day from 11 to 5. Taco Fest has been a big hit over its first 4 years, says events coordinator Erica Jones with her Socia Ray marketing firm.
20: All of the children 12 and under are free admittance to the festival as well. We're going to have activities from face painting, arts and crafts, gymnastics, balloon animals. The Chaos Bus is going to be there offering art activity for the children, Heart Kitty Rescue. And for the first year, we've got the American Red Cross, too, with the cute little robot car.
9: General admission for those 12 and up is $10, with special VIP tickets for $30. All of those proceeds and from sponsors will support Huddle Up Mom programs, including the annual Women's Summit, the Moms Under Pressure Initiative to combat hypertension in expectant mothers, and that new mobile delivery service for diapers, baby formula, and other supplies that's coming soon.
20: Yeah, so you talk about Huddle Up Moms expanding and the events that they have each year. Taco Fest is a true marker for how they continue to expand, because this event has grown every year and we have more people that want to participate. We have more of the community that shows up. The Kid Zone is just, it's going to be so fun.
9: There are also artisan vendors and live music on the Elmwood Park stage this Saturday from 11 to 5. Gene Moreno, WFIR News.
15: And with Virginia Tech's football season beginning next weekend at home, Blacksburg police are going door-to-door to speak with residents in the Draper Road and Preston Avenue area about the impact that game days can have on the community. Blacksburg police say this gives residents an opportunity to discuss any concerns they may have. Live at the WFIR News Center, I'm Clark Palmer.
21: And I'm Ian Price. Coming up, a Virginia senator wants to combat misinformation on prediction markets. 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
21: Right now it is overcast, 71 degrees, highs today in the upper 80s, mostly sunny, with a chance of showers and thunderstorms that lingers into this evening, lows in the mid-60s, highs in the upper 80s tomorrow, patchy fog early on, then a chance of showers and thunderstorms lingers, mostly sunny and getting hot into Sunday and Monday. 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More of our top local news, we head back to Clark Palmer.
15: Ian, Virginia's senior U.S. Senator Mark Warner is joining colleagues in demanding answers from prediction markets like Kalshi and Polymarket about their relationships with paid influencers reportedly spreading election disinformation on their platforms. Warner and colleagues also highlighted the platform's ability to allow users to wager on government actions. They emphasized the role of paid Polymarket and Kalshi influencers in those wagers through spreading false election claims about fraud and ultimately undermining election integrity in their promoted social media posts. The president of Hollins University, Mary Dana Hinton, says all you need is love, writing in her new book that love, not strategy, authority, or decisiveness, is the key to effective leadership. The book released this week is entitled Where Love Leads, Leadership and the Liberal Arts.
0: What gives you courage? What allows you to be vulnerable? And that is an environment that's secured by love. And I believe with my whole heart and try to practice the fact that love done well and in a culture is what enables people to truly, truly learn and be free.
15: Hinton also tells WDBJ 7 she draws on her experience leading from the margins to argue that love-centered leadership is essential to institutions facing today's challenges. On the heels of a record-breaking year for Virginia's tourism industry, several state organizations have come together to create a site to help seasonal travelers plan their fall getaway. More from WFIR's Emma Thomas.
1: Virginia Tourism Corporation, VTC for short, has launched a fall travel microsite aimed at providing seasonal travelers with a one-stop shop of curated fall experiences across the Commonwealth. Juliana Thomas, Director of Communications at VTC, says the site features an interactive foliage map with real-time updates from the organization's long-term partners.
2: So this website will be updated based on these predictions and the actual foliage information from the Department of Forestry and the U.S. Forest Service.
1: Thomas says Virginia received a record-breaking $36.2 billion in visitor spending last year, prompting VTC to create an accessible site to help connect seasonal travelers with the unforgettable experiences they're looking for.
2: We're seeing a lot of folks wanting to focus their leisure travel experiences on just that, on the experiences, on making memories, really, right? And so Virginia just has so many different ways that you can do that. From coast to cliff, there's something for everyone here in Virginia, and the leisure travel just continues to explode.
1: Thomas adds that the site features a wide range of seasonal activities, ranging from hiking trails to family attractions. To plan your fall getaway, click the link attached to this story on WFIRnews.com. Emma Thomas, WFIR News.
15: You're never more than 10 minutes from local news. Mornings on WFIR. I'm Clark Palmer.
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3: This is House Call for Health. Children who lose a parent may be more likely to suffer with mental health problems. Around 22% of kids who lose one of their parents develop a diagnosable disorder, compared with just 11% of kids with both parents. Around 29% of kids who lost a parent to death later developed a mental health issue. And between 20 and 22% of kids experienced the same if their parents separated or if one of the parents was in custody. The rate of mental health disorder for children ages 4 to 11 who lost a parent to death was even higher at 38%. The study was reported in the Australian Journal of Psychology. For more health news, go to foxnewshealth.com. 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I'm Lisa Brady, Fox News.
24: Better Life with Dr. Sanjay Gupta.
25: For a long time, when we talked about the HPV vaccine, we were talking about protecting girls from cervical cancer. But now there's something every parent of a boy should know as well. The vaccine isn't necessarily just for girls. because a new study out of Johns Hopkins School of Public Health found that boys and young men who got the HPV vaccine cut their risk of developing HPV-related cancers by about half. HPV, that virus, is incredibly common, nothing to be ashamed of. Almost everyone who's sexually active will likely be exposed at some point. The CDC currently recommends the vaccine for kids at ages 11 or 12, but it can be given as early as 9. And if your kid missed it, it's not too late for them to get protected. Catch-up shots are recommended through age 26. If you have questions, if you have concerns, your family pediatrician is a good place to start. I'm Dr. Sanjay Gupta, helping you live a better life.
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2: Sports time here at WFIR. Two of the biggest athletic conferences in college sports are now a resounding no to college teams accepting players who went pro. The Big Ten says it's opposing athletes leaving the NFL and going back to college teams. The SEC is going further by prohibiting anyone who declared for pro basketball, either the NBA or the WNBA, from returning to college teams, along with a ban on pro football players returning.
3: The fact that the Big Ten and the SEC were unanimous on this is really important because you have conference leaders whose own head coaches are trying to do this say, you can't.
2: That's ESPN College Football Insider Heather Denich. Ahead of their September 5th opener against James Madison, Liberty head coach Jamie Chadwell gave an update on evaluating the Flames' four-way quarterback competition.
4: I wouldn't say hope. We went in with this. Let's see what happens out of the four. I think for us to feel 100% confident in our decision, you know, we're going to go a little longer just to make sure that we're making the right one. I think we have a good understanding of what we want to do, but we just need to see a little bit more.
2: UVA opens the regional college football schedule this Saturday, hosting NC State at 3:30. On September 5th, Liberty will go to James Madison for a noon kickoff. Virginia Tech opens at home against VMI. NFL preseason football. With shifting offensive line personnel throughout training camp, Washington Commanders quarterback Jaden Daniels was asked how he maintains his focus and approach as a young leader.
5: I got to do my job. At the end of the day, they have to do their job. So I'm never the one to go out there and complain about X, Y, and Z. That's not me, because at the end of the day, I can control what I can control. Everybody in this organization, on this team, has a job to do. So who am I to go out there and tell and try to do other people's job? You know, my job is to come out here and get better as a football player, lead this team. So ultimately, when November, December, and those months come around, we can win football games.
2: 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Tonight's NFL preseason action includes Pittsburgh at Buffalo, New England at Cleveland, San Francisco at Las Vegas, and the Rams against the Chargers. Off the field, the sale of the Seattle Seahawks has been unanimously approved by NFL owners, $9.6 billion. In the Carolina League, Salem dropped both ends of a doubleheader at Fayetteville on Wednesday. Hill City fell 5-0 to Kannapolis and continues its home series tonight at 6:30. Major League Baseball. White Sox rookie Tristan Peters homered in his fifth consecutive game to tie a franchise record in a 10-4 win over Texas. The Yankees beat Houston 9-3. Atlanta edged the Dodgers 6-5. Miami blanked Boston 4-0, and Baltimore topped St. Louis 8-7. Today's schedule features Colorado at Washington, that's at 1 o'clock, Baltimore at St. Louis, Houston at the Yankees, Milwaukee at the Mets, and the Dodgers at Atlanta, 7:15. High school football gets underway tomorrow. William Fleming at Verona, Southern Almanence at Patrick Henry, Salem at EC Glass, Hidden Valley at Stanton River, William Byrd at Cave Spring, and Rustburg at Lord Botetourt, to name a few. NASCAR heads to Daytona Saturday night at 7:30, regular season finale. IndyCar races twice at the Milwaukee Mile this weekend. And in golf news, LIV Golf has begun staff layoffs as the league restructures operations. And that's sports, WFIR.
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2: Good Thursday morning, August 27th. Ian Price in for Joey Self. Right now it's overcast. We're sitting at 71 degrees.
6: We're tracking potential severe storms today. I'm First Alert meteorologist Ava Herrera.
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7: Leaders in the town of Christiansburg have opted to remove license plate reading cameras, while residents in Roanoke City call on city council to do the same. I'm WFIR's Clark Palmer.
8: 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I'm WFIR's Gene Moreno.
6: Virginia Tourism Corporation's new site, showcasing the state's wide range of seasonal activities, has gone live. The micro
9: site has combined interactive foliage maps with lists of regional attractions to help visitors streamline their vacation planning. I'm WFIR's Emma Thomas.
2: One person was treated for minor injuries following a vehicle crash on US 220 in Roanoke yesterday. According to authorities, they were notified of a three-vehicle crash involving a tractor-trailer northbound on 220 between the Franklin Road and Elm Avenue exits. Latest national headlines now. Let's get you caught up with Fox News.
10: News. I'm Deborah Valentine. Closing arguments are expected to take place today in the triple murder trial of Lindsay Clancy in Massachusetts. She's a woman accused of strangling her three children to death. Fox's Molly Line reports.
11: The defense says Clancy should not be held criminally responsible, that she was overmedicated, suffered from postpartum psychosis, and was obeying a voice commanding her to commit the killings.
10: The prosecution claims Clancy acted rationally and intentionally. The death toll following catastrophic flooding at the China Nepal border has climbed to at least 353 people killed. Fox's Katie Byrne has more.
12: According to the Nepal Tourism Board, 65 Americans are among more than 600 tourists that are still unaccounted for.
10: Over 1,000 people remain missing. Officials say several hundred bodies have been recovered. America's listening to Fox News.
6: Believe it or not, a cold front moving through today actually doesn't impact our temperatures. It does, however, bring some potent wet weather to our hometowns this afternoon. Our entire coverage area is under a marginal risk to see strong storms with damaging winds and localized flooding possible. Friday brings more scattered rain and storms, but the severe risk tapers off significantly. The weekend ahead will bring a good deal of sunshine for most, but a stray passing raindrop is possible both Saturday and Sunday. High temperatures coast steady in the low to mid 80s until then, but rising humidity does make it feel a couple degrees warmer. Early next week brings our next wave of some toasty air. Highs warm to the upper 80s Monday and the low to mid 90s for Tuesday and Wednesday. Humidity makes temperatures in several hometowns feel close to the triple digits. From WDBJ 7, I'm First Alert Meteorologist Ava Herrera on WFIR.
2: Right now it's overcast, 71 degrees. A major economic summit gets underway today in Wyoming with a new wrinkle.
13: The Jackson Hole Economic Policy Symposium is taking on new significance this year as Fed Chair Kevin Warsh delivers his first address at the summit on Friday. Last month, Warsh told Edward Lawrence of Fox Business he's looking at a bigger picture on the economy as the Fed works to lower inflation to 2%.
14: What are the big questions? What's really happening with productivity? What's really happening with demographics? What's really happening to the global economy amid the shocks?
13: The July PCE price index inflation readings came in stronger than expected, suggesting the Fed might be justified in raising interest rates. Janine Coselda, Fox News.
2: Looking for answers in the deadly police shooting of a college student outside Philadelphia. His parents say he knocked at the wrong door after a night out with friends.
15: Erin Peischer is demanding answers after her son Glenn was shot and killed by police in what appears to be a tragic misunderstanding.
16: It hasn't sunk in yet. It's unbelievable.
15: Peischer was out celebrating a friend's 21st birthday in Upper Pottsgrove, Pennsylvania, Saturday night when the group decided to move the party from the bar to a friend's house. Friends say Peischer decided to walk.
16: Made a wrong turn, I guess, and ended up at the wrong house. After having a few drinks, he didn't know that. And so he was knocking on the back door saying, hey, let me in.
15: Authorities say the residents called 911.
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18: The West is staying wild. Good morning, I'm Jay Reynolds. The AL West still separated by a half game. Astros, Rangers both losing yesterday. Houston a 9-3 loss to the Yankees in New York. Ben Rice, home run number 35. Astros lose. Texas does likewise. 10-4 loss at home to the White Sox. Chicago's Tristan Peters with a home run for the fifth consecutive game. Houston still leads Texas by a half game in the division. Braves a 6-5 walk-off win over the Dodgers. Brewers top the Mets 8-1. Milwaukee starter Dustin May leaving the game after throwing one pitch.
19: And May's first offering to him is lined off of May. It deflects over to Hamilton, who fields and throws to first in time. And there's one away, but May is bent over in a little bit of pain.
18: Left the game with a bruised right scapula. 620 WTMJ. Padres shut out the Pirates 3-0. Diamondbacks shutting out the Cubs 2-0. Padres have a one-game lead over Arizona still for the third wild card spot in the National League. Cubs in the loss should have scored. Umpires say they missed that balk call with PCA on third base. Phillies shut out Seattle 6-0. Kyle Schwarber with his 40th home run. Reds 7 in the ninth to beat the Giants 10-9. NFL is pulling the plug on the Pro Bowl weekend. No more games or events, although Pro Bowl players will still be named. College conferences continue to try and halt pro-level players from returning to college. The Big 12 yesterday putting a ban in place for all sports, following in the footsteps of the SEC and the Big 10, which had similar decisions this week. NBA free agent Jonathan Kuminga agrees to a two-year, $12.5 million deal with the Timberwolves. Jeannie Buss is heading to court, challenging the legality of the vote from her five siblings last week to sell the family's remaining shares in the franchise. WNBA, Valkyries by 25 over the Sun on the road. Toronto, shorthanded without its top three scorers, losing in Seattle by a dozen.
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8: I'm Gene Marano. 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
13: News. I'm Sherry Preston. Closing arguments begin in just a few minutes in one of the most widely watched trials in the country. ABC's Peter Haralambu says more on deliberations in the case of Lindsay Clancy, who was accused of killing her three young children in Massachusetts.
20: Jurors will have a few options once the deliberations begin. If they conclude, as defense lawyers have alleged, that Clancy was in the throes of postpartum psychosis and unable to differentiate between right and wrong, they could find Clancy not guilty by reason of insanity. She would then be sent to a state psychiatric facility. However, if they believe Clancy was aware of her conduct, they could choose between the crimes of first-degree murder, second-degree murder, manslaughter, or acquit her entirely. Peter Haralambos, ABC News.
13: The death toll from the Himalayan mudslides now at least 358 people, but more than 1,300 are still missing, including dozens of Americans. ABC's James Longman has more from the foreign desk.
21: There's an urgent search and rescue operation now underway to find people trapped or swept away. The deadly wave sped down the mountain at more than 40 miles per hour. The energy equivalent to a 5.2 magnitude earthquake. Experts say it was triggered by a massive landslide which hit a glacier and melted tons of ice along the way.
13: Trying to get grocery prices down before the midterm elections, President Trump is now lifting some tariffs on imported beef, leading to cattle ranchers and some members of the GOP to cry foul. ABC senior political correspondent Rachel Scott's got more from Washington.
22: This set off a firestorm of criticism, especially in the Republican Party. So Senator John Barrasso, the number two Republican in the Senate, said Americans want U.S. beef on the table, not foreign imports. Senator Tom Cotton of Arkansas called this action ill-advised. Others in very competitive Senate races, like Congresswoman Ashley Henson, say that this is just a flat-out bad idea.
13: The number of people filing for unemployment benefits fell last week, remaining at historic lows. Most Americans enjoying job security right now as layoffs remain few. This is ABC News.
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13: The U.S. and Canada have ramped up their trade war, hitting each other with more tit-for-tat tariffs, hitting everything from fuel to aluminum. Another case of a blown plane tire at one of the busiest airports in the country.
0: Authorities at Chicago's O'Hare Airport want to know why so many planes are suffering blown tires. The latest in American Airlines jet blowing two tires while preparing to take off for Charlotte yesterday. It's the fourth blown tire incident at O'Hare this month.
13: That's ABC's Marcus Moore. Long before there were wearable fitness trackers and messages and videos streamed directly to your wrist, there was the Pulsar Time Computer. And the man credited with inventing that first digital watch over half a century ago, according to ABC's Jim Ryan, has died at his home in Texas.
3: You see this little button here? You press it. Those are the seconds.
4: The Pulsar was so revolutionary that it was introduced to the world on The Tonight Show with Johnny Carson on May 5th, 1970.
3: The machine finally put Mickey Mouse out of work.
4: James Bond wore one in Live and Let Die.
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4: The Pulsar's inventor, George Thies, went on to develop a prototype electric car as the watch evolved into an industry now worth billions. Thies has died at 95. Jim Ryan, ABC News.
13: Tributes continue pouring in for Dolly Parton, as well as British actor Tim Curry, best known for his role in Rocky Horror Picture Show. His Annie co-star Carol Burnett saying, nobody could play villains better than Tim Curry. I'm Sherry Preston, ABC News.
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10: Weather every 30 minutes on WFIR. Chance of afternoon thunderstorms today, otherwise mostly sunny, highs in the upper 80s. Tonight, a continued chance of storms, lows in the upper 60s. Threat of thunderstorm sticks around for tomorrow, highs in the upper 80s. And mostly sunny skies expect on Saturday, highs remain in the upper 80s. Weather every 30 minutes on News Talk, WFIR, 107.3 FM, depend on it.
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0: yesterday. It was crazy. So I told you about the Daily Beast. Try this one. This is from the Raw story. I saw this headline and I'm like, what the heck? What? Frantic Glenn Beck breaks into epic Trump rant. I can't believe I have to say this to you. And I'm like, what? What did I? Oh, I was frantic and can't believe it. Okay, so I read this story. This is such a non-story. This is like, how can we get somebody to click on the Raw story? I know, we'll make this headline. Frantic Glenn Beck breaks into epic Trump rant. I can't believe I have to say this to you. That's the headline. You know what the story is? Donald Trump was talking about whatever he was talking about at the end of the interview. And I had 30 seconds left. And I'm like, Mr. President, I can't believe I have to say this to you. I'm out of time. I got to cut you off. That's not a story. That's not a story. I wasn't frantic. I was like, I'm up against the network break. I'm really sorry. I can't believe I have to say this. When I saw that headline, I'm like, what couldn't I believe I had to say? Mr. Trump, I'm sorry. You're a demon in pants. That would be something I can't believe I'm saying to him. What is this? Oh, these people are just so cheap. They're whorish. They really are whorish. They'll do anything for a rating point. But I'll tell you something even more important than that after this commercial break. Hang on.
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6: I'm Gene Morano with your WFIR News Extra. Class is back in session in Roanoke City Public Schools in what will be the final academic year for Superintendent Dr. Verlita White, who retires next spring. Mayor Joe Cobb spoke about White at last month's convocation.
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10: I wanted to bring my take on real coffee to the community. 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
12: It's 9:32. I'm Clark Palmer, live at the WFR News Center. Our topical story this hour: during last week's Roanoke City Council meeting, members heard from residents who wanted leaders to remove flock license plate reading cameras amid concerns over privacy. Prior to that meeting, Council candidate Raekwon Moore spoke to residents outside of City Hall while continuing to voice their opposition to flock cameras.
13: Safest cities in this country fully fund education, fully make sure that every kid in their city has adequate education, has adequate technical skills, and adequate jobs to support them after they graduate. The safest cities in this country have affordable housing.
12: Christiansburg Town Council voted unanimously on Tuesday to remove the town's flock license plate reading cameras. Resident Patrick Melander told leaders he and other residents don't want to live in a police state.
14: Our license plates are being taken everywhere we go. There's a lot of issues, lots of people using it for no good. License plates read wrong, lots of people held at gunpoint for no reason, even though they didn't commit a crime.
12: According to town officials, once their contract with Flock has officially been terminated, all data that was collected by the cameras will be eliminated. Now, let's get the top national stories from ABC News.
15: ABC News, I'm Sherry Preston. Closing arguments this morning in the trial of Lindsay Clancy. The Massachusetts mother faces murder charges in the deaths of her three children. Her defense team says she was suffering from postpartum psychosis at the time. If she is found not guilty by lack of criminal intent, she would go to a state psychiatric facility. At least 358 people dead in Nepal after flash flooding apparently set off by the collapse of a glacier. The ABC News chief international correspondent James Longman.
16: Areas where homes and businesses once stood are now buried under mountains of mud and debris, with at least 1,300 still unaccounted for, and that number is expected to rise. 22 of the missing were in a group from Tennessee who were taking part in a spiritual pilgrimage.
15: 63 Americans are among those missing, but two have been rescued. So-called butcher of Bosnia, Ratko Mladic, the Serb general who oversaw atrocities in the 90s, has died in prison at the age of 84. This is ABC News.
12: 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Chance for afternoon thunderstorms today, otherwise mostly sunny, highs in the upper 80s. Tonight we have a continued chance of thunderstorms, lows in the upper 60s, and that threat of thunderstorms will stick around for tomorrow. Highs remain in the upper 80s, but mostly sunny skies expected for the start of your weekend on Saturday, with highs remaining in the upper 80s. Right now, we have mostly sunny skies and a temperature of 71 degrees here at News Talk, WFIR, 107.3 FM, and always at WFIRnews.com. 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
13: You know, can we think this through? China, you know, is our sworn enemy. Canada isn't, but Mark Carney is making them our sworn enemy because he's saying we need to be more like China. Meanwhile, what did I just tell you? They have a snitch line. They have a snitch line in Canada. If you're selling American wine, you call and the Canadians will come and get ya. They're not there. They don't have to be urged to, you know, to point in the direction of China. They're already China. If you have snitch lines, you're already China. China. You should go out. You know what? Take your boat, go out on Lake America and reflect a little bit.

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1: Fox News, I'm Therese Crowley. A Nepal survivor says floods came in and exploded like a bomb. 353 dead as rescue crews search for 1,300 missing, swept away when a glacier apparently let loose down the mountainside, triggering a seismic flood, destroying entire buildings, villages. Now fears that a lake formed when a river was blocked may burst. 65 Americans among the missing. Closing arguments in the Lindsay Clancy murder trial for strangling her three children. Each side has 1 hour. The question before jurors:
2: did prosecutors prove beyond a reasonable doubt that she could appreciate her actions were wrong? If the answer is yes, what degree of homicide would apply to each child?
1: Fox's Nate Foy in Plymouth. Pope Leo tops Vanity Fair's best dressed list for his mix of Italian robes and all-American kits. Vogue also noted his style. 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
4: From ABC News, Sherry Preston. Closing arguments are today in the Lindsay Clancy murder trial. The Plymouth, Massachusetts mom admits she did strangle her three young children to death, but says she was suffering from severe postpartum depression when she did it. ABC's Peter Haralambos has more.
5: Deliberations are set to begin later today after jurors hear about an hour of closing arguments from each side. Clancy's defense team acknowledges she was responsible for killing her three children, but argues she was suffering from postpartum psychosis and lost her grip on reality. If the jury concludes that Clancy could not tell the difference between right and wrong because of that psychosis, they could find her not guilty by reason of insanity, an outcome that would result in her being sent to a state psychiatric facility. If they believe she's guilty of murder, she faces a mandatory life sentence. Peter Haralambos, ABC News.
4: An urgent search is underway for any of the more than 1,300 people believed buried or swept away in the deadly Himalayan mudslide. Darren Jackson, a Canadian touring Nepal, says he just missed the massive wall of water and mud by a few hours.
6: I thought to myself, where would I have ran when I was there? You know, what's my exit points? Where would I have ran? And I'm thinking to myself, there's nowhere I could go. Like, you know, there's just mountains all around us. And there's no exit points.
4: A breakthrough for those going through the advanced stages of pancreatic cancer. The FDA has approved a new drug.
7: It's an oral daily pill that targets a key genetic driver of tumor growth. And in studies, it was shown that when given to patients with metastatic pancreatic cancer, it doubled their median survival to just over 13 months, compared to about 6.5 months for patients on standard chemotherapy. A third of the patients saw tumor shrinkage, and some patients patients lived years beyond the treatment.
4: ABC medical contributor Dr. Darian Sutton. Longtime General Ratko Mladic, who oversaw atrocities in Bosnia back in the 90s, has died in prison. His nickname at the time was the Butcher of Bosnia. Today's White House Press Secretary Caroline Leavitt's last day. She is resigning. You're listening to ABC News.
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4: We are learning more about CIA Director John Ratcliffe's trip to Russia earlier this week.
16: Sources tell ABC News that CIA Director John Ratcliffe's trip to Russia was in part to warn Russia not to attack NATO countries. Ratcliffe also brought up Iran during the meetings in Moscow, one source says. There's been no comment from the CIA, but Russia says during the visit, CIA Director Ratcliffe was in contact with Russian intelligence agencies, but did not meet with Russian President Putin.
4: That's ABC's Dave Packer. The FBI is warning other government agencies to safeguard their computer systems after a group of Chinese hackers targeted the military and agencies that run the U.S. power grid. Here's ABC's Pierre Thomas.
17: The hacking group known as QTFY has targeted the computers of the U.S. military and NASA. And Wednesday, U.S. officials revealed that in 2024, the group conducted computer intrusions against the Federal Reserve, HHS, NIH, and three laboratories at the Department of Energy, which is responsible for the nation's power grid and nuclear energy weapons research.
4: Okay, here's something you don't see very often.
18: A rare sight off Florida's Gulf Coast. A lemon shark with a rare genetic mutation that results in a partial loss of pigmentation. Lemon sharks typically have a solid yellowish brown back. Researchers say that shark's condition has only been documented about 24 times in the wild.
4: ABC's Hannah Batah. Overall, most divers say lemon sharks aren't nearly as aggressive as some other breeds. I'm Sherry Preston, ABC News.
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20: Weather every 30 minutes on WFIR. Chance of afternoon thunderstorms today, otherwise mostly sunny, highs in the upper 80s. Tonight, a continued chance of storms, lows in the upper 60s. Threat of thunderstorms sticks around for tomorrow, highs in the upper 80s. And mostly sunny skies expect on Saturday, highs remain in the upper 80s. Weather every 30 minutes on News Talk, WFIR, 107.3 FM. 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
21: He would return to the stage many times throughout his career in both London and New York. But Curry had been plagued by health problems for years. In 2012, he suffered a major stroke and used a wheelchair for the rest of his life. It led him to pull back on his acting career, focusing instead on voiceover projects, including Emperor Palpatine in Star Wars: The Clone Wars, Captain Hook in Peter Pan, and The Pirates and Nigel Thornberry in Nickelodeon's The Wild Thornberries. Tim Curry was 80 years old. Alex Stone, ABC News, Los Angeles.

0: you know, we had burned three set known arson of 306 mosques. Do you know the outrage that would be happening now? 306 known arsons at religious institutions, at churches, burned to the ground from 2021 to 2024. And they've only caught 53 people. Again, it's a choice. Canada, it's a choice. You're going to face the what you're... You can't tie any of this together. You have no idea why all of a sudden all these churches are burning. I'll give you an idea. Red-Green Alliance. I can guarantee you, Red-Green Alliance. That's what's happening. More in a minute. All right, let me tell you about Real Estate Agents I Trust. You can spend 6 months looking for the right house. You'll study neighborhoods, school districts, property taxes, commute times. You'll walk through 27 houses, develop very strong opinions about the kitchen islands. 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
4: 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Class is back in session in Roanoke City Public Schools in what will be the final academic year for Superintendent Dr. Verlita White, who retires next spring. Mayor Joe Cobb spoke about White at last month's convocation.
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8: 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It's 10:31. I'm Clark Palmer, live at the WFIR News Center. Our topical story this hour, the Giles County Sheriff's Office announced yesterday it will be terminating an agreement with Flock Safety at the end of this paid cycle on October the 16th. The agreement was originally set to expire in October of next year. Sheriff's officials say that this decision is based on concerns about data integrity. The fifth annual Taco Fest at Elmwood Park this Saturday is an opportunity to support Huddle Up Moms, the Roanoke-based nonprofit that provides a safety net for new and expectant mothers. Plus, who doesn't like tacos? More from WFIR's Gene Moreno.
9: Born after a Women's Summit one-day event and a live appearance about that event on WFIR, Huddle Up Moms has grown and now has a storefront support shop and a diaper bank in downtown Roanoke, not to mention other programs that let new mothers who may be also struggling financially know that they are not alone. 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Erica Jones with her Social Ray marketing firm is the event coordinator.
10: You've got an array of food trucks, including El Gordo Kitchen, Berea La Vaca, Empanada Nirvana, Sweet Surrender Ice Cream Company.
9: Jones says that the free diaper bank delivery service should be starting up soon. 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
10: Proceeds from this event are going to support their annual Women's Resource Summit, their support shop and diaper bank, which allows families to access clothing, diapers, formula, and other accessories for their children free, no questions asked. It helps their Moms Under Pressure program, which puts blood pressure cuff kits in pregnant moms' hands that are at risk of hypertension. And it's also going to help raise funds for their new Mom Dash, which is their mobile diaper bank.
9: Get tickets ahead of time or at the door for Taco Fest this Saturday from 11 to 5. Soul Acoustic, Salsa Noak, Surrender Dorothy, and other groups will keep attendees entertained while they enjoy tacos, empanadas, or check out the vendor booths. Gene Moreno, WFIR News.
8: And with Virginia Tech's football season beginning next weekend, Blacksburg police are going door-to-door to speak with residents in the Draper Road and Preston Avenue areas to discuss the impact that game days have on the community. Police say this gives residents an opportunity to discuss any concerns they may have. Now let's get the latest from ABC News.
11: ABC News, I'm Sherry Preston. Closing arguments are underway in the Lindsay Clancy murder trial. Her defense arguing that she was suffering from severe postpartum psychosis when she murdered her three young children 2 years ago in Plymouth, Massachusetts. Dozens of Americans are among the hundreds of people still missing after that massive flash flood ripped through parts of Nepal. The death toll now over 350 people. ABC News Chief International Correspondent James Longman.
12: This wall of water unleashed as much energy as a 5.2 magnitude earthquake. Some estimates put it as high as 160 feet. It's left behind a trail of destruction, the mud and the debris now complicating search and rescue efforts.
11: The flood set off by the collapse of a Himalayan glacier. A group of people from Tennessee on a religious pilgrimage in the area are among the missing. Tropical storm Dolly has formed in the Atlantic. The National Hurricane Center says it's just a coincidence that this storm has the same name as a beloved country music star who died a few days ago. This is ABC News.
8: Weather every 30 minutes on WFIR. A chance of afternoon storms today, otherwise mostly sunny, highs in the upper 80s. Tonight, we have a continued chance of thunderstorms, lows in the upper 60s. And the threat of thunderstorms will stick around for tomorrow, highs in the upper 80s. And then mostly sunny skies expected on Saturday. Highs stick around in the upper 80s. Right now it is sunny and 74 degrees here at News Talk WFIR 107.3 FM. 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
5: Let me give you some good news. May I? Some good news. SpaceX has just launched the asteroid mascot into space and onto their website. 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

0: I'm Beth Macy, candidate for Congress, and I approve this message. 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
4: It's 11:31. I'm Gene Moreno, live in the WFIR News Center. Our top local story this hour, Roanoke's mayor says legacy businesses are helping to keep the state of the city strong. More from WFIR's Clark Palmer.
5: During his State of the City address this morning, Roanoke

0: York City Mayor Joe Cobb said the state of the city is strong, thanks in large part to legacy businesses that have created a nurturing environment that has brought in more than 30 new businesses to the Star City. Cobb says that has turned into substantial economic gain.
1: Our new businesses have planted over $1 billion in Roanoke, renewing the spirit of innovation that fosters beloved community. The industries investing in Roanoke see the regional potential and culture of opportunity we're cultivating through meaningful incentives. They've come here to tap into our fertile soil.
0: Cobb says going forward, business leaders must nurture new partnerships, and our enduring unity will continue to help the Star City shine. Clark Palmer, WFIR News.
2: Meanwhile, Roanoke City Council candidates continuing to call for the removal of Flock license plate reading cameras. During last Monday's Roanoke City Council meeting, members heard from residents who wanted to remove the Flock license plate reading cameras amid concerns over privacy. Council had signed off on removing gunshot detection devices that were placed in the wrong directions after a data error. Prior to the meeting, council candidate Raekwon Moore spoke to residents outside City Hall about continuing to voice opposition to Flock cameras.
3: Safest cities in this country fully fund education, fully make sure that every kid in their city has adequate education, has adequate technical skills, and adequate jobs to support them after they graduate. The safest cities in this country have affordable housing.
2: Christiansburg Town Council voted unanimously on Tuesday to remove the town's Flock license plate reading cameras. Once the contract's formally terminated, all data collected will be eliminated. A castle located on top of Thaxton Mountain in Bedford County is for sale. The asking price of $820,000 covers the surrounding 136 acres, which includes a trail system and several springs. And one person was treated for minor injuries following a vehicle crash on US 220 in Roanoke yesterday. Authorities say they were notified of a three-vehicle crash involving a tractor trailer northbound on 220 between the Franklin Road and Elm Avenue exits. No word yet on any possible legal action. Now the top national stories from ABC News.
4: ABC News, I'm Sherry Preston. Dozens of Americans are among the 1,300 missing in the Himalayan mudslide. The death toll stands at more than 350 people as searches go on for those who remain unaccounted for. Closing arguments underway in the Lindsay Clancy murder trial. She is on trial for killing her three children. Her attorney says she was suffering through postpartum psychosis when she murdered them. As for jury instructions, ABC's Peter Haralambu says
5: this case got very complicated yesterday when the judge decided that this jury can consider the lesser included offenses of second-degree murder and manslaughter. This is no longer a question of, is Clancy unable to tell the difference between right and wrong because of her psychosis and get sent to a facility, or get sent to prison because she's guilty of first-degree murder. The jury has more options now.
4: Tropical storm Dolly has formed in the Atlantic Ocean. There is no connection to country music icon Dolly Parton, who died a couple of days ago. Meteorologists say it's just a coincidence. This is ABC News.
2: Weather every 30 minutes on WFIR. Chance of afternoon storms today, otherwise mostly sunny, highs upper 80s. Same thing tonight, lows upper 60s with the chance of storms. Same thing tomorrow, upper 80s for a high, and mostly sunny on Saturday. Highs remain upper 80s. Right now, it is partly sunny and 77 degrees at News Talk, WFIR 107.3 FM and WFIRnews.com, the Roanoke Valley's local news, weather, and traffic station. 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

0: I'm Susan Lee, and this is the Fox Business Report.
1: Stocks have been mixed to higher, with the NASDAQ rallying on NVIDIA's sharply higher quarter and dramatic forecast. NVIDIA says it expects 70% growth in coming years. NVIDIA shares are up 7%. Software giant Salesforce, parent company of the Slack app, also reported higher earnings and is seeing rising demand for its products for artificial intelligence and data. Shares are up 19%. CrowdStrike is seeing more demand for its cybersecurity products. Its profit jumped in the recent quarter. Shares are up 15%. Hormel Foods is lowering expectations for the year. It's seeing shoppers pulling back. Prices declined, but apparently that did not boost sales volume. Hormel owns Spam and Skippy Peanut Butter. That's your Fox Business Report. I'm Jenny Cosola. 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
6: You know, it's weird how this show has come full circle. We were talking about a Okie who is also a Chickasaw, who's running for Senate, who's an absolute freaking nightmare. Marxist. And then we end with Scott Mason, who is also an Okie, right? Is he?
7: That's right. That's right. I am an expert in Okie-ism, and he is an Okie.
6: He's an Okie. But is he Chickasaw? Does he have any Native American in him?
7: He is Cherokee, much like Liz Warren and you, apparently.
6: Okay. I'm not sure if I'm Cherokee. I don't remember which tribe I'm at, but I'm a tribesman. I'm a tribesman. Anyway,
7: but I like that Okie over the DSA Okie.
6: Well, yeah, Cherokee. Cherokee has a song. Cherokee Nation. That's, you know, Chickasaw. They don't have a song. Do they have a song? I don't think they have a song. They have a song. It doesn't count. But I don't think they have a song. And you only count if you have a song about it. Just saying. Rules we like to make up on the fly. Okay. Let's see. Is tomorrow Friday? Please tell me tomorrow's Friday. Friday, right? Yeah, it is Thursday. Yes, good. It's Friday. We've made it. We've almost made it. I mean, we could all be hit by a bus and we'd not make it. And our last words would be like, I just wanted it to be Friday. But tomorrow we hit Friday, and I want to hear from you, 888-727-BECK. Carol Roth is going to join us again. What else do we have that we have missed, Ricky? or that we have coming up tomorrow. Do we have anything else coming up tomorrow?
7: We are going to be interviewing Texas Governor Greg Abbott. He has a big election coming up himself, and polls are showing it's actually a lot tighter than you would be comfortable with. He's getting hit on his position on data centers, even though he's called for a moratorium on them, and getting hit from the left because he wants to stop the Muslim foot washing thing in the Dallas airport.
6: They're washing Muslim feet in the airport?
7: They have their own feet washing station.
6: I want a feet washing. I'm Christian. Jesus washed feet, people. I'm Christian. I want a feet washing statement.
7: I'm sure you could go in there.
6: I want one.
7: You're going to Dallas, and if you fly into DFW, you should use that foot washing station.
6: No, I'm not going to do it. I'm not going to do it. My religion forbids me to use the Muslim feet washing statement. And don't check into my religion on that falsely, because you probably won't find it. But I'm telling you now, just like the Chickasaw Nation is not really a nation unless you have a song, and you don't have a song. Even if you do have a song, you don't have a song. My religion is against that. I need a feet washing station if the Muslims have one. That pisses me off. It pisses me off. Anyway, hey, but don't worry. Sharia law is not coming. It's no big deal. It's no big deal. You're going to love it anyway. Because I can wear shorts and a t-shirt. My wife, she's going to be dressed head to toe in black in the blazing hot of Texas. It's not going to be a problem because I don't have to suffer through it. She is, but she's just, you know, the little woman. And, you know, what do little women know? Speaking of little women, maybe we'll all be able to marry 9-year-olds, too. Wouldn't that be great? Yeah. Yeah. So he's on. Hey, tell me about Tallarico, because Tallarico also can. Will he know anything about the numbers? Because I don't. Should we trust
7: Jason's
6: the numbers?
7: Got all the numbers on Tallarico. He is freaking out about this issue between Tallarico
6: Jason,
7: and Jason,
6: do you trust these numbers? Because that's not good.
8: No, I do not. He's not even a real person, Glenn. I'm convinced of it. He's a bad AI bot in a, I don't know, a plastic skin suit. He's not real. I don't trust these numbers at all.
6: God, I hope you're right. Boy, Texas, if you lose this, if you lose this, I mean, it's funny. Somebody said to me, I think in France, you're from Texas? I said, yeah. And they said, oh, well, Texas, that's not even America, right? And I'm like, kind of right. Texas, you're going to become America. Stop it. Wake up. Stop it. We'll see you tomorrow. It'll be Friday.

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3: From ABC News, I'm Michelle Franzen. Rescues continue across Nepal and Tibet following catastrophic mudslides and flooding throughout a popular tourist valley. More than 350 people have died, according to Nepali police, and at least 1,300 others are missing. A State Department spokesperson tells ABC News they are aware of approximately 90 Americans who may be impacted by the floods and is closely tracking the situation. And the U.S. confirming three American citizens have been safely rescued in Nepal. ABC's James Longman has more.
4: There's an urgent search and rescue operation now underway to find people trapped or swept away. The deadly waves sped down the mountain at more than 40 miles per hour, the energy equivalent to a 5.2 magnitude earthquake. Experts say it was triggered by a massive landslide which hit a glacier and melted tons of ice along the way.
3: The State Department says it's also deploying a disaster response advisor to the region to support response. And the State Department says it's also pledging $500,000 in assistance through Catholic Relief Services for emergency services. Closing arguments underway in Massachusetts today in the Lindsay Clancy trial. The mother charged with killing her three children in 2023. Defense attorneys claim she was suffering from postpartum psychosis. ABC's Peter Harlambous has more on what the jury must decide.
5: This case got very complicated yesterday when the judge decided that this jury can consider the lesser included offenses of second degree murder and manslaughter. This is no longer a question of is Clancy unable to tell the difference between right and wrong because of her psychosis and get sent to a facility or get sent to prison because she's guilty of first degree murder. The jury has more options now.
3: And the judge is now instructing the jury after closing arguments ended. Tropical Storm Dolly has formed in the Atlantic. Forecasters are tracking its path, which remains far off the U.S. coast at this time. You're listening to ABC News.
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3: New promise for those with advanced stages of pancreatic cancer. The FDA has approved a new drug that has shown promising signs in clinical trials. ABC News medical contributor Dr. Darian Sutton says while it's not a cure for pancreatic cancer, it could add years to a patient's life.
7: It's an oral daily pill that targets a key genetic driver of tumor growth, and in studies it was shown that when given to patients with metastatic pancreatic cancer, it doubled their median survival to just over 13 months compared to about 6.5 months for patients on standard chemotherapy. A third of the patients saw tumor shrinkage, and some patients lived years beyond the treatment.
3: The drug is likely to be covered by insurance. New developments in the controversial license plate tracking cameras being used by police across the country. Here's ABC's Marcus Moore.
8: The company behind the cameras watching America's roads is now under investigation by Congress. In a letter to the CEO of Flock Safety, Missouri Senator Hawley accuses the company of building an unprecedented national surveillance network, saying Congress never authorized the network your industry has built. Flock's license plate reader cameras photograph every passing vehicle and enter the information into a database that police can search, no warrant needed. More than 120,000 have been installed in 49 states.
3: A nonprofit starting a database of local governments canceling Flock contracts. One of the world's most celebrated and best-selling artists have died. Japan's Yayoi Kusama was best known for her polka dot sculptures. Michelle Franz and ABC News.
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12: Weather every 30 minutes on WFIR. Chance of afternoon thunderstorms today, otherwise mostly sunny, highs in the upper 80s. Tonight, a continued chance of storms, lows in the upper 60s. Threat of thunderstorms sticks around for tomorrow, highs in the upper 80s. And mostly sunny skies expect on Saturday, highs remain in the upper 80s. Weather every 30 minutes on News Talk, WFIR, 107.3 FM. 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
13: The plans are for a $100 billion facility to spread across hundreds of thousands of acres along the Louisiana coast. SpaceX CEO Elon Musk said in a video, the project promises about 10,000 jobs.
14: It's the kind of jobs that are so exciting you can't wait to go to work in the morning.
13: The site is largely uninhabited, but among some who do live there...
15: I don't want to be part of it.
13: Craig Petrie lives on Pecan Island.
15: If I could get a decent price for my house here, I'd sell. Absolutely.
13: Construction is to start next year with the first rocket launches in 2029. Jim Ryan, ABC News.

0: Welcome in. I am your fearless leader alongside of Buck Sexton here for the Clay and Buck Show. And we've got a bunch of stories that are underway that we are breaking down for you. First of all, right now, as we speak, the judge is instructing the jury on the charges in the murder trial of Lindsey Clancy. That will go to the jury today, and we will get a verdict, hopefully, of guilty, in my opinion, sooner rather than later. But that is going to be a huge story in terms of how long it takes the jury and what the jury determines based on all the evidence they've seen presented.
1: Guilty of what?

0: 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Clay and Buck, just preset them on the iHeart app.
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1: Welcome back in here to Clay and Buck. So we've started this discussion, already fiery opinions and takes coming in all over the place. Dolly Parton just passed a few days ago, and we were talking about how she was among the most universally beloved. And all the data, just to be clear, this isn't just a, you know, from the hip opinion, all the data supports too that she would have been at the very top of across all demographics, racial, age, gender, everything. Dolly was among the most beloved public figures in all of America.

0: I don't think she was that well known outside of America, Clay. To be, you know, like someone like the Dalai Lama would be known very globally. I don't know if Dalai. You think Dolly Parton is known in India?
1: No. I think any English-speaking country.
0: Yeah, English-speaking country, sure.
1: I mean, Trump is the most popular person, most well-known person in the world, I think, probably.
0: I mean, and then, for better and mostly for worse, everybody in Beijing knows who the Dalai Lama is. You know what I mean? I mean, there are some people who are known all over the world, so...
1: I'm going, Buck, I'm going to give you two names. And by the way, I'm curious, 800-282-2882. I just tweeted this out, too. I would go The Rock, Dwayne Johnson, and Tom Cruise as the two most popular current celebrities. I don't mean politicians. I mean just a celebrity like Dolly
0: Parton.
1: Over
0: Tom Hanks, huh? Just sort of jumping over.
1: Oh, Tom Hanks is an interesting one. I think Tom Cruise and, yeah, I think they're more popular. But Tom Hanks is very popular as well. 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
3: 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I'm Gene Moreno, live in the WFIR News Center. Our top local story this hour, Roanoke's newest music venue is packing its schedule with entertainment and special events. As WFIR's Denise Alma-Brenu tells us, its inaugural year in downtown Roanoke has been a successful one.
4: Across the Way Productions hit the ground running when it opened the Exchange with Grace Potter on New Year's Eve. That was just a taste of what's to come. In March, the concert started in earnest. Now, with just 3 months left in 2026, Sam Calhoun, Chief Operating Officer of Across the Way Productions, says the rest of the year is packed with shows and private events. And they've started booking for 2027. Floyd Fest fans will recognize the Future Birds. That show is November 20th.
5: So we wanted to get them on that far out country tour that they're on, managed to do so. That tour is also going to the other established kind of music town, Charlottesville, Richmond in Virginia. It's another kind of tip in the cap to say, hey, we can do these shows too. We can do them in Roanoke.
4: The Lettuce Cook Tour is October 1st. Maggie Rose is on stage October 8th. See the rest of the event schedule at theexchange.com. Denise Allen Membrano, WFIR News.
3: The nonprofit Huddle Up Mom support group for new and expectant mothers has grown over the last 6 years, who now feature a storefront diaper bank and office space on Marshall Avenue in downtown Roanoke. On Saturday, the 5th annual Taco Fest at Elmwood Park will help raise funds for all of the HUM services. Tacos from El Gordo's Kitchen, La Shunka, Berea La Vaca, and other food trucks, Empanada Nirvana, and a handful of sweet treats and artists and vendors, plus live music all day from 11 to 5. Taco Fest has been a big hit over its first 4 years, says events coordinator Erica Jones with her Socia Ray marketing firm.
6: All of the children 12 and under are free admittance to the festival as well. We're going to have activities from face painting, arts and crafts, gymnastics, balloon animals. The Chaos Bus is going to be there offering art activity for the children, Heart Kitty Rescue. And for the first year, we've got the American Red Cross too with the cute little robot car. And I'm super excited.
3: General admission for those 12 and up is $10 with special VIP tickets for $30. All of the proceeds and from sponsors will support Huddle Up Mom programs, including the Diaper Bank, the annual Women's Summit, the Moms Under Pressure Initiative to combat hypertension in expectant mothers, and a new mobile delivery service for diapers, babies, baby formula, and other supplies. And that service is coming soon. They lost last night, but the Boston Red Sox are on another heater and currently hold the number 2 wild card spot in the American League. On Tuesday, former Salem Red Sox outfielder Jaron Duran did the damage late in the game for Boston. The call from MLB.com.
7: Swing and a high drive! Deep right! Going back! It is gone! Quick grand slam! Jaron Duran with a granny! And the magical Red Sox do it again in the 11th! His 18th home run of the year!
3: Duran played for Salem in 2019. That's the last year the franchise, now the Ridge.

0: Jacks made the Carolina League playoffs. And with Virginia Tech's football season beginning next week, Blacksburg police are going door-to-door to speak with residents in the Draper Road and Preston Avenue area about the impact that game days can have on the community. Blacksburg police say this gives residents an opportunity to discuss any concerns they may have. Now the top national stories from ABC News.
1: ABC News, I'm Michelle Franzen. Historic flooding in Nepal, triggered by what experts say was a massive landslide in Tibet that hit a glacier, created a cascade of ice and debris throughout the valley. There are more than 350 deaths, 1,300 others missing. The State Department says some 90 U.S. citizens could be impacted throughout the region. ABC's Tom Sufi-Burich has more.
2: Tibet is a tightly controlled Chinese region, so information coming out of there is very, very scarce right now. We do have a clearer picture in Nepal more broadly about the scale of this disaster and really the catastrophic impact it has had on those very, very remote areas right up in the mountains, which are very, very hard to access for the rescue teams trying to get in there now.
1: Happening in Massachusetts, the judge in the Lindsey Clancy trial giving jurors their final instructions before starting deliberations. The mother is charged in the murders of her three children. Defense attorneys say she suffered from postpartum psychosis. On Wall Street, stocks are up this hour. This is ABC News.
0: Weather every 30 minutes on WFIR. Chance of afternoon showers. Mostly sunny today. Not right now, but highs in the upper 80s. Continued chance of thunderstorms tonight. Lows upper 60s. Chance of storms again tomorrow. Upper 80s for a high. And mostly sunny on Saturday and highs again upper 80s. Right now, mostly cloudy. 79 degrees at News Talk. 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
7: Welcome back in, Clay and Buck. We are rolling through the second hour of the program here. We'll take some of your calls. Our thanks to Peachy Keenan, who had a bunch of takes. That Lindsey Clancy case is about to go to the jury. Yeah, producer Greg sent us an angry email. I don't even remember where I saw. We get a lot of angry emails, by the way. I certainly get a lot of angry emails, so I can't keep track of all of them.
8: I get emails that are angry at me for not making you do less things that make them angry.
7: There you go. If any women want to weigh in on the Lindsey Clancy case and what the conversations have been like in your community, let us know. Trump has officially renamed Lake

0: It's 1:30. I'm Gene Moreno, live in the WFIR News Center. Our top local story this hour. Roanoke City Mayor Joe Cobb says creating more affordable housing units is among his top priorities. Details from WFIR's Clark Palmer.
1: As he gave his State of the City address this morning, Roanoke City Mayor Joe Cobb.
2: The real big difference with this microsite, we're calling it, is that there's a fall foliage map that is
1: As he gave his State of the City address this morning, Roanoke City Mayor Joe Cobb touched on the issue of affordability and the need to generate more housing options as the Star City grows and attracts more businesses. Cobb says this administration has made some progress on that front.
3: We have over 700 new apartments coming online on Orange Avenue, 195 townhomes under construction along Brandon Avenue, and 136 affordable houses planned for the Walker Foundry site in Norwich, thanks to a $2.5 million grant secured by the Economic Development Authority. That's over 1,000 dwellings for people to call home.
1: Cobb says projects in the downtown area and in Southeast Roanoke's Riverdale development will add even more housing opportunities. Clark Palmer, WFIR News.
0: Meanwhile, Roanoke City Council candidate continuing to call for the removal of Flock license plate reading cameras. During last Monday's Roanoke City Council meeting, members heard from residents who want leaders to remove those Flock license plate reading cameras. Amid concerns over privacy, council had signed off on removing the gunshot detection devices that were placed in the wrong locations. Prior to the meeting, council candidate Raekwon Moore spoke to residents outside City Hall about continuing to voice opposition to the Flock cameras.
4: Safest cities in this country fully fund education, fully make sure that every kid in their city has adequate education, has adequate technical skills, and adequate jobs to support them after they graduate. The safest cities in this country have affordable housing.
0: Christiansburg Town Council voting unanimously on Tuesday to remove the town's Flock license plate reading cameras. Virginia Tourism Corporation, VTC for short, has announced the launch of a fall travel microsite aimed at helping travelers participate in a wide range of experiences during the state's peak foliage season. Developed in partnership with the state's Department of Forestry and Conservation and Recreation, as well as the U.S. Forest Service, Juliana Thomas, the Director of Communications at the VTC, says fall.virginia.org will showcase attractions ranging from hiking trails to wineries, all while highlighting the breathtaking colors of the fall leaves.
2: The real big difference with this microsite, we're calling it, is that there's a fall foliage map that is interactive. So you can kind of put your cursor over it and see what the colors are going to look like during your expected visit.
0: Thomas says that the site will be getting frequent updates once the leaves begin to turn. The microsite will see its first update in late September once the Department of Forestry begins reporting on the foliage. You can visit the new fall.virginia.org website by following a link with the story on WFIRnews.com. And 6th District Democratic Congressional candidate Beth Macy is one of the female candidates that's been added to the Emily's List Mission Majority Initiative. That initiative from Emily's List is part of an effort to get Democrats control of the House of Representatives this November. Now the top national stories from ABC News.
5: ABC News, I'm Michelle Franzen. Deliberations are underway in the Lindsey Clancy trial in Massachusetts. The mother charged with killing her three children. Jurors have several options in trying to reach a verdict and must

0: consider if Clancy meets the legal definition of having a mental defect and criminal intent at the time of the killings. More from ABC's Deborah Roberts.
1: Prosecutors ending their case with testimony from Gregory Sadoff, a senior psychiatrist with the FBI who interviewed Clancy for 11 hours over 2 days earlier this year. Clancy, a nurse, maintaining that a voice she never heard before, nor has heard since, told her to kill her three children during a postpartum psychotic episode. But Sadoff claiming Clancy's acts were inconsistent with someone expressing command hallucinations.
0: Crews are racing to reach survivors in Nepal and Tibet following catastrophic mudslides and flooding throughout a popular tourist valley. More than 350 have died. 1,300 others are missing, including dozens of Americans. This is ABC News.
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3: Weather every 30 minutes on WFIR. Chance of afternoon storms today, otherwise mostly sunny, highs in the upper 80s. Continued chance of storms tonight, upper 60s. Threat of thunderstorm 6 around for tomorrow, highs again upper 80s. And mostly sunny, however, on Saturday with highs upper 80s. Right now, partly sunny. 81 degrees at News Talk, WFIR, 107.3 FM, and WFIRnews.com, the Roanoke Valley's local news, weather, and traffic station. 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

0: here because you guys elected Andy Beshear because his daddy was governor, and people think that he's some amazing politician. He just has the same last name as a guy you liked. It's kind of like what happened with Darlene Graham.
1: Clay, just the lines were too quiet, and everyone was too calm and happy with the show. So Clay just decided to start lobbing bombs at South Carolina, Georgia, throw a little spice into the soup.
0: Those voters,
1: and see what happens. All right, let's talk about something that's really important, really urgent, and that's Preborn's mission. 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
5: From ABC News, I'm Michelle Franzen. Rescue operations continuing in Nepal and Tibet following historic mudslides. Experts say that was triggered by glacial melt and massive flooding in the region. Nepali police says that at least 358 are dead, 1,300 others missing, including dozens of Americans. President Trump at the White House says the U.S. is sending help.
6: We are sending aid, and we've spoken to the leadership, and we let them know anything they want we'll have.
5: The State Department says it's pledging $500,000 in assistance through Catholic Relief Services. The president made those comments after signing an executive order calling for Lake Ontario to be changed to Lake America, he says. ABC's Karen Travers says it's the latest escalation in the tariff tiff between the U.S. and Canada.
7: He said Canada treats us very badly. The Canadian tariffs, of course, that they announced in retaliation to the ones the president put in place over the weekend, they don't go into effect until September 8th. So, of course, there is a bit of time potentially to see if there was a potential for some conversations to restart. We had heard from the vice president the other day that there were ongoing negotiations, despite other officials here at the White House indicating that the time for talking was over.
5: In Massachusetts, jurors are deliberating in the Lindsay Clancy trial. The mother is charged in the murders of her three children in 2023. Defense attorneys say she suffered from postpartum psychosis. ABC's Peter Haralambu says the jury has more options for trying to reach a verdict.
8: This case got very complicated yesterday when the judge decided that this jury can consider the lesser included offenses of second degree murder and manslaughter. This is no longer a question of is Clancy unable to tell the difference between right and wrong because of her psychosis and get sent to a facility or get sent to prison because she's guilty of first degree murder. The jury has more options now.
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9: 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And yes, I told you so.
5: In Pennsylvania, former Penn State football coach Jerry Sandusky.

0: to return to a courtroom in Bellefonte next month when one of his accusers is expected to recant his testimony against the former Penn State assistant football coach convicted of sexually abusing boys for more than a decade. A judge scheduled a hearing for September 8th. Sandusky is now 82 years old. He's been serving a decades-long prison sentence after he was convicted in 2012 of abusing boys. An accuser known as Victim 10, who testified for the prosecution at the Sandusky trial, now prepared to tell the court Sandusky did not abuse him. The hack of a tech company Hugging Face by artificial intelligence agents created by OpenAI, bigger than what was previously known.
1: An AI agent is a computer program that runs with very little human oversight. And a recent independent investigation shows there were 700 of them created by OpenAI that went rogue in mid-July, swarming together as they went out on their own and hacked the platform Hugging Face. Then the investigation says the agents acted like little kids getting in trouble by trying to cover their tracks and hiding evidence of their cheating. In a separate incident on the same day, rogue AI agents hacked OpenAI itself, stealing credentials and tampering with the company's cloud system. Sherry Preston, ABC News.
0: Tropical Storm Dolly forming in the Atlantic, forecasters tracking its path, but it remains far off from the U.S. at this time. It's the fourth named storm of the hurricane season. Michelle Franzen, ABC News.
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3: Weather every 30 minutes on WFIR. Chance of afternoon thunderstorms today, otherwise mostly sunny, highs in the upper 80s. Tonight, a continued chance of storms, lows in the upper 60s. Threat of thunderstorms sticks around for tomorrow, highs in the upper 80s. And mostly sunny skies expected on Saturday, highs remain in the upper 80s. Weather every 30 minutes on News Talk, WFIR, 107.3 FM. 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
4: Jurors heard from a total of 84 witnesses across 21 days of testimony as prosecutors sought to prove that Lindsay Clancy deliberately and intentionally murdered her children 3 years ago. Defense lawyers argue she was suffering from postpartum psychosis at the time and lost her grip on reality. When she sought medical help, defense lawyers argue that her doctors misdiagnosed and overmedicated her, prescribing her more than a dozen psychiatric drugs over a four-month period. Closing arguments are scheduled to begin on Thursday morning. Peter Haralambos, ABC News.

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6: Welcome back in here to Clay and Buck. Clay, I want to just bring everyone a little ray of sunshine, if I can, for a minute. I don't know what it is today. Speed was being very cute this morning, and Ginger Spice is over here sitting right by my foot, so I'm in a good mood. But I will tell you, we talk often here about AI, and people say, why are you guys, like, you know, pro-AI? They just completed the first AI-assisted, incredibly complicated tumor removal surgery from the oldest neurology hospital in the United Kingdom, Clay. They had an AI-assisted tumor removal that used hundreds and hundreds and hundreds of previous surgeries to essentially, and by the way, 1 millimeter wrong on this, it was the tumor near the pituitary gland, person could go blind, peril, I mean, like, absolute catastrophe. It was a non-malignant tumor, but because of the growth in the space, they had to get, you know, they had to move it, or the guy was going to go blind and die. They used AI. Perfect surgery.
7: Oh, wow.
6: This is now going to be happening, my friends. This is something that... And this is the first of its kind where they've used an AI assistant in real time to basically guide the to the millimeter laser scalpel. What I don't know the equipment very well, obviously. I'm not a neurosurgeon, but really amazing stuff. So I just think that's really cool for people who are like, AI and data centers and what's going on and what ride sharing apps are going to take over the world. Okay, we got to work all that stuff out. When they can do surgery with 100% success rate to remove tumors from people, which I think is not that far off, it's really cool. Really,
7: positive. You want to double down on medical positivity. I think they have found a significant improvement for pancreatic cancer, which is one of the most
6: also
7: deadly
6: true.
7: Pancreatic cancers out there. I mean, cancers out there. So that's positive, too. We come back, Lake America. But I want to tell you, you can switch your cell phone service to the carrier we trust, Pure Talk. Listen to this right now. $15 a month for the next 3 months. That's $45 total. And when

0: that is up, your plan is just $34.99. That's an unlimited data plan. That is an incredible offer right now. I was out to dinner with the Pure Talk crew last night. They said you guys are signing up like crazy. Overall success rates have been phenomenal when it comes to how much you guys are loving it. Trust me, both of us rely on Pure Talk. I use Pure Talk to stay in touch with my kid away at college and my kid in high school. Pure Talk, go to #250 say Clay and Buck. That's #250 say Clay and Buck.
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2: It's 2:30. I'm Gene Moreno, live in the WFIR News Center. Our top local story this hour, the nonprofit Huddle Up Mom Support Group for new and expectant mothers has grown over the last 6 years to now feature a storefront diaper bank and office on Marshall Avenue in downtown Roanoke. On Saturday, the 5th annual Taco Fest in Elmwood Park will help raise funds for all of the HUM services, tacos from El Gordo's Kitchen, La Shunka, Barriera La Vaca, and other food trucks, Empanada Nirvana, and a handful of sweet treats and artisan vendors, patrons, and a secret panel of judges. This year, we'll visit each of the booths undercover and we'll also judge the best tacos. Plus, live music all day from 11 to 5. Taco Fest has been a big hit over its first 4 years, says events coordinator Erica Jones with her Social Ray marketing firm.
3: All of the children 12 and under are free admittance to the festival as well. We're going to have activities from face painting, arts and crafts, gymnastics, balloon animals. The Chaos Bus is going to be there offering art activity for the children, Heart Kitty Rescue. And for the first year, we've got the American Red Cross, too, with the cute little robot car, and I'm super excited.
2: General admission for those 12 and up is $10. All of the proceeds from sponsors will support Huddle Up Mom programs, including the Diaper Bank, the annual Women's Summit, Moms Under Pressure Initiative to Combat Hypertension, and a new mobile delivery service for diapers, baby formula, and other supplies. That's coming soon. Elsewhere, The Exchange, downtown Roanoke's newest music and entertainment venue, is filling the calendar with great concerts and fun events this fall. WFR's Denise Almbrenio is more on that.
4: 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The Lettuce Cook Tour is October 1st. 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That concert is October 8th. 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
2: Virginia Tech, Liberty, and James Madison don't begin their college football seasons until a week from this Saturday, but Virginia will welcome North Carolina State to Charlottesville this Saturday to kick things off. Head coach Tony Elliott says the motto for this year's squad, after an 11-3 season that fell one game short of making the postseason playoffs, is ABC 1-2-3.
6: Now it's a bunch of new challenges and obstacles and problems that you got to face. And the ABC 1-2-3 is just keep it simple. We don't have to reinvent the wheel. Really, let's get better at the little things. And so also a significance in the three. There's only been two conference championship teams in school history. Why not believe that this 2026 team can be the third?
2: Game time for UVA NC State this Saturday's 3:30 p.m. You can listen to the game on our sister station, Sports Radio 101.1. And it's a castle on the top of Thaxton Mountain in Bedford County. It's for sale. The asking price of $820,000 covers the surrounding 136 acres, which includes a trail system and several springs. Now the top national stories from ABC News.
7: ABC News, I'm Michelle Franz. An historic flooding in Nepal triggered by what experts say was a landslide in Tibet that hit a glacier, creating melt and debris flows that swallowed up homes, bridges, and all else in its path. More than 350 are dead, 1,300 missing. The State Department says some 90 U.S. citizens could also be impacted in the region. ABC's Tom Sufi Burridge has more.
8: A glacial breakaway, according to experts, is basically where part of a glacier, a huge amount of ice, can come crashing off the glacier it crashes down, taking rocks with it. And satellite imagery from before and after the disaster, according to experts, confirms this provisional theory about what happened.
7: President Trump says the U.S. is pledging aid and resources. A new wrinkle in the U.S.-Canada tariff battle. The president signing an executive order today to change the name, he says, of Lake Ontario to Lake America. In Massachusetts, jury deliberations continue in the Lindsay Clancy trial. The mother is charged with killing her three young children. This is ABC News.
2: Weather every 30 minutes on WFIR. Chance of afternoon storms, mostly sunny today, highs upper 80s. Continued chance of T-storms tonight, upper 60s. Same thing tomorrow, upper 80s for a high and some thunderstorm activity. Mostly sunny on Saturday, highs again upper 80s. Right now it's partly sunny. There are some thunderstorms in the area and 84 degrees at News Talk, WFIR. 107.3 FM and WFIRNews.com, the Roanoke Valley's local news, weather, and traffic station. 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
2: I don't know why in certain cases, I mean, we've been watching and witnessing a phenomenon that unfortunately we see in high-profile trials like this one with Lindsey Clancy. You know, why do all these women, you know, in the case of Luigi Mangione, why, you know, in cold blood, now he's admitting to it. Why, you know, you have the video of this, cold blood kills the CEO of United Healthcare and, you know, just shoots him in the back of the head, murders a father and a husband, and yet he has this fan base of lunatics, even supermodels apparently, and online influencers and all these people that not only want to date him, marry him, have his children, give him money. And his biggest problem in prison, apparently, is he doesn't have enough time to answer all of them back. I don't know how that happens. Now, I can understand people have a different point of view on mental health, a different point of view on medications or whatever. But there's too many people that don't even bring up ever that three young children were killed violently, you know, by their mother. And what appears that, you know, evidence presented convinces me

0: there's some premeditation here. And she's a nurse that should have known about her own medication status. We'll continue.
1: I'm Stuart Varney, and this is the Fox Business Report.
2: Stocks are higher in afternoon trading, led by tech, following NVIDIA's blowout earnings report. The world's most valuable company delivering earnings that came in well ahead of estimates, with NVIDIA offering a bullish outlook for the year ahead, and its stock is surging over 9%. Software stocks are also climbing, with Salesforce leading the way. Its stock is up 20% after the cloud software provider reported better-than-expected second-quarter results. In the meantime, investors are looking to Fed Chair Kevin Warsh's Jackson Hole speech on Friday for clues on inflation and the rate outlook. And shares of Best Buy are falling 5%. The electronics retailer reported stronger than expected second quarter earnings and hiked its annual outlook. However, its results weren't good enough for investors who worry about Best Buy's second half of the year. That's your Fox Business Report. I'm Hillary Barsky, invested in you.
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5: It's 3:31. I'm Gene Moreno, live in the WFIR News Center. Top local story this hour. Roanoke's mayor says legacy businesses are helping to keep the state of the city strong. More from WFIR's Buck Marmer.
6: During his State of the City address this morning, Roanoke City Mayor Joe Cobb said the state of the city is strong, thanks in large part to legacy businesses that have created a nurturing environment that has brought in more than 30 new businesses to the Star City. Cobb says that has turned into substantial economic gain.
7: Our new businesses have planted over $1 billion in Roanoke, renewing the spirit of innovation that fosters beloved community. The industries investing in Roanoke see the regional potential and culture of opportunity we're cultivating through meaningful incentives. They've come here to tap into our fertile soil.
6: Cobb says going forward, business leaders must nurture new partnerships, and our enduring unity will continue to help the Star City shine. Clark Palmer, WFIR News.
5: And the Virginia Tourism Corporation has announced the launch of a fall travel microsite aimed at helping travelers during the state's peak foliage season, developed in partnership with the state's Department of Forestry and Conservation and Recreation and the U.S. Forest Service. Juliana Thomas, the Director of Communications at the VTC, says fall.virginia.org will showcase attractions ranging from hiking trails to wineries, all while highlighting the breathtaking colors of the fall leaves.
8: The real big difference with this microsite, we're calling it, is that there's a fall foliage map that is interactive. So you can kind of put your cursor over it and see what the colors are going to look like during your expected visit.
5: Thomas says that the site will be getting frequent updates once the leaves begin to turn. The microsite will see its first update in late September once the Department of Forestry begins reporting on the foliage. You can visit the new fall.virginia.org website. We also have a link with the story on WFIRnews.com. Now the top national stories from ABC News.
9: ABC News, I'm Michelle Franzen. Rescues continue across Nepal and Tibet following catastrophic mudslides and flooding throughout a popular tourist valley. More than 380 are confirmed dead. ABC's Britt Clinett is in Nepal.
10: More than 900 people are still unaccounted for here in Nepal, and China's state broadcaster says at least 558 are missing on the Tibetan side. So what we could be looking for is well over 1,000 people combined.
9: Deliberations underway in the Lindsay Clancy trial. The Massachusetts mother charged with killing her three children in 2023. Her defense says Clancy suffered from postpartum psychosis and did not have criminal intent. The president signing an executive order calling for Lake Ontario to change the name to Lake America. It marks another hurdle in the brewing trade war with Canada. Severe storms targeting the mid-Atlantic states and northeast today, packed with heavy winds and the threat of flooding, and extreme heat continuing in parts of the west. 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
11: From WDBJ 7, I'm meteorologist Leo Hurstbrunner on WFIR. Tonight, any showers and storms continue to exit the area under partly cloudy skies. Your overnight lows drop down into the mid-60s. Looking ahead toward Friday, partly

0: Sunny with more showers and thunderstorms. Your high temperature 87 degrees.
1: Right now, rain in the area, some fog down to 74 degrees at News Talk WFIR 107.3 FM and WFIRnews.com. 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
4: The so-called Ross Fire has burned brush, ranch land, and some buildings. When Justin Lane returned to his property in Palo Pinto County, 40 miles west of Fort Worth,
5: we were shocked that we had houses.
4: He says the flames consumed 95% of his 1,000-acre property, but spared the home and the livestock.
5: That's our view from the house or those hills there, and it's going to be different now, and that's okay.
4: Lighter winds and higher humidity are expected today, a positive forecast for the firefighters. Jim Ryan, ABC News in Dallas-Fort Worth.
1: All right, we got a lot of ground to cover. We are an official verdict watch in the Lindsey Clancy case. We'll get more analysis. We've got Greg Jarrett and Paul Morrow coming up. Also, we have Enes Kanter Freedom booked. Huge developments in the WNBA, and he's now threatening a lawsuit. He'll explain that. And jury watch continues. Straight ahead, verdict watch. Born on America's darkest day, 9/11/01, the Tunnel to Towers Foundation, they have been helping American heroes ever since. Heroes like U.S. Navy Chief Cryptologic Technician Shannon Kent. Now, Shannon's service was inspired by the 9/11 attacks. Shannon served multiple tours in Iraq and Afghanistan. Now, tragically, she lost her life in a suicide bomb attack in Syria. This being the 25th anniversary year of 9/11, her sacrifice does remind us of the very high cost, the lasting impact of that day. Shannon left behind her husband, Joseph, and their two young sons. 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It makes all the difference. Maybe you have a car, maybe you have land. Donate $11 a month. Just go to their website, the letter T, the number 2, the letter T.org today.
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7: 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Greg Roberts Live, winner of the Outstanding Sports Operation Award from the Associated Press for the states of Virginia and West Virginia. From the heart of Virginia's Blue Ridge, this is WFIR Roanoke. 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
8: From ABC News, I'm Michelle Franzen. Rescue operations continuing in Nepal and Tibet following historic mudslides. Experts say triggered glacial melt and massive flooding in the region. One expert tells ABC News it was a massive geophysical event. Nepali police say at least 389 are dead, 1,300 others missing, including dozens of Americans. ABC's Britt Clinett is in Nepal.
9: Nepal's tourism authorities say well over 500 foreign nationals are among them, including dozens of Americans. On the ground, this is an all-out mobilization. More than 9,000 army, police, armed police personnel have been deployed, using everything from bulldozers to dig people out of buried homes, sniffer dogs to search the debris, and helicopters ferrying in supplies and pulling out survivors.
8: President Trump says the U.S. is pledging aid and resources. The State Department says $500,000 in emergency funds are being sent to the region. The jury in the Lindsey Clancy trial continuing their first hours of deliberation. The Massachusetts mother is charged in the strangulation murders of her three young children in 2023. Defense attorneys say she suffered from postpartum psychosis. ABC's Peter Haralambu says the judge gave the jury instructions and more options to reach a verdict.
10: They first have to consider this question about whether or not Clancy was able to tell the difference between right and wrong. If they conclude that she was suffering from a mental defect that prevents her from being able to make that distinction, conform her actions to the law, then she'd be found guilty by not guilty by reason of lack of criminal responsibility, commonly known as the insanity defense. If it's the case that they believe she was not suffering from that kind of mental defect, they then get to the next question of, should this be first-degree murder, should this be second-degree murder, or should this be manslaughter?
8: A new wrinkle in the U.S.-Canada tariff battle, the president signing an executive order today to change the name of Lake Ontario, he says, to Lake America. 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
8: Convicted former Penn State assistant coach Jerry Sandusky due to return to a courtroom in Bellefonte, Pennsylvania next month. One of his accusers is expected to recant his testimony. Sandusky was convicted of sexually abusing boys for more than a decade. An accuser known as Victim 10 who testified for the prosecution at Sandusky's trial is now prepared to tell the court that Sandusky did not abuse him. ABC's Aaron Katursky has more.
12: This is just an evidentiary hearing. This is not going to be a motion for a new trial or anything like that. But Sandusky has long maintained his innocence.
8: Sandusky, now 82, has been serving a decades-long prison sentence after his 2012 conviction. The FDA approving a new drug that is showing promise in clinical trials for pancreatic cancer. ABC News medical contributor Dr. Darian Sutton says it's not a cure, but it could add years to a patient's life.
13: It's an oral daily pill that targets a key genetic driver of tumor growth. And in studies, it was shown that when given to patients with metastatic pancreatic cancer, it doubled their median survival to just over 13 months, compared to about 6.5 months for patients on standard chemotherapy. A third of the patients saw tumor shrinkage, and some patients lived years beyond the treatment.
8: The drug likely to be covered by insurance. Word today, Peter Cullen has died. His agent says the voice actor starred as Optimus Prime in Transformers and as Eeyore in Winnie the Pooh.
14: Robert.
8: His family says he passed away peacefully at his home in Los Angeles. Cullen was 85. Michelle Franzen, ABC News.
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18: I am Gene Rano in the WFIR News Center. Our top local story, 6th District Democratic Congressional candidate Beth Macy is one of the female candidates that's been added to the Emily's List Mission Majority Initiative. That initiative from Emily's List is part of an effort to get Democrats control of the House of Representatives this November. UVA running back Solomon Beebe has been suspended from the team after being charged with 3 counts of animal cruelty last week. UVA head coach Tony Elliott said while Beebe has been removed from the roster this week, he remains part of the Cavalier program. And with Virginia Tech's football season beginning next week, Blacksburg police are going door-to-door to speak with residents in the Draper Road and Preston Avenue area about the impact that game days can have on the community. Blacksburg police says it gives residents a chance to discuss any concerns. Weather every 30 minutes on WFIR. Tonight, a continued chance of thunderstorms, lows upper 60s. Chance of thunderstorms again tomorrow, highs upper 80s. Mostly sunny on Saturday, highs again upper 80s. 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
3: It's 4:30. I'm Gene Moreno, live in the WFIR News Center. A top local story this hour. The Roanoke City Council candidate continuing to call for the removal of the Flock license plate reading cameras. During last Monday's Roanoke City Council meeting, members heard from residents who wanted leaders to remove Flock license plate reading cameras amid concerns over privacy. Council had signed off on removing gunshot detection devices that were placed in the wrong locations after a data error. Prior to that meeting, council candidate Raekwon Moore spoke to residents outside City Hall about continuing to voice opposition to the Flock cameras.
4: Lakeland cities in this country fully fund education, fully make sure that every kid in their city has adequate education, has adequate technical skills, and adequate jobs to support them after they graduate. The safest cities in this country have affordable housing.
3: Christiansburg Town Council has already voted unanimously on Tuesday to remove the town's Flock license plate reading cameras. Once the contract is formally terminated, all data they were collected will be eliminated. Roanoke's newest music venue is packing its schedule with entertainment and special events. As WFR's Denise Allen Membranos tells us, in its inaugural year, downtown Roanoke has been a successful one.
5: Across the Way Productions hit the ground running when it opened the Exchange with Grace Potter on New Year's Eve. That was just a taste of what's to come. In March, the concert started in earnest. Now, with just 3 months left in 2026, Sam Calhoun, Chief Operating Officer of Across the Way Productions, says the rest of the year is packed with shows and private events. And they've started booking for 2027. Floyd Fest fans will recognize the Future Birds. That show is November 20th.
6: So we wanted to get them on that far out country tour that they're on, managed to do so. That tour is also going to the other established kind of music towns, Charlottesville, Richmond in Virginia. It's another kind of tip in the cap to say, hey, we can do these shows too. We can do them in Roanoke.
5: The Lettuce Cook Tour is October 1st. Maggie Rose is on stage October 8th. See the rest of the event schedule at theexchange.com. Denise Allen Membrano, WFIR News.
3: And with just over a week to go before they open the football season at James Madison, the Liberty Flames still have a name to starting quarterback, head coach Jamie Chadwell.
7: I wouldn't say hope. We went in with this. Let's see what happens out of the four. I think for us, to feel 100% confident in our decision, you know, we're going to go a little longer just to make sure that we're making the right one. I think we have a good understanding of what we want to do, but we just need to see a little bit more from all that. We're all of them that are battling for it. There's some good things they're doing, but there's just too much, some inconsistencies.
3: And with Virginia Tech's football season beginning next week, Blacksburg police are going door to door to speak with residents in the Draper Road and Preston Avenue areas about the impact that game days can have on the community. Blacksburg police say this gives residents an opportunity to discuss any concerns they may have. Now the top national stories from ABC News.
8: ABC News, I'm Michelle Franzen. The jury in the Lindsey Clancy trial finishing the first day of deliberations. The mother is charged with killing her three children. ABC's Peter Haralambos has more.
9: This case got very complicated yesterday when the judge decided that this jury can consider the lesser included offenses of second-degree murder and manslaughter. This is no longer a question of, is Clancy unable to tell the difference between right and wrong because of her psychosis and get sent to a facility, or get sent to prison because she's guilty of first-degree murder. The jury has more options now.
8: Deliberations resume tomorrow. Rescue operations in Nepal and Tibet continue following the historic mudslides. Experts say that were triggered by glacial melt and massive flooding in the region. Nepali police say at least 358 are dead, 1,300 missing. In the latest tariff tiff, President Trump signed an executive order to rename Lake Ontario Lake America. Canada's prime minister says the world will always call it Lake Ontario, which means the lake is great. Michelle Franzen, ABC News.
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10: From WDBJ 7, I'm meteorologist Leo Hirschbrunner on WFIR. Tonight, any showers and storms continue to exit the area under partly cloudy skies. The overnight lows drop down into the mid-60s. Looking ahead toward Friday, partly sunny with more showers and thunderstorms. Your high temperature, 87 degrees.
3: And right now, it's partly sunny. Some storms still in the area. 78 degrees at News Talk, WFIR, 107.3 FM and WFIRnews.com. 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

0: I keep meaning to call somebody, but flickering lights? Probably just a bad bulb. Could be something more serious. It happened to us. Turned out to be the panel.
1: Ladies, I didn't mean to intrude. I'm James.
0: James Whistler. I recognize you.
1: Small town. And she's not wrong.
0: You just shop here?
1: Everybody's

0: and the need to generate more housing options as the Star City grows and attracts more businesses. Cobb says this administration has made some progress on that front.
1: We have over 700 new apartments coming online on Orange Avenue, 195 townhomes under construction along Brandon Avenue, and 136 affordable houses planned for the Walker Foundry site in Norwich, thanks to a $2.5 million grant secured by the Economic Development Authority. That's over 1,000 dwellings for people to call home.
0: Cobb says projects in the downtown area and in Southeast Roanoke's Riverdale development will add even more housing opportunities. Clark Palmer, WFIR News.
2: Elsewhere, the nonprofit Huddle Up Moms support group for new and expectant mothers has grown over the last 6 years and now feature a storefront diaper bank and office space on Marshall Avenue in downtown Roanoke. On Saturday, the 5th annual Taco Fest at Elmwood Park will help raise funds for all of the HUM services. Tacos from El Gordo's, La Shunka, Berea La Vaca, and other food trucks, and Panada Nirvana, and a handful of sweet treats and artists and vendors, plus live music all day from 11 to 5. Taco Fest has been a big hit over the first 4 years, says events coordinator Erica Jones with her Socia Ray marketing firm.
3: All of the children 12 and under are free admittance to the festival as well. We're going to have activities from face painting, arts and crafts, gymnastics, balloon animals. The Chaos Bus is going to be there offering art activity for the children, Heart Kitty Rescue. And for the first year, we've got the American Red Cross, too, with the cute little robot car, and I'm super excited.
2: Proceeds and from sponsors as well will support Huddle Up Mom programs, including that diaper bank, the annual Women's Summit, Moms Under Pressure Initiative to Combat Hypertension, and a new mobile delivery service for diapers, baby formula, and other supplies. That's coming soon. And the Washington Commanders play Baltimore in their third NFL preseason game tomorrow night. WFIR will air that game with the kickoff at 6. Commanders quarterback Jaden Daniels says he's not about to point fingers if teammates are not playing their best.
4: Nah, I mean, I got to do my job. At the end of the day, they have to do their job. So I never want to go out there and complain about X, Y, and Z. That's not me, because at the end of the day, I can control what I can control. Everybody in this organization, on this team, has a job to do.
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5: From WDBJ 7, I'm meteorologist Leo Hurstbrunner on WFIR. Tonight, any showers and storms continue to exit the area under partly cloudy skies. Your overnight lows drop down into the mid-60s. Looking ahead toward Friday, partly sunny with more showers and thunderstorms. Your high temperature, 87 degrees.
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8: Brian, a question from a listener. 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
11: Coach Randy, Tater Benson again with MKB Realtors. We just sold one, and now I got another one for the people to listen to. I got a remarkable piece of history on Main Street in historic Fincastle, Virginia. I got a four-bedroom, two-and-a-half bath, 3,849 square feet. This house was built a long time ago, and it's going to be here after we're gone. This house was built in 1892. You got to see it to believe it. Contact Tater Benson at MKB Realtors to come see 210 East Main Street, Fincastle. You'll be glad that you did.
12: Hey, Coach, this is Tater Benson with MKB Realtors. Just want to let everybody know that we're doing an open house Saturday from 11 to 1 at my listing on Main Street in Fincastle. Come by and have some snacks and check out this wonderful house.
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14: It's good, everybody. Greg Roberts Live, shaking and moving on this Thursday afternoon. On top of the hour, we have to hand it over to James Franklin. The Virginia Tech Franklin era set to begin September 5 right here on WFIR Game 1, VMI, and Virginia Tech. And I know a lot of you are going to be very, very interested in what Coach Franklin has to say as the Hokies get ready to kick off the 2026 season. Once again, we'll turn it over to the Virginia Tech broadcasters coming up top of the hour. Coach, you said it's going to be a two-hour special tonight?
15: Yes, 6 to 8.
14: Two-hour special tonight, James Franklin. And I tell you, he doesn't do a lot of media.
15: No.
14: He doesn't do it. Every now and then he'll do some national media. Rarely does he do like local and regional media. So I'm sure a lot of people are going to be tuning in tonight to hear exactly what Coach Franklin will reveal as the curtain is going to go up on the James Franklin era at Virginia Tech. All right, that's coming up. We'll hand the baton over at 6 o'clock. So a lot to do between now and then. Greg Roberts Live, Wheeler Media, proud to be affiliated with this awesome group here at Wheeler Media. Coach Randy streams us all over this old spinning rock, waving at the Facebook cameras right now. Oh, look who's in studio with us, getting ready to introduce these two cool cats. Great you are with us. Posts on our pages. We want to be the most interactive program anywhere, absolutely anywhere. 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You can hit us in the Bojangles inbox, email address greglive at WFIRnews.com. Bojangles, it's bow time. You can also call us here in studio, the Hollywood's hotline, 777-LIVE. Coach Randy, I see where the lunch group said it's lunch tomorrow.
15: Don't say it. Don't say it.
14: What do you mean don't say it?
15: Because you invite guests over and they shouldn't be there.
14: I'm not inviting anybody.
15: I'm just saying, when you say where we're going to eat, makes people show
14: all
15: up.
14: All your fans show up.
15: Not my fans. Not my fans.
14: And what's your autograph?
15: Don't say it.
14: Hollywood's hotline, 777-LIVE. Hollywood's restaurant and bakery right there at Hollins University, and Coach, our listeners have their very own listener line. I tell you what, it's catching on. Have you noticed?
15: Oh, yeah.
14: I mean, we are starting to really get a lot of good feedback. Keep it coming, everybody. That's your line. Drop your comments, your feedback, your input, your thoughts, all that good stuff. Presented by Lion Burger Construction, 510-8181, 510-8181. Coach Randy combs through, pulls what he likes, and then we put you right here on the air. Doesn't matter how you bring us in. Thank you so much for bringing us along once again up tempo today. Thank you. Thank you. Say hi to this guy, veteran coach Randy Lefwich. Randy, what's shaking on you Thursday, my man?
15: No time to talk. All you do is drive us into the ditch. Let's go ahead and let's get it over to the
14: in studio. He bounced around town with his cat. They call him the president of Roanoke, VA. Shaking hands, kissing babies, wheeling and dealing, the aficionado. He helps us with golf. Vegas, and a whole lot more. I'm brought to us by Haley Toyota, Mr. Chuck Baker. Hello, Chuck. What's happening on you Thursday?
16: Couple days away from real football.
14: Yeah, well, you know, I saw you over there. You guys, the Roanoke College football broadcast team, Justin Dittmore, Chuck Baker, Coach Randy, next Thursday, yeah. 1 week from tonight, you guys have the opener for Roanoke in Lynchburg.
16: Yeah.
14: Roanoke, Virginia Lynchburg. But Virginia Lynchburg goes tonight at Hampton. And Chuck was like, hey, I want to, you know, I'd like to get a little scouting going on with Virginia Lynchburg. And they're listing it's on Flow Sports tonight.
15: That's what they're saying.
14: Okay, hopefully you'll be able to find it because so, I know you like
15: bear with us. It may not be there, but it might be there.
14: Well, my TV listing, this chart I get, it's usually spot on. So at least try to look for it, Chuck. I think,
16: to see that.
14: Yeah, Virginia Lynchburg and Hampton tonight. And then the other game tonight as far as the state is concerned. I'm showing here tonight, Mr. Baker, UVA Wise at Presbyterian. That's an ESPN Plus game. Tomorrow night, college football. Friday night, tomorrow night, William and Mary at Villanova. That's an ESPN Plus game. And then Saturday, and lucky Larry Thomas, the Vegas insider, is going to break down, give us some insight here coming up on some of these Saturday games. At noon, we get Bill Belichick in Carolina in Ireland against TCU, and then the big one right here, Wheeler Media, 3:30 on Saturday. It's going to be UVA NC State, and that's on Fox Sports WPLY. And also this Saturday night, 6 o'clock kickoffs, Chuck's Richmond Spiders have Bucknell. VMI opens up Saturday night.
16: Yeah.
14: So VMI will have a game under their belt before they go down to Blacksburg on September 5. This Saturday night, VMI at Idaho State, and then Norfolk State opens up this Saturday night. Michael Vick and the Spartans will take on Winston-Salem State. Also in studio with us, speaking of WPLY, every Saturday morning I tune them in. Any and everything high school sports and a whole lot more. It's Crunch Radio, presented by Captain Crunch himself and the entire team. Everybody say hello to Carl York. I'm Mr. York.
17: How you doing?
14: Good. I needed you to come in because we have Washington Commanders' final preseason game tomorrow night. And typically, you're in second hour on Thursdays. I said, please come in. Please come in. There's a lot going on around here, man. It's just that time of the year. I said, please come in 5 o'clock hour so we can get people ready. Carl's top 5 high school football games on tomorrow night. It's full go tomorrow night in high school
17: football. That's right. We got 3 games tonight.
14: 3 games tonight. All right, we're going to get to you.
17: Okay.
14: We'll get all that good information. Welcome aboard 2026. Here we go again, man.
17: Ready to go.
14: I absolutely love it. 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Letting us hang with you. We know you got options for your info, your entertainment. 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
14: Mr. Baker, always, and I really appreciate his commitment to this community in a lot of different facets, but he just pointed out, speaking of the community, that John Saunders, an absolute pillar of Salem and an absolute advocate for sports here in southwestern Virginia and beyond, has passed away. And I know a lot of you are on your way or probably may have already been, but his celebration of life is going on right now. John Saunders' celebration of life, Salem Civic Center, scheduled for 4 to 6 o'clock today. And again, that is open. Public is welcome. And then, so 4 to 6, celebration of life, and then a service for John Saunders scheduled to start at 6 o'clock. All going down this evening. All going down this afternoon, this evening, Salem Civic Center. Condolences to all friends and family of John Saunders. Mr. Baker, thank you very much for reminding me of that. Check the calendar. It is indeed Thursday, August 27, 2026. What's back?

0: bouncing around in the big old beautiful brain of Randy's brought to us by Bugman. Coach Randy, number one, you don't have a chance. Look, Carl York got a big brain. Chuck Baker got a big brain. I'm not even going to say anything. I'm not going to say a word. Number one.
1: Okay. 1955.
0: On this day, 1955.
1: As this Dodger fans 14 reds as both teams combined for a record 23 strikeouts.
2: That'd be Sandy.
0: You like Sandy Koufax? Yeah.
3: 50s. Yeah.
0: The boys like Koufax. Final answer.
1: You would be correct.
0: What did I tell you,
3: Ray?
0: Number two.
1: 1978.
0: On this day, 1978.
1: This Cincinnati Red is the first to hit 200 home runs and have 500 stolen bases.
2: Davis?
3: Morgan?
0: 78.
2: Foster.
0: Not 88.
2: Foster?
3: No, it's a big red machine, right? It's got to be one of those guys.
2: Well, Foster, what?
0: Might be
3: but he was
0: early.
3: Young.
0: I'm trying
2: too early
0: to
2: for him.
0: I'd say it again, Randy.
3: The stolen bases is the key. I think it's Morgan.
1: 200 home runs, 500 stolen bases.
3: Joe Morgan.
0: You guys like Joe Morgan?
2: Yeah.
0: All right, they're gonna go with Joe Morgan. Final answer.
1: You would be correct.
0: Look at my boys thinking it through, working it through, and now for perfection on a Thursday. Yeah. Number three.
1: 1985.
0: On this day, 1985.
1: This young lady at the age of 14 and 8 days becomes the youngest player to win at the U.S. Tennis Open, defeating England's Sarah Gomer 5-1, 6-4 in the first round match.
3: Chrissy Everett?
2: No. I don't think it's
0: Chrissy. Go again. Go again, Randy. What year?
1: 1985. 14 and 8 days.
0: If you guys want input from me, I'll try. Okay. I think this is American Jennifer Capriati. I think she was very, very young when 1985.
2: That's not who I'm thinking about.
0: I don't think it's not Tracy
2: Austin.
0: She was like 77, 78 when she won. I want to say this is more.
1: All right. I'm going to give you a hint.
0: Okay.
1: This young lady was born in the Dominican Republic.
0: Oh,
2: that's. I mean, that could be your girl, Capriati. She was very tan, you know.
0: Baker going ethnic. Born in the Dominican.
2: That's probably Capriati.
0: 1985. And what did she do?
1: She's the youngest to ever win at a U.S. Open
0: U.S.
1: tennis
0: Open.
1: Match.
0: Mm. 19 to win a match?
1: To win a match. To win yeah.
0: I thought you meant to win the whole thing.
1: No, to win a match.
0: Oh, okay.
1: At the age of 14. And
0: that's a different can of worms. We know this name?
1: Yes.
0: Oh, okay. Jeez. 14.
2: Why wouldn't it be Capriati?
0: Steffi Graf. I know she's from Germany, but he said born in the Dominican. It doesn't mean she's Jennifer Capriati, 14. Have you heard the name yet, Randy?
1: No.
0: Okay. Hmm. Yeah. I
2: don't know.
0: I'm drawing a blank here.
1: He won over $5 million, so.
0: It feels early for Monica Seles. 85, she's 14.
2: You would think of this girl as an American, though, wouldn't you, Coach?
0: Yeah, can you give us a more? No?
1: Well, she resided in Miami, but they, you know.
2: It could be Monica Seles.
0: I don't know. Mary Jo Fernandez. I have no idea. Randy, I've got it, Pat. We're gonna settle for meatloaf.
1: Well, give me a name.
0: Mary Jo Fernandez.
1: Final?
0: Yeah.
4: When you're hot, you're hot.
1: What? What in the world?
3: That's awesome.
0: You gotta be kidding me. Baker, let's go get some scratch offs.
1: You better. Better play
0: drive
1: it now.
0: To the store, Baker.
3: That's awesome.
0: I'm gonna get a scratch off. And if I drive, I'll get a Dr. Pepper for the ride back. If you drive,
1: better.
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1: Roanoke Golf Cars, Melrose, Peters Creek Extension. You tell them Randy and Robert sent you. Here's Coach Randy with your joke of the day.
2: You know, I went to the doctor this morning, and he told me I've got an awful disease.

0: What's up, Coach? All right, let's go. Mr. Baker, always like for you to take a look at our options tonight in the NFL. NFL preseason wraps up this weekend, beginning tonight. Let's see here. Playing their final preseason game of 2026 will be the Steelers and the Buffalo Bills. That's in Buffalo tonight. The Patriots and the Cleveland Browns from Cleveland. The Las Vegas Raiders and the 49ers, and then the L.A. Rams and the L.A. Chargers, and that left me scratching my head just a little bit. Mr. Baker, I know there's absolutely no starters will play. Can you give me any reason whatsoever to watch any of this NFL preseason action tonight?
1: Only if you can find a couple local players or state players that are trying to make a roster.
0: I knew you'd have a reason.
1: But, I mean, I haven't looked to see if there are any. But, Greg, this last preseason game, don't some teams play some starters to try to, you know, get some continuity going?
0: That's usually the last, you know, they rest everybody. I mean, the game before the last
1: game. Well, it used to be four preseason games.
0: It did. And very soon, I think there might be zero or one. I mean, Randy, yesterday, finally, the NFL pulled the plug on their Pro Bowl. That thing, that's 25 years too late pulling the plug on that.
1: How long before they either do away with preseason or put yellow jerseys on the quarterbacks?
0: Now, that would be very, very smart.
1: Yeah.
0: I mean, why do people tune in? What's one of the major reasons people tune in NFL games?
1: Watch the quarterback.
0: Yeah, they're the star. It's star-driven. It's star power. That's a great point, Baker. I would be all about that. No question about it. And then I was thinking, Randy, so tonight at 10 o'clock, L.A. Rams and L.A. Chargers.
2: Yes.
0: And they share SoFi Stadium out there in Inglewood, California.
2: Yeah.
0: So what do you do? Who gets the home locker room when the Rams and the Chargers are going at it?
2: I think the Chargers are home tonight.
0: Okay. And that's kind of my thinking.
1: You got a Harbaugh going tonight.
0: Yeah.
1: You like the Harbaughs in the preseason.
0: Always like them. I mean, they just want to win. But here's the answer, Randy. So we're big on accuracy. So you're like, wait a minute. Both the Rams and the Chargers share SoFi. What do they do? Flip a coin over who gets, you know, the regular home locker room?
2: Right.
0: No. This is how it works. Both the Rams and the Chargers within SoFi have their own distinct home locker room.
1: Oh, that makes sense.
2: Yeah, look at that. That's good.
0: Yeah, and the LA Rams have a dedicated home locker room on the east side of the stadium. The LA Chargers have a dedicated home locker room on the west side of the stadium. And there are two visiting locker rooms located on the opposite side of the field.
1: Why in the world would you have two?
0: And that was another question. When they built this thing, they were thinking ahead, and they put in bids for everything, Randy. And if you're hosting one of the earlier rounds of an NCAA basketball tournament, and I don't know how big that thing's going to grow, but let's say you need six locker rooms or however many. You're hosting some really, really big event, and a lot of teams are involved. You need a lot of locker. So they built it that way. So the answer is they both have home locker rooms at SoFi, and they both will be in their home locker rooms tonight at SoFi. Tomorrow night, right here on WFIR, the Washington Commanders and the Baltimore Ravens, that'll close out the preseason for the Commanders and the Ravens. And then, Randy, the season opener here on WFIR Sunday, September 13, will open at 4:25, a late afternoon game, as the Washington Commanders go to Philadelphia. Mm. Mr. Baker, one question for you. You're my Vegas guy. You and Lucky Larry. Lucky Larry's coming up here after bottom of the hour news.
2: Yes.
0: Right now, Vegas says in the NFC East, Washington's division, Philadelphia over under on wins 10.5. So they've got the Eagles winning the division. The Dallas Cowboys 8.5. In some books, Randy, that's 9.5.
2: Right.
0: Out of fairness to Dallas.
2: Yeah.
0: But the Washington Commanders and John Harbaugh and the New York Giants 7.5. My question to you, will Washington win 8 or more, or will Washington win 7 or less?
1: Well, how many times have you seen the NFC

0: the East, teams go from worst to first. And that's what I'm counting on this year.
1: Well,
0: listen,
1: 2 years ago when Jaden Daniels was a rookie.
0: Can I make an argument for that?
1: Okay.
0: I mean, you brought it up 2 years ago. He took this very similar team to the NFC Championship game. I mean, he carried them, but he took them. They didn't have a very good offensive line. They didn't have a plethora of receivers, which now the receiving core is better. They've added some talent on defense. Why not?
1: Got to keep them healthy.
0: Have I sold you? I mean,
1: not to state the obvious, but especially with his, he and a big old rugged kid like a Josh Allen. And I mean, this guy, and we saw it last year.
0: I think he's tough as a pine knot.
1: I get that.
0: I think he had some, you know,
1: he's sinewy, Baker.
0: Yeah, he had, but you see the hits he took in the SEC and jumped back up.
1: He can only take so many of those.
0: And, you know, there were some, you know, freaky things that happened to him last year. I'm a big fan of that kid. And everybody's forgotten about him. I saw in some ranking of quarterbacks on some radio show, they had him like 18th or 20th.
1: Not buying it.
0: No, sir.
1: Not buying it. All right, let's stop right there. Okay, let's get everybody to the bottom of the hour news.
0: Over eight.
1: All right, yeah, that's right. I asked a question. I need an answer. Eight or more wins for Mr. Baker out of the mouth of a Redskins/football team/Commanders fan.
0: Since I was old enough to say Redskins.
1: Well, I'm right there with you. Lombardi, since Lombardi showed up.
0: Okay. The over-the-hill gang.
1: Yeah, George Allen and the over-the-hill gang. Me and Baker have been tracking them skins for a long time. Okay, coming up on the other side, let's get news break, and then we're going to talk high school football. I want to get Carl's top five games. And Carl says there's some games going on tonight. All that and more next.
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2: Virginia Tourism Corporation has announced the launch of a fall travel microsite aimed at helping travelers during the state's peak foliage season, developed in partnership with the Departments of Forestry and Conservation and Recreation, as well as the U.S. Forest Service. Juliana Thomas, Director of Communications at the VTC, says fall.virginia.org will showcase attractions ranging from hiking trails to wineries, all while highlighting the breathtaking colors of the fall leaves.
5: The real big difference with this microsite, we're calling it, is that there's a fall foliage map that is interactive, so you can kind of put your cursor over it and see what the colors are going to look like during your expected visit.
2: Thomas says that the site will be getting frequent updates once the leaves begin to turn. And Virginia Tech, Liberty, and James Madison don't begin their football seasons until a week from this Saturday, but Virginia will welcome North Carolina State to Charlottesville this Saturday to kick things off. UVA head coach Tony Elliott is the motto for this year's squad after an 11-3 season that fell one game short of making the postseason playoffs last year is ABC123.
6: 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We don't have to reinvent the wheel. Really, let's get better at the little things. And so also a significance in the three. There's only been two conference championship teams in school history. Why not believe that this 2026 team can be the third?
2: Game time for UVA NC State this Saturday is 3:30 p.m. You can listen to the game on our sister station, Sports Radio 101.1. 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
7: From WDBJ 7, I'm meteorologist Leo Hurstbrunner on WFIR. Tonight, any showers and storms continue to exit the area under partly cloudy skies. Your overnight lows drop down into the mid-60s. Looking ahead toward Friday, partly sunny with more showers and thunderstorms. Your high temperature, 87 degrees.
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10: ABC News, I'm Michelle Franzen. With a swipe of a pen, President Trump issuing an executive order to change the name of Lake Ontario, he says, to Lake America. That move is the latest in a tariff battle with Canada and receiving backlash. Canada's prime minister says it will always be known to the world as Lake Ontario. President Trump is also coming under scrutiny for rolling back tariffs on imported beef. Here's ABC's Karen Travers.
11: Suspend those tariffs for 90 days starting on September 1st. This is notable because it goes past the midterm elections. Clearly, the White House is concerned about the affordability issue and trying to do something here. But in turn, it's sparked major backlash from some of their most staunch allies in red states, those farmers, ranchers, and Republican senators.
10: Crews racing to reach survivors in Nepal and Tibet following catastrophic mudslides and flooding. More than 350 have died, at least 1,300 missing, including dozens of Americans. And Tropical Storm Dolly has formed far out in the Atlantic, the fourth named storm of the season.
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1: All right, let's keep it rolling up tempo here on this Thursday, top of the hour. We hand it over to new head football coach James Franklin. Randy, you said we're doing a deep dive, huh?
9: Yes.
1: Two hours. Coach Franklin.
9: Yeah.
1: Our Virginia Tech fans are going to like that. He hasn't done a lot of media through camp, and we might get some pretty good information.
9: You got it.
1: All right, right now we want some info from Crunch Time Carl York. We've got high school football going down tonight. Full slate of high school action tomorrow night as we get to 2026.

0: season underway. Carl, any general impressions as we enter this new season or anything that this audience needs to be aware of?
1: I tell you, there are a lot of transfers, a lot of kids moving around just like everything else. They don't stay there for long. You got Roanoke Catholic's got a lot of kids from North Cross over there.
0: Randy's optimistic about Roanoke Catholic. You think they're in line for a good year?
1: Well, they've got good players. You got to still mix them together. They got to make a team. But they've got good talent over there. And so a lot of movement there. We had a lot of coaches move around, have some new coaches in the area. Lefwich is now at Botetourt. So you got guys moving around. Carlos is down there at Union.
0: And Union High School looking for Travis Turner so far. Nobody has found that cat. Here we go.
2: Leftwich at Botetourt.
1: That's right.
0: Yeah, they opened on the road at Rye Cove. Came up just a little bit short. Okay, Carl, right out of the gate, apologies. I'm pushing everybody. We got to get to Lucky Larry. But as always, I want the five games jumping out at you for whatever reason. Game number five, William Fleming goes to Verina.
1: Yeah, you got to look at this one. I mean, Verina's a state champion. Almost everybody back. It's going to be a tough lift for the new coach, Zach Leonard, over there. First game as a head coach. Steelman, their running back, is now at Catholic, so he's not at Fleming anymore. He transferred over there. And then Verina returns a lot. They got quarterback Caleb Weiss, which is a great player. He's a senior this year. He is tough. This is a tough starting road game, but we want to see how Fleming does on the road.
2: I'd call him sick if I was Fleming.
0: Chuck Baker.
2: We saw Verina last year.
0: Yeah, he saw, like, the first week or whatever.
1: Yep.
0: And he came in and he says, Verina's going to win a state championship, and they absolutely did.
1: Best in the state. They'd have beat anybody last year.
2: Division I players all over the field.
1: Yes.
0: Oh, wow. Game four, the Northside Vikings. One side note, congrats to Carlos Boogie Basham. Former Northside standout, signs with the Washington Commanders. Go Boogie. Watch Northside at Pulaski County tomorrow.
1: You talk about Boogie Basham. He had the biggest hands. I mean, when he got a hold of the ball, nobody else was getting it.
0: Yeah.
1: This is going to be a good game, I think. Northside returns Casey Hall at quarterback. They got good athletes, good speed. Scott Fisher has a good, solid club this year. Pulaski County still trying to find their identity, over the last few years, but always hard-nosed. And this one, kind of whoever comes out of this seems to, be on the right path.
0: All right. Crunch time, Carl York. His five spotlight games for tomorrow night. Game number three over in West Virginia. Graham at Bluefield.
1: The G-men. I mean, this is the 100th battle of the Bluefields.
0: Now, that's a rivalry.
1: At historic Mitchell Stadium.
0: That's great.
1: Been playing since 1911. Combined, they have 17 state championships between them. This is always a great game. Graham's led by the coach's sons, Gage Palmer and Garrett Palmer over there. So a couple really good players. They got a AJ Bradshaw, playing for the G-men. So you know that name. And then Aiden Bailey's a really good lineman for them. So I'm looking forward to this one. I think it's going to be a great game.
0: All right, fantastic. Game number two, we go to Lynchburg. Glenver will be at Liberty Christian Academy.
1: Wow. I tell you, Clifford doesn't shy away from anybody.
0: I love
2: Stepping up in class.
0: I love it.
1: I mean, that's and LCA has not been beaten in that new stadium yet.
0: Okay.
1: So this is going to be a tough lift, obviously. Doyotte's graduated from Glenver, so they had to have a new quarterback back there, and they got a pretty good guy back there, I think. But the Bulldogs are obviously favored. They got a strong line again. They got a new coach, Tyler Meeks over there, and Luke Gaither is their quarterback. Jordan Burns for LCA is a good looking receiver. This one's going to be interesting, but I mean it's tough to beat.
2: There's still a Doyotte at Glenver, right?
1: No, they both graduated.
2: Oh, did they both graduate?
1: The receiver and the Trey and. And Brody.
2: Well, let me tell you, the Doyotte boys carried them last year.
1: They did.
2: But anyway.
1: They did.
0: All right. And game number one from Salem Stadium tomorrow night, it'll be the Salem Spartans and EC Glass. Salem looking to get off on the good foot, huh?
1: Yeah, I tell you, it's been tough for Salem the last few years, losing that first game. So they've got to get a win here against EC Glass. Tanner Overstreet, the quarterback for Salem, looked pretty good the other night in a scrimmage. He's thrown it well, but Salem's got to be able to run the ball. That's what Salem does. Now, the pass can be support, but they've got to be able to run the ball. They got to run that fullback. Holter's going to want to run in that A gap and run over people. Their mules have to show up. And I love one of my favorite names, James for Salem, big old heavyweight champion. What a man.
2: Wait a minute. Didn't they
0: wasn't that long ago we had George.
1: That's right at Salem.
2: Yeah.
1: So this guy is tough. I mean, he's quite a player.
2: Overstreet's the real deal, though. He
0: looked good in that.

0: scrimmage.
1: He's a big kid.
2: He's 6'2".
1: Okay.
2: 6'2", he can really sling it, but, you know, they need balance. You can't just do one thing.
1: James and George Jordan.
0: I love
1: That's
0: it.
1: Funny.
0: How about that? All right, Carl, good stuff. 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You guys typically go at 10 a.m., correct?
2: That's right.
0: Unless
2: that's
0: you have a conflict. You typically don't have many conflicts there. That's 101.1 FM Fox Sports WPLY Wheeler Media Saturday mornings Crunch Radio.
1: Who's the best team in the immediate area?
2: It's probably Catholic just by talent wise, but you know they're playing the private school team, so it's hard to measure. You know, hard to see. But I mean, they probably got the most talent in the area. Now, North Cross is an unknown. We got a new coach in there, and they get a lot of guys coming in. So they're supposed to be pretty good as well. I look for Salem to do something this year.
1: Well, now Catholic opens up with a tough game, right?
2: I'm not sure who they open up with. They play Trinity pretty quick.
1: Trinity.
2: Yeah. That's coming up, so yeah.
0: All right, good stuff. All right, let's jump into this break. We'll get on the Hollywood's hotline. We'll track down Lucky Larry Thomas. It's week zero in college football, and that includes Tony Elliott and the Virginia Cavaliers coming up on Saturday. I want to hear what Larry has to say about that.

0: I'm Beth Macy, candidate for Congress, and I approve this message. Paid for by Beth Macy for Congress.
1: Realtor Hotline, what's hot?
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5: Big on accuracy around here, everybody. We're checking. I think I mentioned EC Glass in Salem. I think I mentioned it's at Salem Stadium. I do not want to give you inaccurate information. Carl, were you able to confirm where?
6: Yeah, I think it's a glass. I think that's what.
5: So anyway, I just wanted to make sure that we put a little asterisk right there to make sure we're not pointing you in the wrong direction. Here's a guy that rarely points us in the wrong direction. He is our Vegas insider. He's been with us for decades. On Fridays is his typical spot. Once again, he's joining us on Thursday because top of the hour, we are handing it over to Virginia Tech for a deep dive with James Franklin. And then tomorrow night, we have the Washington Commanders and the Baltimore Ravens right here on WFIR. So welcome in Lucky Larry Thomas, the Vegas insider. When Larry's on Greg Roberts Live, he's brought to us by Bugman Exterminating and Heathens Kettle Corn. Heathens Mobile Kitchen. Hello, Larry. How are you, my man?
7: I'm good. I'm glad it's back.
5: Yeah, so are we. I'm glad you're back. Let's jump right in. Do not want to run out of time with you. I said, I know we have limited games week zero, but there are some games. I'd like to hear your input. And I definitely, we're interested in Tony Elliott and the Virginia Cavaliers Saturday, 3:30. As they will take on NC State, and that game will be broadcast here, Wheeler Media, WPLY. Let's start in Ireland. It's Bill Belichick and TCU. Last year, TCU beat the britches off the North Carolina Tar Heels. What do you anticipate, Larry? Carolina is getting 9.5 points. Oh, wow.
8: Wow, that line's gone up.
7: That thing's jumped. It's jumped from about 2.5 points in the last day and a half.
5: Okay.
7: So here's what I'd say. Be careful week zero. Like, don't
5: sure.
7: Don't kill yourself week zero. Wait for week one. I would say this. If somebody was going to pick UNC, you'd probably think they need some professional help, right? TCU got outgained 542 – or outgained them last year. Excuse me, 542 to 222. Here's the thing. I think offensively both teams have offensive coordinator, new coordinators. And from what they're saying at TCU, they're going away from – the run and shoot. They're going to more pro set. Bobby Petrino's at North Carolina. That dude can call a game.
5: Riding dirty.
7: You know, I don't know that I'm leaning North Carolina here plus the 9.5. I think the magic number is 10.
5: Okay.
7: I think the bet to make in this game is the over 47.5. It's been bet down from 49.5 at the open. Every single game that they've played in Dublin has ended at 45.
5: Okay.
7: So I think that's a tease. So I like the over and lean towards North Carolina.
5: Yeah, and with Petrino in the mix, that's what he's known for, you know,
7: right.
5: being good offensively. But, you know, you're right, man. It's chaos. I mean, what? Bill Belichick, he lost his GM, Michael Lombardi, and then his son, the defensive coordinator, he just, like, evaporated. So it just feels weird. Okay, so you're saying you're leaning toward right now Carolina plus the 9.5. You do like the over 47.5.
7: Correct.
5: Okay. Trojans, Southern Cal, they get San Jose State. They're big favorites, 38.5.
7: Yeah, you know, so Lincoln, let's be honest, San Jose's terrible. Lincoln Riley's going to, you know, I don't know how long he's going to keep the quarterback in, but You know, he's on a lot of top five preseason Heisman lists, so I'm sure he's going to put him in there to eat those stats up. If you go and look, Lincoln Riley's average against these types of teams is 57 to 58. So everybody's hopped on the over here. I'll just say this. One key thing for USC is Gary Patterson is now the defensive coordinator, the old TCU head coach.
5: Yeah.
7: And, you know, he's known for defense. So I'm kind of going to go against the grain here. I'm going to go in. I like the under 60.5.
5: Okay.
7: And I would probably lean towards San Jose State at the 38.5.
5: All right. I want to save UVA analysis for last. Let's go to Stanford out of the ACC. They get Hawaii. Stanford not projected to be all that good, but they're a 4-point favorite over the Rainbows.
7: Well, if you remember last year, Stanford was driving at the end of the game to score a touchdown and win the game, and then they gave the ball up, and then Hawaii kicked the field goal and beat them.
5: Yeah.
7: So if you look at the money percentage right now where it's sitting, believe it or not, Hawaii is 64-36 in terms of the bets. I'll just say this. I think they got a new offensive coordinator at Stanford, new defensive coordinator, new head coach. They still got a really big line, and I think that's what they finally learned last year. If they would have ran the ball like two more times, I think they probably would have won. And for that reason, I'm just going to lean on the line and go Stanford -4.
5: And Tallahassee, a lot of heat on Mike Norvell. Last 2 years in the ACC, this is hard to say out loud. Florida State is 3-13 in conference games. 3-13, and this is the ACC, not the SEC, not the Big Ten. 3-13. Is it a bounce back year? Florida State gets New Mexico State. Seminoles favored by 30.5.
7: Well, you know, he's done good out of the gate. Last year, opening, he beat Alabama, and then they fell apart, right?
5: Yep.
7: To me, this seems too easy, right? 30.5, which usually means it's not. So the money, if you go look at the money where the money's sitting right now, it's 80-20 to New Mexico State. Yeah. So for that reason, I'm going to go Florida State -30.5. He does like to beat up on lesser teams. I would also go lean over that 53.5.
5: All right, I'm pushing you. Group of five, UNLV and Memphis. That's coming up Saturday night. UNLV favored by 4.5.
7: I think this might be the best game of Saturday. The number you need to know here is 75 new transfers that Memphis have brought in this year. Yeah. So Dan Mullen's in his second year. He's got the ex-Michigan coach quarterback, the ex-Auburn quarterback. I think just stability at home, I like UNLV -4.5.
5: And the game you get here Saturday, Wheeler Media from Charlottesville, 3:30 WPLY, Virginia taking on NC State. Ooh, that's moved to UVA, a 4-point favorite.
7: Yeah, it's moving. You know, I'll be honest, if you've looked or paid attention to anybody that's picking games, this seems to be the upset special of the week. Everybody's hopped on NC State, the money line.
5: CJ Bailey and the Wolfpack. I get it. Yeah.
7: Yeah. And the money is sitting at 73-27 right now towards NC State. Here's something to keep in mind. Of all Power Four teams, Virginia has the most career snaps, starts, and games played on their roster. They have 31 grad students.
5: Yep.
7: Yeah. So I'll say this. At home, I like Virginia -4. I just think their defense, I mean, are they going to struggle? Yeah, a little bit maybe in the beginning. But I think defensively they still have a little bit more coming back than NC State does. And let's be honest, Prabilla's not a bad quarterback. He played at Missouri last year and did very well. So if you go back and remember that game last year, both running backs were over 140 yards rushing.
5: All right, Larry, thank you so much. So, Larry, you like UVA -4.
7: Correct.
5: All right. Lucky Larry Thomas on Greg Roberts Live is brought to us by Bugman Exterminating, Heathens Kettle Corn, and Heathens Mobile Grill. Thank you, Larry. See you next week.
7: Okay, have a good one.
5: Yep, we're going to push it up top of the hour. We have a two-hour special, James Franklin, Virginia Tech. The curtain is about to come up on a new era in Blacksburg. Greatly appreciate Crunch Time Carl York, the aficionado Chuck Baker. Doesn't happen without Coach Randy. He makes it all go smoothly around here, and it doesn't happen without you good people. Once again, James Franklin, Virginia Tech football special, coming up after top of the hour news.
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12: And with that, we once again say hello, Tech fans, and welcome to McLean's at First and Main. This is Tech Talk Live. 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I'm your host, Evan Hughes, pleased to be joined by the Tech Hall of Famer, Mike Burnup, and the voice of Virginia Tech football, Bill Roth. How about a round of applause for these two on this Thursday night? Mike, it is great to see you. There's a special buzz in the air right now around Virginia Tech football, Virginia Tech, and this is an exciting time right now. Great to see you.
13: Great to see you, Evan, and congratulations on your new gig.
12: Thank you.
13: Happy for you. Yeah. It's awesome. We're going to have fun together. Got many, many shows to do, but looking forward to it. Yeah, the buzz has been unbelievable around here since James Franklin was hired. Very excited about this season. Those guys have been working hard. And as a former player, boy, you get tired of hitting each other in August. It's time to play somebody else. And finally, we're like just 9 days away, 8 or 9 days away, and we'll have our first game. So that's great.
12: Bill, it is great to see you. I know you feel the exact same way that Mike does. Thanks for making time on this special Tech Talk Live. How are you?
14: I'm well. It's great to see so many Hokie fans here tonight and say hello to everybody throughout the Commonwealth listening this evening. You know, I think that Mike's right that there is every year there's enthusiasm before the start of a season, right? Every school, every team, the NFL guys are on the screen up there. There's always enthusiasm before the start of a season, but there's something unique and there's something special this year at Virginia Tech. The James Franklin era is about to start at Tech, one of the elite coaches in college football.
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2: Not have known his name, but there's a good chance you've heard his voice. Peter Cullen, a prolific voice actor, perhaps best known for voicing Optimus Prime, leader of the Autobots in the Transformers movies and TV show, has died.
3: It's been an honor serving with you all. Autobots, roll out!
2: He also voiced many other characters, including Eeyore, Winnie the Pooh. His agent confirms to ABC News that Cullen died Wednesday at his home in Los Angeles. He was 85 years old. A federal judge has lifted blocks on President Trump's executive order requiring mail-in voting states to provide voter addresses. But the rule may not be able to be fully implemented in time for November's midterm. ABC News legal contributor James Sample.
4: That rule requires a matching of state databases to a federal database maintained by the Department of Homeland Security. And when there are mismatches, if you will, which can happen for all sorts of innocuous reasons, maiden names, typos, nicknames, transposed digits or transposed letters, that will produce a mismatch. Now, those are not necessarily non-citizens, but they will be, in essence, jeopardized in their opportunity to exercise the franchise, unless they can then subsequently jump through some hurdles to prove that they are, in fact, lawful citizens and lawful voters.
2: An urgent search in rural Indiana after a report of a lioness and cub on the loose. The local sheriff says they're using drones and ground patrols. Dave Packer, ABC News.
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5: Weather every 30 minutes on WFIR. Tonight, there's a chance of showers and thunderstorms, mainly before 11 p.m. Staying mostly cloudy, with a low around 66. Friday has a chance of showers and thunderstorms, staying partly sunny, with a high near 88. Chance of showers on Friday night, mostly cloudy, with a low around 66. And Saturday will be partly sunny, with a high near 86. Weather every 30 minutes on News Talk WFIR 107.3 FM. 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
7: 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Poverty. 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

0: Normal is broke and common sense is weird. So we're here to help you transform your life. From the Ramsey Network and the Fairwinds Credit Union Studio, this is The Ramsey Show. I'm Rachel Cruz, hosting this hour with Jade Warshaw. So give us a call at 888-825-5225 and we'll answer your questions about your life and your money. All right, first up, we have Justin in Knoxville, Tennessee. Hi, Justin. Welcome to the show.
1: Hey, how are you?
0: Hi, we're doing great. How can we help?
1: So I'm just trying to figure out. We've got a little over $100,000 in debt. We get married in a little over a month. And we are aiming to be as close to debt-free as possible. Obviously not with the house, but try and get everything else paid off to where we can have, you know, more freedom to do the things that we want to do.
2: So how much of the $100,000 is the house and how much of it is like consumer debt?
1: Now the house is another $205,000. The a little over a hundred is our cars and credit cards.
2: Oh, okay. Okay. So break it out for us. Tell us about the cars. Tell us about the credit cards.
1: So we've got, in her car, we have about $54,000. In my truck, we've got about $49,700.
0: Oh boy, gosh, that's a lot of debt on cars.
2: I hope you guys make a ton.
0: Yeah, what do y'all make, Justin? What will your household income be combined and everything in a month?
1: Combined a month would be around $13,000.
2: All right.
1: And that's after tax.
0: After tax.
2: Okay. And then the credit cards are just another, what, like five?
1: Yeah, we've got $2,800 on one, $2,500 on another, and then $600 on one and $700 on another.
2: Okay.
1: So a little over $6,000 and split between four cards.
2: So I thought I heard you say, and maybe I misunderstood, I thought I heard you say, I'd love to have as much of this paid off before the wedding as possible. Did I hear that correctly?
1: Not before, but okay. We're going to start on it now, whatever plan we have, and just getting it done as quickly as possible is what we'd like.
2: Well, I asked that because, I mean, I'm looking at these cars and I'm thinking, oh my gosh, what an easy offload of almost $100,000 of debt.
0: Yeah, and bringing home, you know, $130,000, $160,000. So, yeah, the cars, Justin, they need to go.
1: Yeah, and so what we've kind of, you know, planned out in our head is the snowball on the credit cards.
2: Mm-hmm.
1: And then double and triple on one car until it's paid off and then moving it all over to the other car.
2: I mean, here's the problem with that. So what Rachel said earlier is she was hinting at a rule of thumb that we have here, which is things that are going down in value, things with wheels and motors, should really be no more than half of your annual income gross, right? So if you're around 130K, is that right?
1: Together we're a little over that.
2: So you tell me.
1: She makes 105.
2: Okay.
1: She makes 105,000 a year. I make 56.
2: Okay.
1: So we're around 160, close to it.
2: 160. Okay. Still, that is way more than what I would say, because half that puts you at 80 in cars, and you're at 100,000 in cars.
1: Yeah.
2: Over 100,000.
0: How much could you sell them for?
1: Right. Hers probably 50, mine probably 38.
0: Okay, so you're underwater on both of them.
2: Do you have any money saved?
1: Yeah, we've got close to probably 60 in savings.
2: I love that. Is that for the wedding?
1: That's just kind of for everything. So the house is a new thing. We just got our house put on some family property, and we've spent probably 30 in what we had. So we had a

0: close to 90 before we started on the house.
1: Mm-hmm.
0: And we're in the mid 50s now, upper, or close to 60.
1: So here's what I'm hearing. What I'm hearing is, and I love that you're calling now, you know, that you guys are starting a marriage fresh, because you really need organization. I think that you guys have good intention, but everything's kind of everywhere and there's not a solid plan around it. And I would love to see you go into the marriage with a very clean perspective on how we feel about debt, how we feel about savings, how we're going to operate our lives going forward. And I would personally love to see you guys start that on a fresh foundation. If you said in the next 30 days, we're really going to be serious about selling off these cars, you have the money to clear the deficit, right? And then you have the money to turn around and buy something reasonable in cash for both of you. You could both spend $15,000 on a car and still have $30,000 left, which is a great starter emergency fund. It's probably around, you know, gets you close to the 3 months of expenses point. So, and then meanwhile, you could cash flow paying off the credit cards, and you truly could go into the first month of what of your marriage debt-free.
2: 100%.
1: How amazing would that feel?
0: Yeah.
2: Justin, do
0: absolutely.
2: Do y'all both feel this way? Who's kind of driving this idea of changing your financial situation? Is it more you, or is it her? Is it both of you guys?
0: It's both of us. We're not in a hard spot. Like, we have the cash flow to pay the debt. Our big thing is, like, we want to be able to not have to worry about making so many payments monthly. Mm-hmm. You know, it feels like we're always spending $500, $600, $700 here.
1: Yeah.
0: And then our big $1,800 mortgage is a big thing, which we plan to refinance that in a year or so and get it lower.
1: The thing is, that's not, the mortgage shouldn't feel that way, because the mortgage is actually a fair piece of your $13,000 take home. The reason it feels like that is because of this debt, specifically probably your car payments are what feel astronomical. And when you add that all together, suddenly that $13,000 is whittled down and you don't feel like you're being able to enjoy it.
2: Yeah, Justin, how much are you guys paying in car payments per month?
0: So my truck, the 49,000, that is at 584 a month.
2: Okay.
0: And then her car, which had a start of 85,000, that we pay 980 a month on.
2: Good night.
1: Plus insurance.
0: Yeah, plus insurance. Yeah. We pay 390 a month in insurance.
2: So y'all are 2,000 a month basically in cars.
1: That's more than you pay for your house.
0: Right. Right.
1: That doesn't sit right with me. Does it sit right with you?
0: No, and that's what that's a big reason why we've been talking about, first of all, getting all these cards paid off and then figuring something out with the vehicles.
1: So what do you think you're going to do? Because Rachel and I laid out our point of view. What do you think going off this call is your first course of action?
0: Talk to her about her car. Hers a big one, I would imagine.
2: Justin, yours is close. Yours is close.
1: Yeah, why don't you marinate on this a little bit longer? Because I think you'll find that what Rachel and I are saying is the quickest course to what you asked us early on, which is you said, I'd love to go into the marriage with as little debt as possible. And Rachel and I gave you a solution to do that.
2: Yep. 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
5: Great deal. Thank you. Tell us a little bit about this point, because the fall camp can be long, and then now you guys are hard to believe. School has started, and you're just about a week away from VMI. So right now, what's that like as you guys finish fall camp and then get ready for VMI prep at this point right now?
6: Yeah, we've gotten a head start on VMI, because one of the challenges with VMI is we're anticipating that they're going to run the option, and that's not like anything that they've seen from our offense all training camp, so it makes it difficult to prepare for it. It also makes it difficult to prepare for it because you got to teach your players how to run their offense to simulate it in practice, which is challenging and difficult. So we have gotten started on VMI a few days early to help with that. We'll always do that to start the season, but that's a big one. You know, in this game, you know, me and Bud were talking about this, and he's gone against Navy over a number of years. It gives you a ton of headaches. I think it makes a ton of sense for the military type schools, because it kind of gives you an advantage because you're doing something unique and different. So that's been important. I also think our guys are just ready. It's that time where they're ready to hit somebody else, right? Yeah. They're sick of hitting each other. They want to hit somebody else, and they're looking forward to seeing, you know, Lane Stadium packed and going crazy.
7: Coach, does it help that VMI is going to play at Idaho State this weekend to give you guys a sense of kind of what they're doing?
6: Yeah, I think that's really important. So they'll play Idaho State, where I worked for a year in Pocatello, Idaho, very similar to New York City, if you've ever been there.
7: Close.
6: But we'll watch that game. I think it's being streamed on ESPN+, so we'll get a chance to watch that game. You know, there's advantages and disadvantages, right? They're getting a head start on us to knock some of the rust off. In college football, you don't have preseason, but it gives us an opportunity to see them and watch how they're going to operate. We've watched all the film from where the defensive coordinators come from, where the offensive coordinators come from. Are they going to run true Navy option where you got two wings and a fullback? Is it going to be that style, or is it going to be more some of the gun option that people are doing right now in the zone read, or a combination of both? We're not really sure. So that Idaho State film will be very, very important for us.
7: Of course, they don't know what you're going to do either, so that's kind of cool. But let me ask you this. For those of you who don't know, Coach was a great quarterback in college. When he left college, he had, 23 records? He was lighting them up. His last snap he ever took, you were a champion. So you know the quarterback situation. You know the quarterback room.
6: Yeah, but I didn't play Division I like you. I played Division VIII. So, like, you're in the Hall of Fame.
7: Come on.
8: And real quick, Coach, his jersey right there on the wall here.
6: That's what I'm saying.
8: First and eight, Mike
6: that's
8: Brown.
6: What I'm saying.
8: Come on.
6: There's no bars in East Stroudsburg with James Franklin's jersey. Well, I mean, look at him.
7: That's a joke.
6: No.
7: Tell me about the quarterbacks, seriously, because you got four good ones, and the competition was great, and it's still going on. But, man, oh, man, those guys competed, and they got some weapons around them.
6: Yeah, I like the room a lot. I think in today's college football, it's very difficult to have a quarterback room with depth. But we got not only depth, we have talent, and we have some really strong relationships. So Ethan Grunkenmeyer, who is a highly, highly recruited guy out of high school, came with us at the last place, and then went into the transfer portal and transferred to us. Is more of a thrower with mobility, about 6'2", about 210 pounds, got a really strong arm. You guys got a chance to see a little bit of it in the spring game. Really good decision maker as well. And he's the one guy who's really played a decent amount of college football already. You know, he got five or six games where you're able to watch him play Clemson in the bowl game. They got after Clemson pretty good. He played well in that game. So that's helpful. Bryce Baker is a young man that we recruited heavily 2 years ago out of high school, chose to stay home in the state of North Carolina, and then when he went to

0: what the Keydets would do the week or the day of the game.
1: Yeah.
0: We're going to have to guard the Coach Beamer statue.
1: Maybe.
0: It'll have a kangaroo head on it or something like that.
2: Yeah.
1: They'll do something, yeah.
0: Yeah.
3: Well, looking forward to it. Hard to believe 9 days away. What a phenomenal show tonight. Want to thank the crowd for
1: being
3: here.
1: Thank you all for coming. Yeah.
3: Unbelievable crowd that we had here tonight. We so appreciate you all. Bill, Mike, Coach Foster, Brian White, James Franklin, Kamari Copeland. A terrific night. Our next broadcast on the Virginia Tech Sports Network a week today from 6 to 7. For the Hall of Famer, Mike Burnup, for Bill Roth, I'm Evan Hughes. Thanks so much for joining us, and enjoy the rest of your Thursday night. This has been Tech Talk Live, presented by The Hokie Way.
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10: From ABC News, I'm Dave Packer. A desperate search for survivors, dozens of Americans among the hundreds missing, and the catastrophic flash flood in Nepal. Nepalese officials say at least 350 people are confirmed dead, more than 1,000 still missing. Experts say a glacial breakaway is likely the cause of the disaster. ABC's Tom Sophie Borage has more.
11: We know the area was at risk to this type of thing in the past, but everyone is saying that nothing on this scale, nothing with this type of catastrophic impact, the scale of the water that built up. We've been told by one expert that the kind of wave-like wall of water which came crashing down could have been as high as about 150 feet.
10: President Trump taking his trade war with Canada to a new level, first as executive order, renaming Lake Ontario Lake America, then threatening to double tariffs on Canadian-made cars and auto parts in January. And the president coming under scrutiny from his own party and supporters over a move that he made on Wednesday. President Trump formally signed a proclamation to temporarily lift some tariffs on foreign imports of beef beginning next month. The goal to lower the price of beef in America, but ABC's Karen Travers tells us the move has angered Republicans, ranchers, and other supporters.
12: Suspend those tariffs for 90 days starting on September 1st. This is notable because it goes past the midterm elections. Clearly, the White House is concerned about the affordability issue and trying to do something here, but in turn, it's sparked major backlash from some of their most staunch allies in red states, those farmers, ranchers, and Republican senators.
10: The timing couldn't be more appropriate. ABC meteorologist Lee Goldberg says a storm has formed far out in the Atlantic.
13: It's Tropical Storm Dolly, named earlier this morning, not named for the beloved Dolly Parton this week. However, in her spirit, it won't cause much damage as it weakens shortly and could actually bring some beneficial rains to Puerto Rico and parts of the Caribbean.
10: You're listening to ABC News.